0: After everything the patients and their families have been through, you know, we'd obviously like the process to move as quickly as possible.
1: To look after herself in expressing herself in the world. Looking after Isabella, and for her to look after herself in expressing herself in the world.
0: Exactly. Look, you know, Isabella's delighted after all her relentless hard work campaigning for this drug, you know, delighted the right decision was made in the end, Declan, and I suppose, you know, for Isabella it means, you know, it's hope, I suppose, you know, it's hope for the FA community, hope for Isabella and hope for the future, you know, that this drug can slow down the condition. And, you know, it's, again, massive news for us all.
1: How is it administered, do you know?
0: To get up to the certain dosage required, you know, it's a tablet. I think it could be 3 tablets a day. To get up to the certain dosage required, you know, but again, we're waiting to find out more on that, you know.
1: Yes, and you're all closely knit, I suppose, driven, you know, by the common bond of you wanted this to be, you know, made available to all your loved ones.
0: Yeah, absolutely. And look, we've met some great people in the Friedrich's Ataxia community. You know, they're a courageous, kind of resilient pain.
1: Yes. You know, who do you see?
0: Yeah, they're amazing people, you know, and it's been an amazing campaign.
1: Yes. You know, who do you see? I don't mean names or anything like that, but where do you sort of go to find out the progress of the illness and, you know, what maybe new treatments are coming down the line and various aspects about it?
0: Yeah, well, I suppose there's the Ataxia Foundation in Ireland, not-for-profit group down in Goree. They're very good, and they would have a drugs pipeline there that, again, drugs are in various, you know, we stay close on the pulse of what's happening there, and, you know, they would have a drugs pipeline there that, again, drugs are in various different clinical stages. So, you know, we're keeping an eye on that. And then Isabella would, you know, go up kind of once a year, I suppose, you know, now that she's an adult, to her neurologist. So, you know, we're keeping an eye on other developments. SkyTars, like we said, you know, the last day, you know, it slows down the condition, you know, which is massive. And, you know, there's other drugs in the pipeline that hopefully will, you know, stop the disease and then, please God, eventually cure it with so many gene therapies and so many, you know, medical developments that are happening. So it's fingers crossed. But this is a stepping stone to where we need to get to, Declan.
1: Yeah, well, we're delighted for you. I think the whole country is delighted for you, Aaron. So, you know, regards to all the family, but in particular to Isabella, and wish her all the very best.
0: Yeah, no, that's really appreciated, Declan. And just like to say a thank you. We're incredibly grateful to everybody in Arklow, the wider Wicklow community and beyond, who stood behind Isabella, you know, shared her story, came to the protests, or simply sent us a message. You have no idea how much it meant to our family. And we're incredibly proud of Isabella. She stood up and fought for herself and other FAers. And yesterday she finally got the answer she'd been hoping for. So thank you.
1: Yeah, a proud dad, understandably. Hope it all, you know, even further develops as we all go to get better treatments and get a satisfactory, you know, outcome to all the research that's being done. So fingers crossed, and we'll keep an eye on everything, and hopefully you'll stay in touch with us, Aaron, over the years.
0: Will do, Declan, and thanks for everything. All the best.
1: Thank you. Bye-bye.
0: Take care.
1: Thank you. That's Dad Aaron there about daughter Isabella in Arklow, thrilled with the news that Sky Claris will be made available for the rare genetic condition Friedrich's Ataxia. It's Morning Show at East Coast FM. Now, just something else that we want to mention that was in the news yesterday. The mother of a 17-year-old, and the 17-year-old is Jack Kennedy. He was one of the 5 killed in the M9 crash. Now, the mother has apologised to the families of those injured, saying the five boys made a bad choice with devastating consequences for five families. At his funeral in Athy, an emotional appeal was made to Jack's friends and other young people engaging in dangerous driving. Just stop. But it raises the wider question of what tangible things can be done at community level to actually change that behaviour. Beyond appeals after a tragedy, could schools, Gardaí, youth organisations, parents and young people themselves do more to challenge the culture? And I was just saying yesterday that after the devastating crash on the M1, where they didn't, there were no fatalities, they weren't killed, but they were certainly seriously injured, you'd imagine that youngsters would say, God, I'm not going to do that, look at the consequences. But no, out go, you know, this crew at the weekend, and it ends in tragedy. And we read about a similar story that happened in Cork since. So what's in the mentality, or how do you change it? Let's talk to Bill Porter there in Rathdrum, who's been thinking about this. He's a community activist and fundraiser. Bill, good morning.
2: Good morning, Declan. Listen, thanks for having me on. Listen, I'm involved in coaching for 46 years, and I really think, do you know that kind of way, I think Ireland in general, in all sports, I think the lack of facilities for all these young kids and all, they'd be 16 or 17 years of age and all, I think, you know, that you have to have loads of facilities for the likes of the kids, for any sport, let it be GAA, let it be running, let it be gymnastic, let it be rugby, or let it be everywhere. I think the lack of facilities has a lot to answer for the likes of these 16 and 17 years of age. Because I think, for instance, we have a running club, 150 kids and all. We've only got a temporary track and all in the last few months, thanks to the Wicklow Council. But it's been 57 years we are going as a running club. And now we have 50 kids waiting. Now there are 50 kids waiting. Like, that's really a crying shame that you have 50 kids waiting, really, Declan, that because you have the lack of facilities, and because as well and all, so we need to have a bigger area, we need to have more coaches, we need to have, but I think, you know, the government needs to look at this. They need to, what I call it, the first minute, if you're building 300 houses in Rathdrum and all in the morning, well, listen, part of the planning mission is that you have a community field, let it be for running, let it be for GAA, let it be for running, or let it be for walking. The amount of people who are looking for, like, we just got a temporary track and all just beside Avondale GAA and Rathdrum there, thanks to the Wicklow County Council. But an awful lot of people are asking us, Bill, can we run on this? Like, we've started to do a bit of running. This is people who are just doing running for exercises. But the facilities, we said, yeah, of course you can use it anytime you want. It's just that we, at night time, you can't use it because we're just so busy with these kids and all. But see, there's the community looking for what it is. So I just think that, I think if the government, you know, gets more facilities for all the sports and all, I think you won't have as many people, because if you haven't got kids, now, this is what I think, if you haven't got kids and all involved in sports, well, then when they get 14 or 15 years of age, they're going to be hanging around the streets, they're going to be getting involved in drugs, or they're going to be getting involved in drink, or they're going to be getting involved in taking cars. So I think in all, the sport is a massive big factor for all kids and all, there'll be boys and girls. I think if you keep them involved in sport, and like I have seen, like, you know, in loads of different communities and all, is that I think if you keep the kids off the streets and all, and the government should be really have a massive big plan and all, to massive big funding for, to make sure that there's facilities there for everybody, all the kids and all coming from schools. That'd be, it doesn't make a difference, let it be scouts, there'd be just something for to keep them busy. That's all. You can't, listen, not everyone's a runner, not everyone's a basketball player, not everyone's, you know, a rugby player. But there's so many other sports and so many other things, let it be, anything, like, you know, just to keep them away from off the streets and all. Keep all the kids away from, you know, getting into trouble, you know. So.
1: All right, well, it did.
2: Yeah, that's really what, good. Listen, I think, you know, to see them five young lads, like, they're only 17 and 18, oh my God, that is, oh my God, such a crying shame, such a loss of life. Like, that is terrible, like, to see. And you can, like, for the poor old families and all. And I said, you said, they're only young lads, you know, in a kind of way, their life is only starting. And here we have the loss of life, you know, because the guys have
1: The repeat, or maybe it was of their own volition in England as well. Thanks, Bill. Thanks for the comment.
2: Yeah, not at all. Good morning.
1: I'm sure you'll have a lot of people agreeing with you there. All right, 087-77-11-103. And if you've got a view on that, or indeed a gardening question, Liam from Tierlawn Country Life will be joining us soon. 087-77-11-103.
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1: 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Dolly Parton, one of the most beloved and influential figures in country music, has died at the age of 80.

0: And something from her life there, The Coat of Many Colours, Dolly Parton. And she died in Nashville, surrounded by her loved ones. She died from cancer, and her career spanned more, believe it or not, than six decades in music. And of course, we know Jolene, 9 to 5, I Will Always Love You. And someone who got involved in music at a very young age, I think around 10 years old, and I'm sure was inspired by Dolly Parton, is Luan Parle from Wicklow Town. Good morning to you, Luan.
1: Good morning, Declan.
0: Good, nice to talk to you again. And when you heard the news yesterday about Dolly, you know, what were you thinking?
1: Oh my goodness, I was absolutely devastated. Well, I was shocked because I didn't know that she had been sick. Oh my goodness, you know, absolutely devastated because Dolly was probably an artist who influenced me the most growing up. And I actually posted last night the very first song that I remember learning of hers and performing. And I was 6 years old, and it was the Grand Hotel in Wicklow. And the song was a beautiful song called Little Andy. And as soon as, you know, I heard Dolly Parton's voice and her songs, I was in awe, and I just had this love for her and her voice and her songwriting. And that just grew. That has just grown with time, yeah.
0: Yeah, and what was it about her? What was the inspirational part of her?
1: For me, definitely when I think back to the six-year-old me who started to, you know, listen to her and love her, it was her voice, I think, first and foremost. I just adored her voice. And I remember trying to imitate what she was doing. And I really did. I think, actually, I really studied her vocal style, and it probably has influenced in me in the way I sing. I loved her voice and the songs. Like, the songs always told a story. And, like, even listening to Coat of Many Colours, you just played. There was another one that was my favourite. And Little Andy was a story of, it was actually kind of a heartbreaking story. But, yeah, it was... a story. It was homelessness, a child homelessness, and so she was writing about that and singing about that, and it was, yeah, the stories, the songwriting, just she was incredible. And you know, she was one of a kind as well. It was her kindness, her you know, how she was such a lady, her charity work, everything, you know. She was
0: the full package of it, really, because
1: she was, yeah.
0: Not only her songs, which she used to sing from the heart and write them,
1: yeah.
0: Because she felt them.
1: Yeah.
0: You know, she used to do the, you know, the Dolly experience, the Hollywood Dollywood.
1: Dollywood.
0: But also helping those children with the books, and. Yes. You know, she was an actor. She was lots, you know.
1: She was the whole package, and it was her kindness as well. Do you know, even you could see that, like, I loved her speaking voice. Oh my goodness, like it was like no other. Every interview she did, you know, she was you could always see that the genuineness that she had always shone through. And as you say, she was the full package. And Her charity work, the Imagination Library that she created with her foundation, was massive, with education and gifting books, and then writing her books. There was the Buddy series, I think it was called. It was about bullying, and you know, so it was, she was always always helping, always donating millions to charities, and education and community work.
0: And she came from awful beginnings, you know what I mean? She had a loving family, but the problem was that they hadn't got a bob.
1: Yeah.
0: When you hear that her father had to give a, you know, a bag of grain to the person who delivered her, you know, because no money to pay, you know what I mean? So,
1: and I think that's what made her so humble as well, and that's why she always wanted to help others. And I think, didn't she give, at one point, didn't she give everybody a job in Dollywood around the town and the locality? Yeah, she always gave back, and she was always so humble and grateful. And wasn't ever afraid to talk about her humble beginnings, you know, which was very lovely as well. It was the honesty that she had. Mm.
0: Yeah, so she'll certainly be remembered.
1: Yeah. Oh yeah, and it's for generations. And I think that's the music as well. It relates to everybody, and it's been covered by so many different artists. And I think, isn't that the beauty of a great song as well? You know, it can be covered in so many different styles and genres. And Grass is Blue would be another huge favorite of mine. And I remember Norah Jones covered that one. Applejack, I still perform that one. I always finish off shows with that one. And I think that's been covered as well by so many people. And so just really gorgeous song, just great, great songs. And yeah, oh my goodness, I think she's, as a person, as a musician, as a songwriter, as a lady, you know, she was a class act. She will just be remembered for generations. And it's actually hard to imagine a world without her now, I think. Because she was so larger than life, I think that we probably all thought she was just going to be here forever, you know? So, yeah.
0: Yeah, and I know she had a huge influence on you. And I love that story about her when that Elvis Presley wanted to record I Will Always Love You. His management, Tom Parker in particular, said, oh, well, if Elvis is recording it, the sales are going to be huge. There should be a bit of a share out here. So 50-50 on the royalties. And she said, it is my song. You know what I mean? End of story. Yeah. I take the royalties for my song, okay?
1: Wasn't that?
0: And Elvis never recorded it, and the thing was, and he missed out. You know, she was probably the party that wasn't in the equality in this relationship.
1: Yes,
0: she was only
1: absolutely
0: sort of coming along, and she needed maybe a big break, and Elvis might have been it, but no, she stuck to her guns.
1: She stuck to her guns, and how brave! Like, what a great businesswoman. And I think there's so many artists who would just, you know, say, oh, do you know what, look, I'll take it on the chin. And but she didn't. She stood her ground, and oh my goodness, like how incredible is that? And like I said, brave as well, you know. That was a big move to make, and wow, did it pay off for her as well. But yeah, it just goes to show how strong she was, you know. Strong, she was determined, she was focused, she was and I remember as well, she wrote so many songs, but I think she very much had a kind of a structure too. She would get up at like 5 o'clock, 6 o'clock in the morning and write, and so it was very you know, she was very focused as well.
0: She's certainly a big part of your life. That's gone down, a great inspiration since the many years. You know, we heard 6-year-old Luan Parle is inspired. So, you know, she's been with you in a way for most of your life, you know?
1: Most of my life, exactly. And that's why I think we could never have imagined a world without her, but her music will be there forever. So,
0: how are you keeping yourself?
1: I'm keeping very well, thank you. Yeah, very good. I've been busy with I design and develop songwriting workshop programs and projects in schools and communities. That's been a huge passion of mine. So in the last few years, that's kind of really taken over for me, which has been nice as well.
0: Well, that is a parallel to Dolly Parton, Luan.
1: The education,
0: So well done. Great to talk to you again, and thanks for coming on this morning.
1: Thank you very much, Declan. Lovely to talk to you too.
0: Take care. Bye-bye.
1: Bye-bye.
0: That's Luan Parl there, originally from Wicklow Town, of course, and played for played around Wicklow for many years. And Luana's been often on the programme, several times, loads of times, and of course been on the telly and all sorts of things. So great to catch up with her again. But however it be, on this sad occasion when Dolly had such an influence on Luan and her career. It's Morning Show at East Coast FM. The Gardener is coming up in just a second.

0: Good morning. 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
0: And joining us now is Liam Summers from Tier Lawn Country Life, Ashford and Rathdrum. Good morning to you, Liam.
4: How are you?
0: Good morning. Thanks for joining us. You know, a small bit of rain. It's not normally raining when you're on, but a small bit of needed rain. How about that?
4: Absolutely. I think it's the first wet morning we spoke all summer, really, is it? I don't remember being talked to you any wet day, so... There was a nice little bit of rain last night, and I suppose a soft day today, we'll call it. So I think the garden should start to recover now. So it's just a matter of giving them a little bit of time now. Give it a week or 10 days before people go out and start splashing out product all over the place. Just let the rain do its thing first, and let's see what recovery lawns make and plants make. And then we can start to, you know, if you want to go out then and move on autumn lawn feed and stuff, that'd be the time to do it. Just give it a little bit of time.
0: Okay. That's maybe one for the future. Text in here. What's this black mold on my camellias?
4: Camellias, yeah. Black mold on camellias. It's really common, to be honest with you. It'd be common on all sorts of plants like camellias. Anything with a really strong waxy leaf, so like even laurel hedgin or camellias. Lots of plants like that, you'll see it. And it's actually generally a secondary infection. It's from an insect called the brown scale, and it secretes this residue underneath the leaf generally. So generally you'll see it on the underside of the leaf. It'll start on the underside and may spread to the upper side of the leaf. It's pretty much not harmless, to be honest with you, other than it's unsightly. So if they want to get rid of it, you'd have to deal with the insect first. So you go in with an insecticide to get rid of that. And then gradually, if we get more of this rain, the sootiness will start to sort of dissipate. It'll disappear over time. Some people may go out and wash with like soapy liquid. That would also help to get rid of the insect as well. So you might do it all in the one pass. So that soapy water may get rid of that. But not generally something that's going to be detrimental to the health of the plant. Just the overall look of the plant maybe will look a little before. So easy enough to deal with, to be honest.
0: Okay, thanks for that. I have tomato plants, but the tomatoes are remaining green and they're not turning red.
4: Yeah, that's a very common one, to be honest with you. You'll see that every year we'll get people coming in with that problem. This year more so because it's been so warm. So generally speaking, it's caused by a few things, but one of the most common causes is the temperature being actually too hot throughout the day or maybe throughout the night. And then the tomato will stop producing the carotene that basically turns it red. So it sort of goes into self-preservation, so it won't actually produce keratin. There's a couple of other things that cause it as well. So it's daytime temperatures being too high, nighttime temperatures being too low. So maybe leaving the you know, as a lot of people this year would have probably left their polytunnels and grow houses open all night because it was so warm. But if it got down too low, then it can stop the keratin production as well. Too much nitrogen is another common cause as well. So if you're given too much nitrogen, again, you're growing green leaf as opposed to the plant pushing the nutrients into actually ripening. Those are the most common reasons. And some varieties actually are more yellow in nature as well. So people might just be unsure of the variety you have. If you have, you know, an abundance of green tomatoes and you want to ripen them, generally it's the old trick of you put it into a box or a brown paper bag, leave them in there, and they'll ripen up over a few days. If you want to speed it up, stick in a ripe banana, and that'll increase the speed at which they ripen. And then just check it every couple of days, and they should start to turn red then, generally speaking.
0: Okay, right, yes, coming in towards autumn now, it looks like. Now, can you recommend any varieties of potato for winter growing? Or can I just use the same seed as I use for spring planting?
4: Okay, no, generally speaking, you wouldn't be using the same seed, so the varieties will vary at the time that you'd use them at. So like your main, you know, your British Queens, Morris Pipers, those sorts of things, those are grown to be harvested now, whereas the ones that you would plant now are different varieties. They're a little bit harder to get, harder to come across. There's a variety called Charlotte. There's another one, Nicola. Generally speaking as well, they're nearly always salad potatoes. They're a smaller potato, so they're not, generally speaking, like your big British Queen or Golden Wonder, rather. They're always a smaller variety. So, but you will get them, and now would be the perfect time to be planting them, and the ground is so warm. They should strike really, really quickly as well. So yeah, just plant them now in a sheltered position, or if you have a polytunnel or whatever, put them in now. And the only thing to really be mindful of is frost, early frost, getting them. So you probably will have to protect them from frost if they are going to plant them. But lots of people do it. But yeah, just be mindful, I suppose, that they're nearly always the salad variety of potatoes, so you won't get the great big ones. There's just generally not enough energy and stuff. They can't create enough energy to really get to that size at this time of the year.
0: Right, know how they feel sometimes. Okay, right, yeah. On to another one here. As we've come to autumn, I've seen plenty of cyclamen, is it?
4: Cyclamen, probably, yeah,
0: cyclamen. Cyclamen, okay. In garden centres, I buy every year but never seem to have any success growing them. Can you recommend any tips on how to mind them?
4: Yeah, no, again, that's a fairly common one as well. Cyclamen are a lovely winter bedding plant. You'll start to see them coming into garden centres now. They maybe are in, or they'll be coming in over the next few weeks. They are a little bit humorous, I suppose. Generally, where people fall down with them is

0: but you, when you're deadheading cyclamen, you want to take the full stem the whole way back down into the base. And if you don't do that, what happens is the mould will basically go in through the top of the stem and straight down, and then all after maybe 2 or 3 weeks, you'll see it starting to rot and go backwards. So those are the main things to really do with them. So don't water them too much. Keep them nearly on the point of dry. Let them, you'll see them, they're starting to turn their heads a little bit down. When you see that, water them then. But don't keep them moist all the time, because if they're moist all the time, they will rot. So keep them on the point of dry, plant them high in the pot, and the deadhead. And those are the three probably most important things to really, to get some sort of success with them, and try and keep them on. Generally, people want to try and keep them nice and fresh looking up to Christmas and into the spring. So if you do those few bits, they will last. Okay. There is good flowering in them, like, you know.
1: Yeah. Okay, let's squeeze in one more here. I have quite a bad infestation of aphids in my house plants. I wanted to try and treat them organically, as they are inside the house. I keep reading online about a product called neem oil, but can't seem to find it anywhere. Is it something you'd have, neem oil? Is there something else or what?
0: Neem oil, it's not something I actually have. I would have organic variants of it. So yeah, neem oil is just it's an oil produced from the neem plant. It's an organic, basically used as an insecticide. It's a good product, but I would have lots of variants of it. So for houseplants, yeah, it's very good because you're using it indoors. I suppose there's other things you could do with those houseplants as well, other than just the sprays. So I often find repotting the plant will be a great help. So if it's finished flowering, if it's gone through that cycle and you can repot it, absolutely repot it, put fresh compost in. These days there's so much variance in compost now, because there's so much timber and broken down organic matter in it that we wouldn't have had years ago. We get an awful lot of insects and stuff come actually from that. So repot it, put it into fresh compost, that'll get rid of lots of the aphids and stuff straight away. And just bring them outside, maybe wash them down, hose them down, rinse them off, and that will literally physically take a lot of them away as well. So a few things like that can be really beneficial before you even have to start using your neem oil or your organic pesticides. So that's what I do. Bring it outside, rinse it off, repot it, see how it looks then. And then maybe go in with and just be mindful, especially if you use a fungicide or an insecticide that's designed for outdoor plants, to dilute it down a little bit further, because they can be a little bit strong for indoor plants, you know.
1: All right, well, thank you for all the answers and indeed all the corrections of my pronunciations and all these. I'm maybe not cut out to be a gardener, but thank you very much indeed, Liam.
0: No worries, Dick.
1: Good to talk to you. Thank you.
0: Cheers, take care.
1: Bye-bye. That's Liam Summers there from Tirlan Country Life in Ashford and Rathdrum. Now, we're on to children's books and a Dolly Parton influence of that conversation in just a second.
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1: FM. Now, Caroline Sullivan is with us, owner of Tales for Tadpoles. And Tales for Tadpoles is celebrating yet another win. It's once again being named as the winner of the Books at One Community Fund, supporting its work encouraging children's literacy and creativity. You're very welcome, Caroline. Congratulations.
5: Thank you very much. Thanks. I wasn't the only winner. This is the second year that Books at One have had this fund, where they call out to independent bookshops to put forward a proposal to do something for the community. So 20 bookshops this year and last year won up to €5,000 to do something for the community. So this year we have put on a series of events. So every Sunday we have had events in the shop,

0: And this Sunday is our big one. So we are having PJ Lynch, the amazing illustrator, in to do a drawing class for 7 to 13-year-olds, which we are very excited about.
1: Right, and the kids, are kids interested in books?
0: They are. Well, I mean, I see kind of a skewed view because, you know, the people who come into my shop are really enthusiastic. Like, it's really nice to see. And somebody like PJ Lynch, so he's a former laureate, Nanogue. So for anyone who doesn't know what that is, that's like an ambassador for reading for young children and young people. So he focused on visual storytelling because he's an illustrator, and that type of storytelling is often overlooked. You know, people, parents and adults often think that if a child can read, they should be reading longer, you know, they should be reading chapter books. But actually, graphic novels, you know, manga, picture books are often aimed at older children, and it's a perfectly valid way of reading. So I think there is more of an awareness now that, you know, there's all types of ways to read. You don't have to be reading long chapter books, and if you're not, that doesn't mean you're not a reader, you know. So and PJ Lynch has done a great lot of work in that kind of area. He's an unbelievable artist and visual storyteller.
1: Brilliant. Okay. Well, well done for all you do for this with the children. I hope it's all appreciated.
0: Yeah, yeah. Well, our events have gone really well. So we've had it was both crafts, which is a form of storytelling as well, craft workshops, and then we had Lauren O'Hara, who's an award-winning illustrator, in last week. She was doing a read-along with one of her books and a craft workshop afterwards. We had origami. You know, it's gone a total mix, and then a storytelling session with, you know, the kids made stick puppets afterwards. So yeah, it's been a total kind of mix of things. So we've seen the same children coming to all of them, and then like ones who have particular interest in origami or needle felting or, you know, crafts come to one, and you know, so it's really nice. Yeah. And we've also kind of had a big spread. So some of them are for younger children, some of them have been for adults, and some of them for teenagers. This one in particular is 7 to 13.
1: Yeah. Right, and what time?
0: It's 11:30.
1: Okay. All right, which day did you say?
0: This Sunday.
1: This Sunday, that's what I thought you said. Yeah, okay, great.
0: Yeah.
1: Now, there's a little clip I want to play you of somebody who's sadly in the news.
2: So we started the Imagination Library, where we were given books to the children in our home county, in Sevier County, where we were born and raised. And so we'd hoped that it would do good there. And it became such a popular program that the governor of Tennessee at that time, Phil Bredesen, he thought the idea was so great, they took it, went all over Tennessee, and then later it went on into Canada, and now we're all over the world, in different parts of the world. So my dad got to live long enough to see a lot of it come into being, and he took such pride in the fact that the little kids called me the book lady. He was prouder of that than anything. So that it started from a true place in my heart, and it's done so much good for so many people through the years.
1: Dolly Parton, of course, and she did remarkable work, you know, encouraging children with books, and she's involved her organization with Talla Library. I mean,
0: it's absolutely gorgeous. Yeah, what she did. Yeah, and I think she focused on children who wouldn't have otherwise had books in the home. So, you know, I my kids take it for granted that, you know, they would believe that everybody has books in their home because we have so many, but that's not the case. So initiatives like that are really, really important. And it's the same for the laureateship, you know, that whoever's in position, it's Chris Houghton now, who's an author illustrator. So they really try to kind of engage children of all ages through all different types of initiatives, you know. So it's just really important. And yeah, Dolly Parton did amazing work.
1: Yeah, and she took it as a lesson from her childhood because of being deprived.
0: Yeah, and actually it's amazing. That's what she wants to be. She wanted to be remembered for, you know. That's like of everything she did, you know, that was what was most important to her, which is amazing.
1: Yeah, so when I was asking you about children's literature and books, is it not all screens and tablets and phones and...
0: No, well, again, I think, which is great, I think there's more of an awareness of the dangers of screens, like particularly in like within my children's school. I know that very few children have screens or phones or, you know, that kind of thing. Like, it's definitely a big, massive issue. But I think it's it's hopefully gaining traction that, you know, screens are dangerous for children. So, yeah, I mean, I wish more people would, you know, more children were reading, but there's definitely great work going on to engage children.
1: See the danger and then introduce children to books. They love it as well, don't they? They love books.
0: Oh my God.
1: Introduced.
0: Well, yeah, like every, so if a parent comes in, they're like, oh, my baby or my toddler loves books. And I'm like, well, every baby and toddler will love books if they're given to them. Everyone, you know. Or, but also some parents are like, oh, they don't listen to the story. That's completely fine. You know, if you're reading to your toddler and they're off, you know, pulling things out of the shelves or whatever, just keep reading. They are kind of taking it in, and there is something happening, you know, and they will appreciate it. And also when they get to the age of around one, parents are like, oh, they're just throwing the book around, or they just want to turn the pages. That's all part of it. The physicality of a book is, you know, they're learning what a book is. And if they're not listening to the story and they just want to turn the pages, that's them learning what a book is, you know. So it's all, as long as you show, have books around them and read to them, that's it is working, even if you think it's not.
1: Very good. Okay, well, Caroline, you are the owner of Tales for Tadpoles. That's near the Dart Station.
0: It's right by the Dart Station, just on Albert Walk.
1: And what time on Sunday?
0: It's 11:30, so people can book on our website. There's an event section on our website, or they can come into the shop and book. It's just €6, and you can use that €6 against any of PJ's books or prints on the day.
1: Oh, brilliant.
0: So, it's basically free.
1: Promoting books and kids with books. And he's got a new book, which is called Dear Heart. Well, long may it continue, introducing books to the kids. great, Caroline. And we remember, of course, Dolly Parton today and her great work with children's books. Thanks for dropping in.
0: Thank you so much.
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4: With thanks to Core Credit Union. Why bank when you can credit union?
1: Well, welcome into hour number two. We'll be talking about Gardaí. Are they stretched to the limit? And, you know, we've heard about falling numbers. We've heard about the activity on the motorways. Anyway, we'll have a chat about that a little bit later on. Also, we'll talk about endometriosis and generally women's health a little bit later on. And that is, we'll be talking to a Wicklow woman about that. And we'll hear about the proposal to have the Katie Taylor fight shown on the big screen in Bray as well as elsewhere. So all that and more. Our number here is 087-7711-103. Now, here we go again. Or what's the story? Is it going to happen or not? Well, Dart trains could be coming to Wicklow Town, with Éireann Éireann issuing tenders for charging infrastructure to support new battery-powered Dart trains, similar to infrastructure being installed in Drogheda. The plan would see battery Dart services operating to Wicklow from about, you know, 2026? No. 2027? No. 2028? No. 2029? Maybe. Right, okay. We've talked about it for ages. Maybe that's what you have to do. Talk about it for ages. Anyway, let's talk to Mark Hogan, who's from the Wicklow Visually Impaired Group. Hello to you, Mark.
5: Hello, Declan, and thank you very much for having me on your show.
1: Good morning to you, and, you know, it's exciting, or is it, or what?
5: Well, I think the announcements both of the charging infrastructure for Wicklow Station for the new battery electric trains for the Dart Wicklow, and the announcement, I'm not sure if you've come across it yet, but it was announced this morning that the Minister for Transport, Dara O'Brien, has now pushed the date for the Dart extension to Wicklow Town out from 2029 to 2030. So look, at face value...
1: I've got to take this in. How many years have we waited on this Dart to go to Wicklow?
5: Well, actually, it's interesting you asked that, because the first announcement of the Dart to Wicklow Town was made by the then Minister for Transport, Shane Ross, in 2019. And then in 2021, because of COVID-related issues, it was pushed out to 25. In 2022, because of revised projections, it was pushed out to 26. And then in 2025, it was pushed out again to 28. And as recently as February of this year, 26, the Minister for Transport, Dara O'Brien, in response to a parliamentary question by Jennifer Whitmore, TD, of the Social Democrats, confirmed that the Dart extension would be coming to Wicklow, in his words, around 2029. Now, the latest announcement as to why it's been yet again pushed out to 2030, we don't have a reason for that. So we, in the Wicklow Visually Impaired Group, we are a network for people who are fully or partially visually impaired in the Wicklow area, and transport is a critical issue for us and for many other people in the communities across Wicklow, both improved bus services and rail services. So the DART is a frontline issue for us. We're not sure what the reason is, but I think there's no doubt, Declan, there has been a gap between the, what we might call the political rhetoric or statements and the capacity of the NTA for valid technical or resource reasons as to the delivery of the DART Plus program. Now, there is very good progress being made in the DART Plus corridor for the north and the northern end of Dublin, and then on the western corridor. But the Wicklow DART is still at the very early stages. As you say, the launch of the charging infrastructure for Wicklow Station is indeed good news. But there are some very important target dates coming up. Our concern is that we sometimes have political statements and a history of broken promises. And what we're seeking reassurance for, and preferably in the form of a joint statement by the Minister and the National Transport Authority together, that definitively the DART will be coming to Wicklow Station in 2030. Because, to be honest,
1: You're happy with the 2030?
5: No, we're not happy, really, Declan. It was promised, as I said, by the Minister in February of this year, that it would definitely come in 29. He has given no reason why it has now been deferred to 2030.
1: Yeah, but he won't. You see, this minister now, he comes out and he's delighted, you know, we should be doing this, that and the other with global warming and reducing emissions and all that sort of stuff. Mm-hmm. And he doesn't seem to be doing an awful lot for transport in the county. We've got a 199 bus service from Lara to Bray that's been funded. They've employed Nolan coaches. They've bought buses. They're ready to go. They've employed the drivers to do it, and it was supposed to start last September. This is this September coming up in a few days' time, and people who live and, you know, go to college and various things, they're not going to have their 199 bus service from Lara into Bray Station. And he said, maybe next year. It's
5: exactly
1: a funding issue. And it's just, you say, well, how can you go down and separately be making statements about emissions and then at the same time not pulling your weight, basically, to deliver all the things you promised to do with public transport in this county?
5: Well, I think the 199 bus is yet another example of the gap between political rhetoric and delivery of projects on the ground. And that happened because all the pieces were put in place, as you just described so well there, Declan, but the funding was not confirmed. And that should have been up front. And now we have a situation there where many parents are scrambling to try and arrange transport for their children to schools. So it's part of a wider pattern, I'm afraid. But specifically, if I may, just going back to the DART, we suspect the reason for the delay to 2030 has something to do with a meeting which was held at with the Public Accounts Committee last July, at which the NTA, the National Transport Authority, stated that they had a 50 million write-down on their software procurement for their new transport management signalling system, which would require, in their words, a rephasing and a reprioritizing of the rail capital investment program. Now, when we heard that here in Wicklow, we got very, very concerned that that would have negative knock-on effects for other capital projects, be they improved bus services like the one you mentioned and the Dart extension to Wicklow. And that's why we're calling for an urgent statement, a clarification from both the minister and the NTA together, that the 199 bus, that the Dart extension to Wicklow and other promised political statements are actually delivered. And what I say in that is that it's not just the issue of launching
1: get on with a bit of action, and then that's even before we talk about the NAD1. But listen, Mark, we've got to leave it there, but no doubt we'll be in touch and have extensive chats about it in the future. Unfortunately, because if it was there, we wouldn't even notice it. It'd just be there delivering what it's supposed to do to the people of the county. Anyway, Mark, we'll be in touch again. Thanks very much indeed.
5: Good morning to you.
1: Thank you. Mark Hogan there from Wicklow Visually Impaired Group. If you have any comments, it's 087-77-11-103. Now, Gardaí are being described as stretched to the limit, as rising overtime costs could push the annual bill beyond €200 million, with major events including the EU presidency and a potential visit by US President Donald Trump expected to increase pressure on the force. Garda overtime payments have risen sharply in recent years, while representatives warn that staffing shortages are leaving officers exhausted and increasingly reliant on overtime, with some working more than 60 hours a week. The government says exceptional events are driving the additional costs. Aidan Whelan is from the Garda Representative Association in Wicklow, and he's on the line. Good morning, Aidan.
6: Good morning, Declan.
1: Good morning. Nice to talk to you again. I mean, there's a lot of demands this year. Donald Trump, maybe with the Irish Open or the American Embassy sod turning or whatever. And, of course, the ongoing bill from the EU presidency. And the numbers of Gardaí, we are told, not where they were a while back. So, you know, stretched is probably the correct word.
6: Yeah, Declan, look, it's a long-known fact that members of Garda Síochána, you know, look, albeit we're not at an all-time low, we're nowhere near where we should be, Declan. Like studies have shown that we should have numbers in around 17,000-18,000 mark, but we're consistently hovering around 14,000-14,500 mark. I know successive governments have given promises and commitments that they'd increase the numbers in Garda Síochána by maybe 5,000 in the lifetime of their government. 1,000 a year, but we're falling well short of that. Like this year alone, like, I think so far there's something like 550 odd members have entered Templemore Training College, you know, and look, that's a welcome addition. But unfortunately, with recruitment and retention issue that's in Garda Síochána, with retirements and resignations that are currently there, we have a net surplus of probably 150, 200 members. Despite what government are promising, would you believe since 2024 we only actually have an extra 326 members in Garda Síochána, despite the fact that we'd be promised an extra 1,000 a year. So unfortunately we're falling well short of numbers. That
1: isn't an attractive job, I mean, to be a guard. We hear complaints about, goodness me, you know, we want to pay our guards better so they can afford maybe a place to live in the community or whatever, but then there's the turmoil out on the street as well, and it's a much more dangerous place out there. That's the perception, whether it is or not, but it's an attractive job.
6: Well, look, Declan, there's no denying the fact that it's a dangerous job, and we've never seen that as real as the incidents, that's happened in the last couple of weeks, both here and in England. You know, you see the incident that happened on the M9, and unfortunately then in England, there was two police officers tragically killed in the line of duty in the very same circumstances, a car going up the road and the motorway the wrong way. So, look, that's just I suppose, an example of how dangerous this job is. Like those two police officers in England, they put on their uniform that morning and went out the door not knowing that they'd never return. Unfortunately, members of the Gardaí Corps, are the very same. You know, we're going out there, it's a dangerous job. We're dealing with, obviously, very, very busy roads, but we're also dealing with dangerous criminals, on a daily basis. The assaults on our members, on a daily basis. So it's obviously a very dangerous job. It's absolutely an effective job, but it's a very important job, but it is a dangerous job. And anybody coming into an Gardaí Corps, I suppose, they don't all realise that when they come in first. And unfortunately, that might be some of the reasons why people leave at such an early stage. That on top of maybe the wages or the payment, and then obviously the unsocial hours that they work. And there's a number of issues, I suppose, that we're failing to meet the recruitment levels. But absolutely, it is a dangerous job, Declan. There's no point in saying any different.
1: Is the law protecting Gardaí? I mean, should the law, there's several texts in from people saying, well, some of the laws are, they were written many decades ago and they need to be adapted for modern society.
6: Absolutely, like that's the harsh reality. Unfortunately, again, I'm going to go back to maybe the roads and the incidents that are happening on the roads. We see with, in the last number of months, aside from the incidents that happened on the M9, but scramblers and scooters and issues like that, we have members who are chasing these people and they end up chasing them and engaging in some sort of a pursuit. Then members find themselves before the courts themselves because they have maybe done something that they're not protected for by the law or they're not indemnified for. And that's very frustrating for the members themselves. Like at the moment, I think there's something like 10 members before the courts, for instance, involving road traffic offences. It's one part of it, but absolutely we need more protections as regards the legislation for members to be able to do our job properly, yeah.
1: Yeah, I mean, I don't want you to comment on something you don't know about, but there's we've received much correspondence about an incident on the M11 last night.
6: Yeah, again, look, that's obviously an ongoing investigation, so I can't really speak a whole lot about that. But look, these are the incidents that our members face on a daily basis, I suppose, across the country. It just so happened to be in the M11 last night, but... they're the instance, as I say, that we have to go to, we have to attend, and what we're looking for is the proper protections for those, proper resourcing, proper materials, I suppose, and also give us the laws to deal with them all, as hopefully,
1: Yeah. So how do you see the future? I mean, you say it's not as attractive place to work. Are we going to have a permanent number of fewer Gardaís and therefore the resultant consequences of that?
6: What I'm seeing, Declan, I joined the Gardaí Corps 25 or 6 years ago now. I was after, on the back of a big recruitment campaign, I think there was a couple of incidents in 1996, Veronica Guerin was murdered, Gerry McCabe was murdered, and that led to and I joined in late 97, in early 98, and I'm in the Guard since then. And for me then, it was, I suppose, a vocation, I suppose, for want of a better word. When I joined, it was a 30-year job. I was going to be in the Guard for a minimum of 30 years and see how we go on then. Whereas now, I'm speaking to the younger people that are coming into the Guards and to see it as 5, 6, 7 year, maybe a stopgap, either education and get the experience or get something for the CV and move on to bigger and better things. And that's a sad indictment on Gardaí Corps that has come like that, because we would have always been very proud of the Garda family and being a member of the Garda family, and when you joined for 30 years. But how do I see the future? Unfortunately, I probably see it going more down the road of these people coming in, doing their 5, 6, 7 years and leaving, and there's a vast amount of experience leaving when they leave, unfortunately.
1: Yeah. Okay, no doubt we'll talk about this again. Thanks very much indeed, Aidan.
6: Thanks, Declan. Thank you.
1: Good morning to you. Thank you. It's Aidan Whelan there, who is the Wicklow Garda, representing the Garda Representative Association. It's a morning show at East Coast FM. On to women's health and endometriosis and other matters in just a second.
7: Good morning. This is Declan Meehan, and you're listening to a repeat of the morning show on East Coast FM. Our text lines are open, but your messages won't be read read out during this repeat. Normal charges do apply.
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1: 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And just bring the microphone down a little bit there, Niamh. Be great. Just reading an article there in the Irish Times. And the headline is, I was right all along. A woman diagnosed after severe and wide-ranging symptoms after many years. And this is all about a survey. It's an article written by Emma Malone. More than 8 in 10 women say hormonal health has impacted their working life, according to this research. The survey, which was commissioned by the Menopause Hub and Core Research, involved a nationally representative sample of more than 1,000 women across different age groups. Almost half of those with the experience of menopause, 49%, said it impacted attendance, while 36% said they did not disclose their health issues to their employers because there were no clear policies in place. Now, that's a different manner. Set that aside just for a second, because it went on to describe the experiences of women, and one woman was Niamh Wade, a Dublin-based solicitor, says stage 4 endometriosis has consistently impacted her work in life, although it took years before her severe and wide-ranging symptoms were properly diagnosed. We're familiar with Niamh in the studio here because when she was in Wicklow, she was co-presenter on The Breakfast Show for a time. You're very welcome, Niamh.
15: Thank you, Declan. Lovely to be back in the East Coast FM studio on this wet Wednesday morning, which we're definitely not used
1: indeed
15: to.
1: Nothing changes.
15: No.
1: You know, anyway, just reading about you in this, I mean, you went through hell in a lot part of your life. Tell us about that.
15: I did, yes. It took probably, I would say, the guts of about 20 years to finally get a diagnosis. But I think what was very different in a way about my symptoms, we hear a lot from fellow endo advocates who are fantastic for braving their stories. But a lot of what you hear about endometriosis is the crippling, debilitating pain, not being able to go to work, not being able to school, severe bleeding, people passing out, vomiting, all that. And I feel we've heard a lot about that. For me, that wasn't really my story. Mine, from a young teen, was more IBS, digestive issues, stomach issues, things like that, in extreme ways. I mean, gosh, I often have to run off a bus to find a bathroom, or God bless an uncle one time in the wilds of Sligo trying to find a pub to sort me out.
1: And it's not always easy because, say, this is for customers only and things.
15: Exactly. But yeah. So a lot of my time was what felt like stomach issues. Then moved to the fatigue, the tiredness, things like that. Paired with that, I would get back pain, sciatica, just a variety of issues that I would go to doctors for and say, look, I feel there's something not right. You know, so I would have gone to a gastroenterologist to look at the stomach, had colonoscopies, all sorts of things. Always came back clear. Scans always came back clear. Ultrasounds always came back clear. As I kind of got older, then things like, as I would say, the dead, tired legs, waking up feeling like, you know, when you have the flu and your body is just that really heavy tiredness. And so I was often late for work. As I said, the stomach issues were always a bit of a thing, but the horrible bloating and stuff like that. At times then I was really struggling with sleepiness, like this kind of sudden onset of extreme drowsiness that would just come on out of nowhere. And it was awful. I'd be in work sometimes and you'd literally be fighting to stay awake. And people used to call me Wader the Fader. I mean, even in college, they'd remember in the afternoons, I'd really struggle with staying awake and coffee wouldn't do anything. And anyway, so all this sort of stuff. So I got sent for sleep studies to test for narcolepsy. I got sent to an endocrinologist at one point. Anyway, they always came back clear, clear, clear. And obviously the frustration grew because I knew, you know,
1: there's something wrong. Yeah.
15: And then there were some standout moments. Like I remember being in Bali and I was climbing a volcano early in the morning and I just, like my legs just didn't want to move. And the guide literally was physically pulling me up the black sand at the top because it was like mind wanted to, body was saying no. And there was a few of these moments where I might be going out for a run and or sign up for a fun run and like that friends, you know, they'd literally be kind of trying to get me going. And as I say, the body, mind wants to, body was just saying no. Ultimately, it got so severe. And I suppose more awareness, more things online were coming about. And I guess I got so bad with the chronic fatigue. One day my body just said no. I was switching careers. I was doing a lot of law exams. Unfortunately, my brother-in-law was extremely unwell with a brain tumor for many years and in his later years was very unwell. And I suppose the stress and the upset and of the exams and things, you know, did culminate. And I went to a doctor and I just said, look, I've got this bloating and the fatigue and this, I'd always had this niggle kind of just to the right side of my belly button that went on for years. And I'd say to doctors, like, it's just there. It's like this really sharp pain. But it's not my appendix. And anyway, the doctor was saying, well, do you know, oh, you're far too young for ovarian cancer and it's probably digestive. So I went off to a gynecologist. She didn't even examine me. I just told her. Anyway, nothing came of that. Then this chronic fatigue came on. I went to a chronic fatigue consultant, did a whole gut reset. That didn't do anything. And he was saying, gosh, normally after a month or two, people start to feel better. And I still wasn't feeling better. And I felt a bit better because I'd given up sugar and loads of things and coffee and all sorts. But I still wasn't right. Anyway, then it came to a point where I really wasn't well. And I realised, not to get too graphic, but I realised I was bleeding out of my back passage as well at times of the month. Now, look, it's all a bit, you know, busy at that time of the month. But I was like, no, this is definitely that.
1: The plumbing was mixed up a bit.
15: The plumbing was mixed up, exactly. So I went back to the doctor. And at this stage, of course, I had Googled my symptoms the way we do. And I was like, I'm pretty sure this is endometriosis. So she said, look, we'll go for a colonoscopy. A few months later, had the colonoscopy. Or before I got sedated, I said to the gastroenterologist, I said, look, do you ever find with your gastro patients that it turns out to be endometriosis? And he said, oh, Yes, I do actually. Sure enough, thankfully, in inverted commas, it had gotten so bad that finally on this colonoscopy, he could see something bulging into my colon or my rectum area and inflammation. And so I then said, well, can I please be referred to this other specialist who a friend of mine had surgery with? And I went to him, and for the first time ever, they did an internal ultrasound, which I'd never had before. He could see it on that. He did an MRI. He could see it on that. Of course, the radiology report said they didn't see anything because unfortunately, for some reason, the radiologists aren't trained or they don't know how to spot it on the scans. And this is half the problem where people are being told they're fine and they're not. And he said, yeah, you have what we suspect to be severe, deep infiltrating stage 4 endometriosis involving your bowel and your bladder. And I should say at this stage, I was also needing to go to the loo a lot, like having drunk water and frequent trips to the bathroom. And even my friends had commented on one particular trip. So overall, finally he said, yeah, bowel, bladder, you're going to need major surgery and you have a big decision to make.
1: So, first of all, does it depend on who you get? that you get the right diagnosis?
15: Well, I suppose I think so, absolutely. I mean, I went to a mixture of specialists over the years, and every time you'd go, you would kind of get your hopes up that this is it.
1: Because these are all specialists in one particular area, they're looking for their thing, but there's a few things, say, that are not right, but they don't see your one because they're looking for their one. So there's no sort of general holistic look at what's going on there.
15: Yeah, and I think because my periods were regular every month, they weren't irregular the way a lot of people's are. I wasn't bleeding through my trousers every month the way a lot of people do. So in the historical knowledge of endometriosis, I probably didn't have the typical symptoms that they may have thought I should have. So anyway, I remember going down to the car park of the hospital, and I literally, like, the tears just flowed. And not because I was terrified that I was going to have to make this big decision about surgery. I was just so relieved that finally, at age 38, I had an answer. And it wasn't crazy. And I had gone in with my massive list of symptoms, you know, all the strange ones, like they say, that's the sciatica that I suffered from years, and all this back pain. And he just stapled it to my file and just said, no, well, I'm not surprised that you have all that, because this is what you have. Anyway, I got invited to the support group meeting because the nurse manager in the women's centre was just amazing. And she rang me and she said, Niamh, you have a huge decision to make. I think you need to hear other people's stories and women who've gone through this to help make your decision. Because the decision was basically whether I had the laparoscopy and they just cut out all the endometriosis and not touch the bowel, or risk having to go in and have a bowel resection and risk having a stoma bag and things like that. So anyway, I went and I heard all these amazing women, and a lot of them were fertility journeys that they had found their endometriosis because they were really struggling and had to come to terms with the fact that that's why they were struggling to have their babies. I wasn't on that journey. And I had decided at that point that I was going to brave the full surgery, because I said, well, we know the bowel is the issue. I'm not going to go in and have surgery and not tackle that. And I believe it'll be fine. And one lady at the talk hadn't done the full surgery. She'd done it in two parts and regretted it because she felt the better after it. So that was wonderful. And I had the major surgery. And then fast forward to just last year, then they found I had also fibroids, which are like benign tumours, also in the uterus. And then fast forward to just last year, they then found that I have adenomyosis. So adenomyosis is quite a new term that people are finding. It's like endo's evil cousin, but it's in the uterus. So a lot of people back in the day might have had hysterectomies for their endometriosis. But the problem with endometriosis is that it's actually, if you picture it, like a spider's web all over your insides, the lesions growing everywhere on your organs. Whereas, so if you just have a hysterectomy, you're not cutting away the lesions. And that's where I've learned the fatigue comes from and everything, because it's like a systemic cells. Then, so when you're under stress or even after extreme exercise, sometimes it'll flare up this systemic issue of fatigue and illness. And so anyway, I now have confirmed adenomyosis, which is in the uterus, and some lesions have grown back, some fibroids have grown back, and it's a case of just trying to manage it
1: and stay on top.
15: But last year I had a huge flare, unfortunately, following the sad passing of my brother-in-law last Christmas nearly 2 years ago, and other stresses, and also just after having a really great time. There was lots of birthday weekends away and things. I had a massive crash last September where I woke up and I just, the wrist, the ankles, for about 2 months, it was like I couldn't walk, couldn't move. Got a really intensive acupuncture session over a few months, and she just said, it's the inflammation in the body that's causing all this and the stress and everything. So anyway, I've gone down to 4 days working week, take Wednesdays off for my Wellness Wednesdays to try and manage it so I don't crash again. And so it's been a bit of a journey, but here we are.
1: Goodness me. So how would you describe the condition you're in and how you're functioning at the moment?
15: I have to say, every day I do have to consider like foods and things and to try and manage it, because what I've learned, for example, the insulin, that the sudden sleepiness that I used to get, that's a lot to do with insulin resistance. And I'm not a doctor, I'm not a medic, and a lot of the stuff I it's because I'm reading them or I'm hearing other people discuss it, but I've now been learned to try not have anything sugary in the morning. So even if I have a granola or something thinking I'm being healthy, I'll suddenly mid-morning like that, get that instant, oh my gosh, I need to go to sleep. So I've learned to try and manage that way. The bloating, all that kind of stuff like that, it comes and goes and it's frustrating. The energy comes and goes. A lot of mornings are harder. I like to live like I don't have it, and this half the problem is that I'm like, I'm fine, I'm grand, hashtag life is for living, that's kind of my motto, and I just try and get on with it, and I probably do far too many things and I juggle it a lot, and then my body goes no no, you know, and then I might have to just take a few days rest or just take it easy and mind myself a bit. He did want me to go on a new drug last March called Ryco, which apparently helps fibroids and the adenomyosis. But he warned me that the first month could be horrendous with migraines and everything. And I had a really busy work period coming up. And I just thought, I'm not going to deliberately make myself sick. So I haven't gone in it. And now I'm reading things on forums that people aren't feeling the benefits. So it's really hard to know. It's really hard to know.
1: Well, fair play to you, Niamh. You have to live with this and you seem pretty bright. I don't know if you have dark moments.
15: I have to say, there are times that, of course, it is frustrating, and there were moments where I would be like, this is really, there were moments where I'd be saying, this is ridiculous, like, I'm child-free, you know, I have evenings and time to myself but by the time I get home sometimes, you know, I would have been, nope, I'm done, or having to cancel plans with friends where I was really looking forward to it, but suddenly it's just not happening, and that does frustrate you. Or the exercising, like, I don't think I've ever imagined myself getting up at 7 a.m. and going for a run. I'm more of an evening exercise person, and that's, but look, of all the conditions out there and illnesses, there are obviously, there's a lot more devastating and a lot more heartbreaking, and, you know, obviously with the everything with the Friedreich ataxia, I'm probably saying it wrong, you know, like reading about that, you know, this doesn't compare to certain things.
1: Yeah, I know.
15: And but yeah, it's not to belittle anybody who is going through it or has it, and I think the years that it takes, you know, now that I know what I'm dealing with, it just makes it all the better, so to speak. And yeah, I said good days, bad days, and just have to try and power through, as we say.
1: Niamh, it's great to see you again, and thank you very much for sharing your story, and I'm sure that's of great help to a lot of people.
15: Hopefully, and we're having a big event on the 16th of September, which I should plug, and Loretta Dignam, who actioned this wonderful survey with the Menopause Hub, is one of our speakers. We've also got Audrey Ward, who is a solicitor and wrote a book called The Waiting Room, The Path to Parenthood. She was a Sunday Times journalist for 16 years, and it's kind of, you know, people's journeys to and not to parenthood. And then we've got Deirdre Courtney, who I've been going to for years, an amazing acupuncturist, the doctor of Chinese medicine, which I feel you need complementary alternatives to manage this condition. And then we also have Antoinette Moriarty, who is a psychotherapist and director of solicitor services of the Law Society. So Wednesday, the 16th of September, it's a free event. Would love whoever wants to come to bureau offices in Dublin 7, and we'll talk all these wonderful topics of women's health and fertility journeys and how we power through on our daily work life and support each other. And I think that's what we need to do, is just support each other and be sound. You know, no one knows what anyone is going through on their working day or their day, and I think that's what we need to do, is just be kind and support people.
1: Niamh Wade, thank you very much indeed. Thank you.

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0: With thanks to Core Credit Union. 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East Coast
3: FM. Now, some people have been complaining, oh, the phone coverage is getting worse, you know, in Ireland. It's getting worse. It used to be good, now it's disappearing. While the latest ComReg figures show that most people are satisfied with their coverage, one in three people reported losing mobile phone signal in the previous month. And also poor coverage remains a particular issue in rural areas. So are we increasingly, relying on our phone for work, travel, banking and even emergencies, but not getting the signal that we want? Too many black spots. Well, let's talk to Damien Mully from Mully Communications. Good morning to you, Damien.
4: Good morning, Declan. I said a little prayer now just in case our signal drops and touching lots of wood.
3: We get a bit of it.
4: But yeah.
3: Is it too many people on the network and the signal is still the same, or is it actually, you know, diminishing what we get from the operators?
4: Yeah, there's probably a couple of reasons. One is our population is growing, so there are more and more people with mobile connections. I would think nearly everybody over the age of 10 probably has some kind of mobile device accessing mobile networks. But the other thing is more and more networks are moving to 5G, and 5G is data-first network, so everything goes over data. The actual idea of mobile signals now going over like radio waves, it's all data and data transmission. And a couple of things with 5G is, one, you need more masts because it's a higher frequency signal, so there needs to be more masts, smaller antennas, but more masts, so we need to see more and more, and we're seeing them, I guess, being built around the country. And because of the high frequency bands that 5G use, it doesn't like thick walls or even double glazing. So it actually is harder for the 5G signals to get into a house. And I would think Irish houses, the way they're built, the walls again are fairly thick. So there's an issue with signals getting through that. So I think there's an issue with coverage. And there's an issue then, again, with the buildings that we're in. So sometimes, and there's complaints to ComReg going, they're getting drop signals, or there's black spots inside in houses, and that's because of 5G. So 5G, again, is built for data, and for, I guess, the exchange of lots of data between mobile devices. So that's why if you hotspot on a phone now, you can get a really good data connection or broadband connection. But to get that means you're going to have more masks, and possibly for some, say even for companies, they probably need some kind of internal system to actually push the signal through the buildings. So there's a couple of reasons for that. So people saying there's drop calls, if they're not getting connections, that's an issue. And also, because we're on 5G, and most modern phones now do 5G, and we've done 4G and 3G, like, for example, when I call my mother, she has an old, old Nokia phone that can't do anything apart from sending texts and calling me. So we get drop signals. And the reason is, I ring her, my 5G signal is talked to the mast, and then it gets downgraded and gets switched to the old GSM system. So the handoff between 5G and 4G and all the way down to 2G, you're going to get outages there as well. So there's lots of factors at play there.
3: Have they switched off some of those 2Gs and 3Gs?
4: They have. In some areas, they've switched it off completely. So I think what they have to, again, for the legacy phones, is they have to have some kind of switching system that it will take that signal, it'll push it through a data network, and then push it back again. So there's more and more switching, I guess, because of 5G, dealing with the old legacy systems. And I'm sure, again, with my mother's phone in the next while, she's probably going to get a notice from whoever her provider are going, look, you need to upgrade to 4G at least and get a more modern device.
3: Right, okay. Well, good excuse to call out to her, Damien. But anyway...
4: I've been trying for years to get her to get onto WhatsApp at least, and it's not happening. No.
3: All right. Listen, thank you for that. Talk again.
4: Thanks, Declan.
3: Take care.
4: Good morning.
3: Bye-bye. Damien Mully from Mully Communications about our signals. Just to mention, Irish Music Month is on the way on East Coast FM, and we'll be playing more Irish music than ever, doing lots of Irish artist chats and, special social posts and generally showing the Irish acts we love so much and love and support the all their activities, what they deserve, of course. Hopefully you'll agree and get in on the act as well. Now, part of that will include a hunt for Ireland's newest local hero. So if you or someone you know is making amazing original music here in Ireland and you think they need a bit of a leg up or so, more people get to hear it as well, being on the radio, then spread the word and tell them to get in touch with us. We're looking for four acts. 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Unbelievable, huh? Anyway, ultimately the Irish Music Month will put around 100,000 euro into the hands of acts and artists across the country. 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
3: FM. Goodness me, the amount of money in football, transfer fees and players' income, and the ongoing wave of players leaving Europe in spite of all this for the lucrative Saudi Arabian contracts has brought one phrase into almost every football debate: generational wealth. And it's a topic that has split opinion right down the middle. Defenders argue that a short, fragile playing career makes it completely rational to secure tax free income that supports families and communities for decades ahead. But critics are saying, well, you know, it's generational wealth, just a clever PR cover up for plain old greed and a way for already wealthy stars to soften the backlash of choosing money over elite competition. And this, of course, was the argument around golf and the LIV Golf. And I think the Saudis have sort of softened their approach to the golf, and not as many players are supporting it as used to. Would the same journey be happening to football? Anyway, let's get a view from Pat Devlin about this. Go to Saudi, earn the money, don't worry about all the Premier Leagues and things like that. Good morning, Pat.
5: Good morning. How are you, Declan?
3: Okay. Sort of commentators like yourself might be in demand at Saudi Arabia, so you might be in for, you know, big package.
5: Show me the money, Jerry Maguire. Show me the money.
3: Anyway, what do you make of all this?
5: Well, look, you know, I'll be honest. Whether it's League of Ireland or whether it's America, whether it's the UK, whether it's Saudi, it doesn't matter. It's a short career. And players, you know, there's really no loyalty to clubs anymore. The loyalty is to make sure that their families are looked after and that they earn as much money as they possibly can and have a lifestyle that they really want in the future. And look, you know, why criticize them for it? Because human nature kicks in. It is what it is, and that's what's going to happen. And it doesn't matter. I mean, you take Mo Salah just as a perfect example, and I'm sure Mo Salah in his own right is an extremely wealthy man, and he goes to Trabzon, which brings me back to great memories with Bray Wanderers. We played Trabzon many years ago, but he went to Trabzon, and he's getting paid 230,000 per week.
3: In Turkey, and is that the sort of money in Turkey, is it?
5: Yeah, that's what he's getting tax-free in Turkey. So, I mean, Turkey, Saudi, it doesn't matter where you go. I mean, if the package is right, like in any other business, it's the same. Like if you're working for one of the big IT companies and you're headhunted by them, of course you go because it's going to benefit you and your family, and that's it. That's life. And, you know, anyone who knocks it is not going to just because the sake of it, because if they're in the same position, they do it. I mean, the loyalty nowadays, really, and you know, I've found it in all my activities and business. Money is the king to a lot of people, and unfortunately, it changes them, and it really does change them. And they sort of do things that you wouldn't expect. Like when the money starts off at early stage, they're good people, and then all of a sudden they start rubbing noses with other people who are making absolute fortunes. They want to make fortunes, and then they forget where they come from, and you know, it's a complete circus, really. And then some really don't know how to manage it properly, and unfortunately, when they're finished, and you know, they've invested probably in the wrong place or with the wrong people, they end up.

0: We're in a different era. We're in, you know, money dictates the whole thing in regards to football in particular. But in business, it's the same. I mean, I know people who have been headhunted in the IT business, and they go, I seen players, you know, being very happy in a certain way financially, and then deciding, no, this is not for me. I want to go somewhere else and get more money. And that's the way it is. And there's nothing you can actually do about it. And then people let you down when it comes to money. I mean, people, you know, sometime maybe I'll write a book or something, but some of the people I've dealt with over the years, they're very, very short memories, and they forget themselves, and they forget how and when and how it happened for them. And they also have bad memories about, you know, debts and different things like that. So, yeah, it's money, root of all evil, unfortunately.
1: Okay. Very pessimistic. No. There you go.
0: Yeah, no, but nobody has a memory, you know. I see all the great players, even with the top teams in England. Once you leave it, I seen a player getting booed the other day, you know, and it's amazing. Like, once you're gone, you're gone. That's it. Doesn't matter what club you're with. And there's no loyalty anymore to the clubs. The fans love you when you're wearing the jersey. When you stop wearing that jersey and you've gone somewhere else, they don't care what the excuse is. You're gone. And, you know, they bring on the new player. And whoever he played for, it doesn't matter. He's now our player, so therefore, he's the king. And that's it.
1: Yeah, and City spending, I think, £85 million this morning. But anyway, there you go.
0: It's
1: that's the money.
0: Incredible money. Yeah. I mean, in anyone's language, in football is just really... It's gone out of proportion. It's just, you know, where's it going to end? You know, you're paying £120 million for players. I mean, really, no one's worth that.
1: Thanks very much indeed, Pat Devlin. Good morning to you.
0: Cheers.
1: Thank you. Good man. That's football man Pat Devlin there. Okay, that's it for today. Thanks to Sinead Sikyo, our producer, and me, Declan Meehan. Remembering, you know, a very sad day today when we learned the news about Dolly Parton. Anyway, have a good day. I'm sure you'll hear some Dolly on the station during the day as well. See you tomorrow. Good morning.

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Hi, I'm Megan Scully, and this is Crack Agus Ciúil on East Coast FM. Imi Lunasa, Mila Nigid, Ochtu Akar, Squeela, Red Hot Chili Peppers, on Heid Album Amach. Tha Get Up and Jump, Agus, True Men Don't Kill Coyotes, Le Fall, Erin Album. True Men Don't Kill Coyotes. True Men Don't Kill Coyotes. Emile Nigid, Ochtu Ashacht, Dortson Irish, Rolling Stones, Gwillen Album, Sgt. Pepper's Lonely Hearts Club Band, Ona Beatles, on Album Is Fjord Sundown. Emile Lunasa, Emile Nigid, Nochani, Foreign Group of Kiss, Railt, Erin Hollywood, Walk of Fame. Emile Nigid Nocha Kuig, Vians Gunnan, Dangerous Minds in St. Pixerland. August Hui and Foom Reens, Nichaid Spotas de Kjortacha, Leshen Auron, Gangster's Paradise, Le Coolio. As I walk through the valley of the shadow of death, I take a look at my life and realize there's nothing left. That's Crack August Kjol on East Coast FM.

Hi, I'm Anna O'Flanagan, and here's your 60-second good life tip for East Coast FM. Do you ever feel edgy and distracted? Are you ever physically in one place but mentally somewhere else? Well, this happens a lot in modern life, and it consumes so much of our energy. 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Try it with me now. 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They can be objects, people, whole buildings. The box will fit them all. Now close over the box and lock it with your key. You know you can come back and get them later. They haven't gone away. You're just having a break from them. This is a great one for when you need to be focused, so why not try it out? I'm Anna O'Flanagan for East Coast FM.

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2: When everything was broken, the devil hit his second stride. But you remember what I told you. Someday I'll need your spine to hide behind. 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

Hi, I'm Anna O'Flanagan, and here's your 60-second good life tip for East Coast FM. But when was the last time you had a headache, a dodgy stomach, or felt cranky after a day's work? Probably not that long ago. Before your head starts banging or you feel your stomach churning, there are a few things you can do to keep stress at bay. Here's one exercise you can do with me right now. Close your eyes and be still. Focus in on the top of your head. Do you feel tense? Well, allow yourself to notice if you feel tense or not. Now slowly bring your awareness to your forehead, to your eyes, your jaw, neck, shoulders, and so on. Do this to find out where you feel tension and where the stress has built up. And now let it all go. You may need to drop your shoulders, stop yourself from frowning, uncross your legs, whatever it is that helps you release the tension. This quick exercise done as often as you can each day will really help you to prevent stress from happening in the first place. I'm Anna O'Flanagan for East Coast FM.

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1: It's 6 o'clock. Good morning. I'm Tara Duggan. More than 160 people have been killed and hundreds are missing after devastating flash floods and landslides in Nepal. Among those unaccounted for are two Irish tourists. Homes, roads and bridges have been swept away close to the border with Tibet. Rescue teams are searching for survivors as international aid begins to arrive. David Fisher from the Red Cross says the scale of destruction is enormous.
6: These people have lost their homes. They've lost everything they own. So, of course, they need just hygiene kits. They just need blankets. They just need the basics. But immediately after that, we need to start thinking about more permanent places for them to live.
1: Households could have to pay more each year for their home insurance. It's being suggested as a way to cover a small number of properties at risk of flooding. Shane Beattie reports.
7: This proposal comes from Insurance Ireland, which says it would help close the flood insurance protection gap with around 1 in 20 properties across the country currently unable to obtain flood cover. This proposed new framework includes measures to make homes more resilient to flooding, grants and a new flood performance certificate, similar in principle to the BEOR system. It wants continued investment in flood defence systems and a special fund so households in high-risk areas could be covered when they currently aren't. However, that all comes at a cost, estimated at around an extra €24 per year on every house insurance policy, whether you live in an area prone to flooding or not.
1: Talks aimed at ending the industrial dispute at the Oberstown Children's Detention Centre will take place at the Workplace Relations Commission today. FORSA, which represents residential social care workers, has held protests and work stoppages in recent weeks as part of a dispute over safe staffing levels and resourcing. Management has asked the trade union to suspend the 48-hour work stoppages planned for Monday and Tuesday of next week in order to allow space for discussions to take place. However, Niall Shanahan from FORSA says it will still be going ahead.
8: We will wait and see if we can negotiate a solution to the current industrial action. The notified 48-hour stoppage due to take place next week, that remains in place, that hasn't been suspended or stood down.
1: Deep concerns being expressed at persistent overcrowding in Irish prisons. A new report by the Irish Penal Reform Trust shows nearly 6,000 prisoners are regularly sleeping on floors. The cost of housing a prisoner has hit a record high of over €100,000, with the IPRT calling for a major shift to cheaper and more effective community-based alternatives. Its executive director, Saoirse Brady, says the money spent on keeping someone in prison could be much better spent.
9: We can't build our way out of this prison overcrowding crisis. We need urgent action looking at community-based alternatives that we know are proven to work, particularly for those people who would otherwise be sentenced for short sentences of 12 months or less. It is extremely expensive to keep somebody in prison for a short period of time, whereas that money would be better spent in terms of helping that person rehabilitate in the community and serve their sentence in the community.
1: Meanwhile, prison officers could be set to strike. 99% of POA members have backed taking industrial action up to and including strike if the government doesn't set out what it calls a clear and credible approach to aligning pay with living standards. The Public Services Committee of ICTU will be representing a range of civil servants, including prison officers, at upcoming public sector pay talks. Britain's Prince Harry and his wife Meghan Markle have spent their first are spending their first full day back in the UK after returning with their children following 6 years in America. They're reported to have flown into Birmingham on a private jet from California yesterday. Their return has renewed questions about their security amid reports the family wasn't given a police escort from the airport. Former senior royal protection officer Scott Hammer thinks they should have been.
10: The state has a duty to protect people at risk. It's as simple as that. So, you know, I try and keep the subjectivity out of it and just look at this objectively. And my view is if you look at this objectively, Prince Harry should receive state protection.
1: And that's your news update at 4 minutes past six.
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12: A mostly dry start this morning. Some areas of mist and fog. Rain, though, will gradually extend northwards this morning, turning heavy at times. A chance of surface flooding as well. Light winds, temperatures 18 to 21 degrees. All the latest Wicklow news now available on the East Coast FM website and app.
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0: Hello, good morning. Welcome along to Thursday, 27th day of August, 2026. And Freshly Squeezed is live once again on East Coast FM. Kicking off your Thursday with Duffy. And according to Peter Kay, the misheard lyric is, I'm begging you for birdseed.
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0: Good morning. Freshly squeezed here on East Coast FM. Good to have you with me. Welcome along to Thursday. Not quite payday. Like the rest of you, if you're paid the last Friday of the month, you've got that stuff in your cart just waiting to be purchased, isn't it? Man, I need to get a few bits. Need to do the food shop. Need to fill the cars with fuel. Need to do all of that. Any money at the end of it? Probably not, but sure, look. Say the V. Maybe the lottery will be a thing to do if you really want to live wonderfully and safely. And International Lottery Day today, celebrating lottos around the world. So maybe today's the day you do that. Or you could have an ill game of rock, paper, scissors. Always great crack. It's World Rock, Paper, Scissors Day today, everybody. Perhaps an ill swim in a lake. Although lakes kind of freak me out because it's not quite like the sea. The buoyancy isn't the same. No, I don't know what's safer, the lake or the sea. But it's World Lake Day today. So there you are now. On the show this morning, most importantly, not only will we have the best music to start your day, we'll have the time tunnel between 9 and 10 for an hour of pure nostalgia. I know you love that, so we'll get to it later. Also, how do you fancy 150 quid? That is the prize money in the voice vault. There are three voices in there. One of them has been guessed.
1: Water.
2: Glass.
1: And everything.
0: That's voice number two, Alex Ferguson. That's the one that's been guessed so far.
2: Players I had to deal with then probably were not from the working class that I was from.
0: But who are the other two for your chance to win 150 quid? Text or WhatsApp VV to 087 77 11 103 and we'll play in around a quarter past eight this morning. On the pop quiz, it's the sting of the tail. Last couple of seconds of a song. We'll play that after half past seven. Thursday's Freshly Squeezed. Good morning.

Sounds loud, and East Kills FM, that is Call the Shots. You're on Freshly Squeezed for Thursday. So yesterday we were all talking about Dolly Parton and thinking about it and how incredible she was. And then we got the sad news last night that actor Tim Curry had passed away at the age of 80. I remember him fondly in Home Alone 2 as the guy that worked at the Plaza Hotel. And the TV series, it was a TV thing before it was a movie, wasn't it, if memory serves me correctly. But Pennywise the Clown, he was in that as well. Those are the two major things I remember him from. But a sad loss. But the one thing myself and my wife still do to this very day is quote Tim Curry from the Home Alone 2 movie when we say I love you to each other. It's just kind of taking the mick thing, but at a certain point during the day we might say I love you. Now if you haven't seen Home Alone 2, that has been completely lost on you. For everyone else, you know exactly where that is. You may as well embrace it. Here's Lady Gaga and Bruno Mars.

0: Freshly squeezed, only Skulls FM, Wicklow's favourite radio station. Lady Gaga and Bruno Mars there, Die With A Smile. Tomorrow, by the way, if you're up a stupid o'clock like myself, well, you might be in for a treat. A stargazer is going to be treated to a blood moon this week. So Astronomy Ireland are saying that just before sunrise on Friday morning, the full moon will reduce to a dull red coppery glow, nearly a million times dimmer. So this is, it's partial lunar eclipse, really. The eclipse is predicted to begin at around 3:30 in the morning, lasting until sunrise at around 6 a.m. So I'll certainly get to see it on my way into work, as will you if you're up this early in the morning. Do we need the colander, though? Do we need that?
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0: Good morning, I'm East Coast FM. Bit of mist and fog around this morning. Outbreaks of rain and gradually extending our way. Becoming heavy at times, a chance of thunderstorms, bringing the potential for surface flooding as well. I'm just looking at the apps here. Weather-wise, when it starts raining, it ain't gonna stop until around 6 o'clock tomorrow morning. So, safe to say you shouldn't hang out your washing. Temperatures today in around 18 to 21 degrees. Let's get you up to date with the latest from the newsroom and John Hart.
7: Good morning, Rob. More than 160 people have been killed, hundreds more missing after devastating flash flooding in Nepal. Talks aimed at ending the industrial dispute at Oberstown are due to take place at the Workplace Relations Commission. There's deep concern. Once again, a persistent overcrowding in Irish prisons. Elsewhere, visitors to the UK from Ireland will need a passport from next month to enter the country. And tributes paid to Tim Curry, who's died remarkably at the age of 80, the same age as Dolly Parton, his Home Alone. Co-star Rob Schneider says it was an honour to know him. Carol Burnett, of course, who starred alongside him in the never-to-be-forgotten Annie, says nobody could play lovable villains better. Richard E. Grant also recalling his Rocky Horror Show, and of course he's well known for his role as Pennywise in Stephen King's adaptation of It as well.
0: Yes, a sad loss, isn't it, Tim Curry? What a man. Pennywise the Clown. I know there's been multiple movies since, but the original It TV series back in, I think it was the 90s, was truly petrifying. He was so good in that.
7: Yeah, I was. Yeah, his career sort of passed me by, to be honest. I know that he was in Annie and bits and pieces like that, but at the same time, obviously the impact he left was pretty significant. And unfortunately, he's been unwell for quite some time. I think he had a stroke there. You know, this is going back a while, so that obviously was something that he had to contend with. But as far as his career is concerned, he left a legacy, and people like Susan Sarandon, I saw there, praising him extremely, kind of positively and everything else, as you'd expect. But yeah, it's kind of a strange coincidence or otherwise, that he died at the same age as Dolly Parton in the past 48 hours. So, yeah.
0: And we're just looking at the footage here on the televisions and studio of Nepal. I've seen some sites over the years, John, but the flash flooding, the height of the water that was coming towards people was just
7: phenomenal,
0: insane. Yeah. The most incredible footage I've ever seen, and thoughts about people that are struggling over there and they've been lost over there.
7: Yeah,
0: there's two Irish, was it?
7: It's two Irish reported in that, and they're talking about 1,500 people being missing in terms of international media, so it's obviously extremely concerning.
0: It's honestly like something you see in a movie, isn't it? Just, it doesn't look real, but it is very much real, and we keep an eye on that story as well. You're on East Coast FM. Good morning.
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1: Well, you just heard some Irish music, and Irish Music Month is on the way on East Coast FM. We're going to be playing more Irish music than ever, doing lots of Irish artist chats and social posts, and generally showing Irish acts we love so much, the love and support that they deserve. Hopefully you agree, and you'll get in on the act too. Part of that is going to include our hunt for Ireland's newest local hero. So if you or someone you know is making original Irish music here in Ireland, and you think they need a bit of a leg up so more people get to hear us, then do spread the word and tell them to get in touch with us here on East Coast FM. What we're looking for are four acts. Each act is going to receive nearly a grand to perform live here on East Coast FM, and one will then be chosen as our local hero going forward to the chance to be among the six to perform at the National Grand Finale and potentially win a further five grand in cash and also £5,000 in support. What does support mean? 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

Steady Swim, Steady Coast FM. That's Mr. Know-It-All, 6:48 on Thursday morning. Some of the schools are back today, of course. So lots of families getting up ridiculously early now, getting lunchboxes ready and all of that. Uniforms ironed and ready to rock. And I suppose some of the kids might struggle to get out of bed, maybe. Although mine tend to get up early anyway, which is most annoying, I have to say, when they're off. But buddy, what are you doing up at 6 o'clock on a Saturday? Come on now, stop the nonsense. Anyway, it is going to affect traffic, I would imagine, this morning. For the moment, though, it's all looking good on the N11, the N81, the M3, N4, N7, not too bad. It's a little slow already on the M50 from Palmerstown to Ballymount. That is southbound. And Helena O'Neill is up and at 'em with Tig and Dylan. They're off back to school this morning. Lunchbox is done for the school day. And the big blue lunchbox is for the teacher husband in the house. He needs all the fuel. And throwing a few paracetamol there for a moment. Those excitable children go back to school today. If you're one of them, enjoy.

Dua Lipa, Dance the Night, Sunny's Kilts FM, Wicklow's favourite radio station. Good morning, you're on Freshly Squeezed with me, Rob Chi. We'll get to the world and entertainment a little later on. Barry Manilow's in the news as well, the sad passing of Tim Curry, we'd mentioned a little earlier on. And Miley Cyrus also penning a heartbreaking tribute to her godmother, Dolly Parton, and that later on. Also, another one of the big news stories, you're not going to believe who the new host of Blind Date is. I'm shocked, to be honest, but we wish her all the best. Details after seven. Here's the Bangles.

0: Bangles, Eternal Flame, your Tuesday snooze before the 7 o'clock news on East Coast FM. 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
7: It's 7 o'clock, live from the East Coast News Centre. Good morning, I'm John Hart. More than 160 people have been killed, with hundreds still missing amid devastating flash flooding and landslides in Nepal. Among those unaccounted for are two Irish tourists. Homes, roads and bridges have all been swept away. Near the border with Tibet, rescue teams are searching for survivors as international aid begins to arrive. David Fisher from the Red Cross says the scale of the destruction is enormous.
8: These people have lost their homes, they've lost everything they own. So, of course, they need just hygiene kits, they just need blankets, they just need the basics. But immediately after that, we need to start thinking about more permanent places for them to live.
7: The humanitarian crisis in the area is significant. Irish charities and NGOs and organizations all working towards alleviating the ongoing problem in the area there, with the number of tourists unaccounted for, up to 826 two Irish tourists, to repeat the news, also, of course, amongst those missing. Talks aimed at ending the dispute at Oberstown will take place in the Workplace Relations Commission. Force are representing social care workers, held protests and work stoppages over staffing levels and resourcing. Management, those asking the trade union to suspend the 48-hour work stoppage planned for next week, but Niall Shannon from Force says they will go ahead.
9: Force representatives and Oberstown management will attend talks at the Workplace Relations Commission later today, and we will await and see if we can negotiate a solution to the current industrial action. The notified 48-hour stoppage due to take place next week, that remains in place, that hasn't been suspended or stood down.
7: An elderly couple are in a serious condition after their car drove off a bridge onto the M50, which happened when their vehicle appeared to crash into a barrier on the Ballymun flyover before the vehicle ended up on the southbound lane of the motorway yesterday evening. A man and woman in their 80s were travelling back from the airport. The Irish Times reports it led to long delays before the route was eventually reopened. Insurance Ireland's proposing a new framework to close the flood insurance protection gap with 1 in 20 properties not able to get flood cover. The plan includes measures to make homes more resilient, as well as grants and a new flood performance certificate. It also calls for continued investment in flood defences and a special fund to cover households in high-risk areas that cannot get insurance. It will cost an estimated extra €24 a year on every home insurance policy.
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10: keeping Wicklow connected.
7: All 27 EU4 ministers will descend on County Wicklow next week as the Druids Glen Hotel hosts a major informal EU summit known as Gymnich. Ireland is current holder of the EU presidency, staging a closed-door talks with UK Foreign Secretary Ed Miliband also attending. Topics include the war in Iran, Ukraine and EU action against Israel. It's a high-profile diplomatic moment, putting Wicklow briefly at the centre of European foreign policy. Tributes are flowing for Tim Curry, whose death at the age of 80 has been confirmed. His Home Alone star, co-star Rob Schneider, paid tribute. Carol Burnett starred alongside him in Annie, said nobody could play lovable villains better. Richard E. Grant shared a snap of Curry in the Rocky Horror Picture Show. Author Stephen King remembers him as the original Pennywise in It.
11: Aren't you going to say hello?
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7: Teeing off with golf. Anna Foster is the first of the record 16 Irish golfers teeing off at the KPMG Women's Irish Open at the K Club in Strafford, County Kildare this morning. Leona Maguire will play with amateur Olivia Costello, while fellow home players Anya Donegan, Anna Abom and Beth Coulter line up with Sarah Byrne, Lauren Walsh, all of whom are in the field. Shamrock Rovers are 19 minutes away from Conference League group phase football for the third consecutive season should they see off Finland's Coupes in their playoff second leg later on this afternoon. It's one apiece after the tie in Tallaght last time out. Kickoff in Finland is at 4 p.m. Harvey Barnes and Bazumama Toure scored as Newcastle edge past West Brom in the Carabao Cup last night. The Magpies 3-2 winners. Tottenham thrashed Charlton 5-1. Everton swept Preston aside 4-0 thanks to a hat-trick from Thierno Barry. Burnley knocked out by Bradford on penalties. Tonight, Chelsea face Luton, Fulham face AFC Wimbledon. Liverpool will host Tottenham in the third round. Manchester City have been paired with Norwich, while Arsenal go to Ipswich and Everton welcome Wolves. Cricket's new European-wide T20 league features Belfast Wolves and Dublin Guardians in the Netherlands this morning. Ireland's men's fours team are in rowing action at the World Championships in Amsterdam, while the women's four will also be in the semi-finals.
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7: A mostly dry start, but rain will gradually extend northwards, turning heavy at times. Thunderstorms a possibility. Surface flooding also a warning. Mostly light breezes. Temperatures 18 to 21 degrees. All the latest Wicklow news now available on the East Coast FM website and app.
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0: Thursday, 27th of August, 2026. You're on Freshly Squeezed. Welcome along. Some of the kids back to school this morning, so we'll keep an eye on the roads for the moment. All is moving reasonably well. We'll also give you the chance to win a little later on in the voice vault. Three voices in there. One's been guessed. Middle voice is Sir Alex Ferguson. There's two others, and it's worth £150 this morning.
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0: There's new Niall Horan on East Coast FM. Tastes so good. So it tastes so good, actually. Iron Brew. Not a Scottish drink, Iron Brew. I know it's changed since because they got rid of all the, lovely sugars. So it's like sugar-free now. And they've changed the recipe ever so slightly. Much to the annoyance of the people in Scotland. I know there was a campaign to bring it back in its original form. Now, Scots are like us. They're a humorous bunch. And they've been plaguing the highly anticipated Batman Part 2 movie, which has been filmed in Glasgow, by stuffing cans of Iron Brew onto the set. So the film, which is going to see Robert Pattinson reprise his role following the 2023 movie The Batman, started filming in Glasgow. Parts of the city have been transformed into Gotham. It looks class, actually. If you look it up on Google, you'll see exactly what I'm talking about. But what they've been doing is that they're trying to shoehorn bottles and cans of Iron Brew in the movie. So they're hiding them from the important people that are filming this, in the hope that when it's done and dusted and hits the cinemas, they'll have missed something. Like, Iron Brew! Like that thing. Do you remember there was the Starbucks cup in Game of Thrones? Now, it wasn't left there intentionally. It was mistakenly left on one of the tables. And there it is in a scene of Game of Thrones, which was set, God knows when. We were hundreds and hundreds, thousands of years ago. But there's a bloody Starbucks cup in the middle of it all. So that's what they're doing. And the makers of the movie, I'm sure, are keeping a watchful eye on things and hopefully getting rid of all the Iron Brews. Although I'm sure like you, like me, are probably hoping that we will see one when we do eventually see that movie. Now, if you fancy living in Buckingham Palace, there is an opportunity for you. Buckingham Palace are hiring for new members of staff, with roles offering a generous benefits package designed to support your well-being and your life priorities. So several of the positions are live-in roles, meaning successful candidates will relocate to royal premises. A full-time kitchen porter is needed. You'll be working up to 45 hours a week and across 5 out of 7 days, Monday to Sunday. Starting salary there of £30,000 sterling, if you fancy that, with the option to live on-site in single-person accommodation. The deadline applications is for Monday, so £30,000 sterling mightn't sound like a lot. But bearing in mind you'll be living in a palace, that's not too bad, is it? I mean, you're not paying for your accommodation. It's kind of a live-in job there. Although, how does it work if you're single and ready to mingle? Sorry, just going to bring a friend in. I honestly don't know. Intriguing, though, isn't it? And apparently, fussy people are hauling hotel-grade mattresses, air fryers and hot tubs to camping trips to ensure a slice of luxury in the great outdoors. We're bringing a piece of home to campsites. Surround sound speakers and gourmet portable barbecues and cooling fans and mini fridges and dining sets, full dining tables and chairs, inflatable sofas, rugs, an open-air TV or projector, cinema screen. That's not camping, lads. You're meant to kind of slum it a bit when you're camping. Not be living the life of Riley. Here's a Can't Believe It's News. 7:15.
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0: Now, heavy downpours this morning. We're expecting some thunder as well later on. That rain's not going anywhere until tomorrow morning, believe it or not. It's going to rain up until 6 a.m. tomorrow morning, so don't go hanging out your washing. Some of the schools are back this morning, but the roads are all right at the moment. N11 is clear, N81 is clear as well. Not a lot to report on the N3, the N4, the N7 already slow around Clondalkin, and on the M50, traffic is busy between Palmerstown and Ballymount, and that's southbound.
1: The word on weather.
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0: 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Song one, Chocho, Africa. Song two, Miley Cyrus and Flowers.
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0: And song three is Madonna's Vogue. When you hear those three songs in that exact order, that's when you text or WhatsApp the word win, along with your name and where you're from. You send it off to our number 087-77-11-103 for your chance to win East Coast FM's sizzling summer giveaway, where there will be one winner of absolutely everything. Prizes in there from the likes of Wardrobe Plus, €500 to spend on wardrobeplus.ie. Connolly Menswear and Wicklow, connollymenswear.ie. Get suited and booted with them. We've also got a lovely prize, an annual family membership for Beyond the Trees in Avondale House. If you've never done that, gone up to Beyond the Trees there, done the walk, on down the slide. Great fun. Really nice. And Druids Glen Hotel and Golf Resort. We've got a day spa delight package for two. You'll have two 50-minute treatments there, full health club access, relaxation room access, your lunch included as well. There's so many prizes, all of them on our website on eastcoast.fm. So three songs you're listening out for, and that's it. When you hear them in that order, you text or WhatsApp WIN to 087 77 11 103. A reminder of those three tunes.

0: 7:28, you're on East Coast FM, my close favourite radio station. Happy Thursday, everybody. It's not quite payday.
1: Not quite.
0: Something that ended abruptly, didn't it? God bless people, Avita. On the way for you very soon is the pop quiz. And on the pop quiz this morning, we will play The Sting and the Tail. You'll get the tail end of a song. Three seconds. 3 seconds of us. That's all you're getting. So the last couple of seconds of the song. And you identify it, both artist and title. My job as the DJ is to try and stump you. So I'll see how I get on this morning. Will I win or will you win? Your chance to beat the DJ here with The Sting and the Tail. We'll play it for you in the next couple of minutes. Calvin Harrison, Jazzy, on the way for you soon. And the news headlines are next.
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0: Well, an awful day ahead weather-wise today, Thursday, and there's going to be mist and fog as well. We're seeing that in parts of the county this morning. Just stick on your fog lights in affected areas. Remember to switch them off afterwards. Keep a safe distance from the vehicle in front and all of that. The roads are wet, so do take it handy. It's not going to change anytime soon. Lots of rain expected today. It won't stop, in fact, until tomorrow morning at 6 a.m. Surface water, aquaplaning, always a risk. So watch out. Temperatures today around 18 to 21 degrees, and some of those downpours heavy and possibly thundery later on today. Let's get you up to date with the latest from the newsroom. And John Hart.
10: Good morning, Rob. 165 people are confirmed to have died in the floods hitting Nepal and Tibet. Cuts to excise duty on petrol and diesel will be phased out from November to the end of February, according to reports this morning. Elsewhere, more than 400,000 was recovered by the European Consumer Centre for Irish and EU customers last year. Ongoing talks over the ongoing situation at Oberstown in Dublin are set to continue in the coming hours today. And in the wake of its release on Tuesday evening, the new Ali G trailer has been receiving very, very dubious reviews so far. It's in and of its time, I guess, from the late 90s into the mid-noughties, and you're wondering why is he coming back in 2026? Only for the obvious reason, and it does look dreadful, if we're being honest.
0: Yeah, I am intrigued though, so I'm gonna have to go and see it, John. Just for research purposes.
10: Oh yeah,
0: because I did watch Ali G back in the day, and Ali G in the House, the movie. And you're right, it was of its time, and I'm just wondering how it's gonna fly these days. Because
10: this is the thing, like the whole sort of, like, you know, trying to take advantage of people and for cheap laughs and all that kind of thing.

0: And so there's one segment in the trailer which is him in a toilet, and it's obviously presupposed to be a public toilet. It's just absolutely bottom barrel rubbish.
1: Well, it's the same shtick with each character.
0: Yeah.
1: Be it Borat or Bruno. It's just Ali G doing the same things that those guys did, and then taking the complete mick out of people and making fools of people. And
0: yeah. I mean, he attempted to try and cut across to the mainstream for, you know, creative artistic roles. Didn't work out at all. This is his shtick, as you say. I mean, Borat, what was the original Borat? Around 2008 or 9 or thereabouts. Which was funny, let's be honest. It was you know, sort of sensationally out there, and he was taking advantage of unsuspecting Americans who sort of fell into it, tumbled into the trap rather than even remotely saw it coming. But again, all this time later, I mean, Ali G, like, back in the day, it was sort of humorous when he was talking to, you know, Sammy.
1: Yeah, well, it's subjective, you know? I suppose.
0: Yeah.
1: You know,
0: so yeah.
1: It's like the Jackass stuff I find absolutely hilarious, but you know, some people look at me and go, are you serious? You're 45.
0: Yeah.
1: Do you know what I mean?
0: Bam Margera. And yeah, who else was there?
1: There's a recent one in the cinema as well, which I haven't seen yet. So that's on my list.
0: Them lads are the scars from their, you know, the war battles and scars from their days and all that. But they put the body on the line. Yeah, I don't know.
1: No,
0: I don't
1: know. No. The Welsh fellas were far worse. Dirty Sanchez.
0: Oh, wow. God. Where are we going?
1: That's Jackass is tame in comparison to those fellas.
2: Yeah. East Coast FM traffic update. Thanks to Frank World of Engineering. Everything for the maintenance man.
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1: Well, a few of the kiddos are back to school this morning. Some today, some tomorrow, and most starting next week. Bit of an annoyance getting to school today and tomorrow. I just wait for Monday. So everything's all seamless, and we know what's happening with the roads. Seem to be moving all right. Building now at Glen of the Downs, but good so far. It's a yellow line, which means it's busy, but moving. The M50 traffic there is slow between Palmerstown and Ballymount. That is southbound. The Drumartin Link Road in Sandyford is starting to build this morning. And the N7 is busy around Clondalkin. I was expecting worse, to be honest, at this hour of the morning. I would imagine it's going to get a hell of a lot busier, though, in the next couple of minutes. We'll keep an eye on things. And if you find yourself stuck in a jam, I put the plea out yesterday. We need some new road rangers. Yes, you. You listening at the moment. The one that listens in and never gets in touch. We'll just listen in for the traffic report, but never get involved in the traffic report. We want you to do that, right? So become one of our road rangers, and we'll even give you a new nickname. You could join the likes of Ash at the Dash, Jack McCann the Traffic Man, the N11 Lark with Ryan Clark. We've loads of people there that are always getting in touch, and we appreciate them so much, but we could do it a few more. So if you find yourself stuck in a jam this morning, do send us a voice note. Not if you're driving, obviously. Get someone else to do that. 087 77 11 103 is the number.
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1: Message in from Tricia, who says, Leon Byrne, best of luck starting secondary school today. Lots of love from your auntie Tricia. Leon, that's not embarrassing at all, is it, pal?

0: morning, you're on East Coast of M, 20 to 8 on the pop quiz. Sting in the Tail is coming up very, very soon. Meanwhile, freshly squeezed juicy bits. Nicole Kidman says Dolly Parton's gift to the world was great art, which can remain with us forever. She's been paying tribute to the country music legend whose death at the age of 80 followed what her publicist called a brief battle with cancer. And it's not only musicians feeling the loss. The actress took the time out from promoting her new movie, Practical Magic 2, in London to remember Dolly.
1: Great artist. I mean, what a songwriter. What a woman, and what a person who came from nothing and built herself. Everything she did was extraordinary.
0: So we were all talking about that yesterday, and then we got the sad news that actor Tim Curry has passed away, and tributes have been paid to him. He died at the age of 80 as well. His Home Alone 2 co-star Rob Schneider said it was an honour to know him. Carol Burnett, who starred alongside Manali, says nobody could play lovable villains better. And actor Richard E. Grant shared a snap of Curry in his famous The Rocky Horror Picture Show, praising the star for his fearlessness. Stephen King also remembered him as the original Pennywise after Curry terrified a generation as the clown in an adaptation of It, Petrified.
2: Aren't you going to say hello?
3: Oh, come on, bucko.
0: Yeah, I've seen the movies since. The actor's name escapes me at the moment, but Tim Curry was just incredible. Very scary. Barry Manilow's in the news as well. He's taking a break from touring after cancelling a number of dates this month. Also in the news this morning, David Bowie's house. Now, this is a strange one. David Bowie's childhood home. There's plans to turn that into a tourist attraction. Although residents are like, no, not happening. That'll be an invasion of thousands of fans and a quiet residential street. We're not having it. So this is a house in southeast London with a view to opening to the public. A lot of the residents are saying, no, sorry, lads, can't be having that. And the other bit of showbiz news I wanted to bring you this morning, Blind Date. There's a reboot. Now, I remember Blind Date, as you do as well, with Cilla Black and Graham with the quick reminder and all of that. I think Kat Deely hosted it for a while. I'm sure there's been multiple hosts since, but there's a new one. And believe it or not, it's Maura Higgins. Maura Higgins has landed her biggest TV job to date. She has officially been announced as the host of the Blind Date reboot. Former Love Island star, previously tipped to step into the shoes back in June. And the head of content at Disney Plus, Angela Jane, is the head of content there. And she said, Maura's perfect for our version of Blind Date. Her distinctive straight-talking humour, coupled with her experience as a reality dating show contestant, means that she has the gravitas plus the wit to bring Blind Date to new audiences. Maura Higgins, the new host of Blind Date. Who would have thunk it? Best of luck to her. Carly Rae Jepsen on East Coast FM. Here's Call Me Maybe.

0: Freshly squeezed, Denise Kilsyth FM, Thursday morning with me, Rob G, on 087-77-11-103. Jenny has been in touch. Best of luck to Elsie McConville starting St. David's this morning. She's going to be absolutely amazing. Lots of love from Mum and Kate. Maria has sent us in a message as well. Morning, Rob and Laura. Please say hello to Finlay Kelly. Have a great day. Start school in St. Fergal's. Have a lovely day, Finlay. See you later. Love from Nan, Grandad, Louise, Brian, Darcy and Jack. Loads of messages in there on 087-77-11-103. Keep them coming in. We'll get to as many as we can. And I'd imagine a lot of parents dropping their kids off this morning will then return home, open the front door and have themselves a little boogie because of the whole house to themselves. What an amazing day, everybody! Sorry, that's a bit mean. Let's play the pop quiz this morning. Sting of the tail. What you're going to get is the last couple of seconds of a song. 3 seconds to be specific. And all you got to do is tell me what you think it is. Are you ready to play? Have a listen to this. Woo-hoo. What is that? Artist and title. We'll play the song a little later on. But if you can tell us what it is, that'd be fantastic. You can do it via text, WhatsApp, or even better, a voice note. Woo-hoo. Thank you kindly.
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0: Panic at the Disco on East Coast FM. There's High Hopes. You're on Fresh East Queen. It's Thursday. Good morning. Voice note in from Katie in relation to the traffic this morning.
1: Morning, Rob. Katie here with a just quick traffic update. It is free flowing through the Glen at the moment. I've just come through the Glen, but it is now slowing down coming into Kilmac.
0: Ah.
1: Thanks.
0: Thank you. Thank you, Katie. Much appreciated. Now, stinging the tail this morning on the pop quiz. Last couple of seconds of a song, last 3 seconds, in fact, sounded like this. Lots of you getting the right answer this morning. Anne Murphy, you are bang on. Jenny, you are bang on. Brian, you were spot on as well. Message in from Siobhan. Yes, it is. It is Siobhan. You're bang on. Not 100% sure. Turn the radio on. But my son Finn is convinced I need to send in the following. Black Eyed Peas. I got a feeling. Siobhan, you are bang on. Correct and right. Who else got it right? Let's voice note in here. What's the voice note say?
2: Morning, Rob. Is it the Black Eyed Peas? I got a feeling.
0: Black Eyed Peas, I got a feeling. That tonight's gonna be a good, good night. Woo-hoo. Correct and right. Yes, well done, everybody. Well done. Lovely. I'll win eventually. I will. Next sting of the tail. I won't make them overly tough. I'll make sure that they're songs that are well known. But I've just got a feeling, if you pardon the pun, that I'll have you next week on the sting of the tail. Hey, well done, everybody. It's just all fantastic. Did I say Jenny? Yeah, Jenny, you got it right as well. Elsie and Kate McConville heading off back to school. Who else did we got there? There's loads of back to school messages. Can you bear with me? I'm on my own here. I'm flying solo. I'll get to some of your messages very soon. You're hopping off the old texts and the WhatsApp there with the kids going back to school. I promise I'll get a few in. After 8. Also after 8 o'clock. There's 3 voices in the voice vault. One has been guessed. Middle one's Sir Alex Ferguson. The other 2 worth £150.
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0: Who wants to play? Get in touch. Here's the Stereophonics.

0: Yes, children, for those of you going back to school, have a nice day. Abby and Archie, have fun in school today. Also, Isaac McDonald, you have a brilliant first day in St. Fergus of Bray. Love you lots from Grandad, Nana, all your aunties and uncles. And please wish his little darling sister, Bonnie, the best day starting preschool today. You're fantastic. Morning, and Jordan. Enjoy the peace you both deserve. Can't wait for a bit of peace.
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0: Starting to build now through Glenother Downs and on towards Kilmac. After that, it frees up a little bit. Then busy on the M50, Knockline to Ballantyre. That's southbound between Palmerstown and Ballymount. Also southbound, traffic slow there. The N7, City West to Clondalk, an average speed there of around 50 kilometres an hour. So it's moving, albeit slowly this morning. Not a lot else to mention. Only some of the schools back today, some tomorrow, and then the vast majority Monday of next week. And then, you know yourselves, the N11 will be a whole different story. I hope you enjoyed the last couple of months, everybody, because it's all about to change.
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11: It's 8 o'clock live from the East Coast News Centre. Good morning, I'm John Hart. Motorists in Wicklow will be content with the news this morning that fuel excise cuts will stay put for longer. The Thornish of Wicklow TD Simon Harris will see Cabinet approval this morning to hold the cuts until the 1st of November instead of hiking prices back up next month as planned. That's 32 cents off diesel, 27 cents off petrol, while the NORA levy reduction is being extended also. That a charge added to every litre of petrol, diesel and other fuels. For Wicklow commuters facing the N11 and the M50 grind twice a day, every cent off a litre adds up over a 60 kilometre round trip. Simon Harris says they have listened to various concerns.
12: It's really important that we listen to people's concerns. It's really important that we respond to the international situation. We've seen a worsening in terms of energy prices in recent weeks and months, and therefore it would not now be appropriate to proceed with these measures. It would put too much pressure on consumers, too much pressure on businesses, and it would also have a negative impact in terms of inflation.
11: Rescuers in Nepal are frantically searching for survivors after devastating flash floods killed over 160 people. The number of missing is up to 826, including two Irish tourists. Over 500 others are unaccounted for in neighbouring Tibet. The floods are thought to have been caused by an earthquake which made a glacial collapse. Charity worker Suraj Sigdel says it's proving very difficult to reach the places which are worst affected.
13: The last flood did not just wash out the houses, but it also took away the road access, almost all the bridges are gone, and even the communication towers are lost, and power.
11: An elderly couple were left in a serious condition in hospital after their car drove off an M50 bridge in Dublin yesterday. It happened at around 20 past 3 in the afternoon when the car appeared to crash into a barrier in the Ballymun flyover. Before the vehicle came down, a Virgin ended up on the southbound lane of the M50. A man and woman, both in their 80s, were travelling back from the airport when they exited at Junction 10, reports in the Irish Times say this morning. Prison officers will strike if pay talks don't align their wages to current living standards. The PIPOA is among a group of unions being represented by ICTU, the fourth coming public sector pay discussions, which are ongoing. Crucial talks aimed at ending a long-running dispute at the state's only child detention campus are taking place. Force has already held a series of work stoppages and protests over staffing levels in Oberstown. The offer of WC or talks were made as management asked for work stoppages planned for next week to be called off, but Force's Niall Shannon says that's unlikely.
14: The hope really is to negotiate a solution to this dispute, one that will create a safer campus at Oberstown through safe staff. Because we represent residential social care workers. Oberstown is operated on a social care model, and so the number one priority is the safety of the children in our members' care, and that's ultimately what this dispute has been about.
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11: Teeing off of golf, Anna Foster's up and running at the KPMG Women's Irish Open. Day one of the K Club in Strathfann, the first of a record 16 Irish golfers in the field. Leona Maguire will play with the amateur Olivia Costello, fellow home players Áine Donegan, Anna Abom and Beth Coulter in the lineup alongside Sarah Byrne, Lauren Walsh, to name but a few. Shamrock Rovers are currently 1-1 in their tie in the UEFA Conference League group playoff tie. They face Coupe of Finland this afternoon in the playoff second leg. It's 1-1 on aggregate from the first leg in Tala. It's an early 4 o'clock kickoff this afternoon. Harvey Barnes and Bazumana Toure scored as Newcastle just edged past West Brom at the Championship in the Carabao Cup last night. A 3-2 win for the Magpies. Tottenham were 5-1 winners over Charlton. Everton swept Preston aside 4-0 thanks to a Thierno Barry hat-trick. Burnley jumped out by Bradford on penalties. Tonight Chelsea face Luton, Fulham face AFC Wimbledon. In the draw last night, Liverpool paired with Tottenham. Holders Manchester City face Norwich, Arsenal will go to Ipswich and Everton meet Wolves. Cricket's new European wide T20 league will feature Belfast Wolves and Dublin Guardians this morning in Netherlands. And at the World Rowing Championships, the Irish men's four team are in action, as will be the women's four in their semi-finals this afternoon.
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11: A mostly dry start, but rain will gradually extend northwards, turning heavy at times. Thunderstorms a possibility. Surface flooding also a warning. Mostly light breezes, temperatures 18 to 21 degrees. All the latest Wicklow news now available on the East Coast FM website and app.
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0: FM. Morning, welcome along to Thursday. Lots of kids back to school today, and maybe yours. If you want me to say hello, I shall do that. 087-77-11-103 is the number. Or maybe you're getting your last few bits and bobs for the back to school thing, and you could do it with a few quid. 150 quid we've got for you to give away today. You can collect it in East Coast FM today if you like. All you've got to do, though, is give me the two other voices in the voice vault. 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
0: 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You're Phil of Phil's. Phil Collins and Phil Bailey of Earth, Wind and Fire together join the 80s. They brought us this, the brilliant Easy Lover, your feel-good song of the day on East Coast FM. 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
2: Class.
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3: We know the man who says class in the middle is Alex Ferguson, former Man United boss. But who are the other two? Voice one and voice three. They're both female. That's what we need.
1: Water.
2: Class.
1: And everything.
3: Karen.
4: Good morning, guys. Happy Thursday.
3: Happy Thursday to you. Have you any children heading off to school, or what's going on in your world?
4: No, this is the first year. No kids back to school.
3: Oh, so what are you doing today? What's going on?
4: Oh, I'm working from home, and yes, I am working.
3: Okay, glad to hear it. Glad to hear it, Karen. Listen, could you do it 150 quid?
4: I absolutely could.
3: You could. You could get a little takeaway this evening. You could fill the car with fuel. You can do what you want with your 150 quid. We do need two voices from you, though. We know Alex Ferguson's in the middle. Well, who do you reckon, Karen? Voice one, voice three. What have you got for us? Come on.
4: Okay, I think number one might be Emily Blunt.
3: Uh-huh.
4: And three, I'm not really sure. I actually thought it was a guy, but
3: no.
4: I'm going to go with Cher.
3: Cher. Singer Cher. Actress Emily Blunt, singer Cher. Okay. I can't give you the 150 quid, Karen, because you haven't given us all the voices, but you have given us one of the voices.
4: Ooh.
3: And that's the voice of Emily Blunt.
5: Hazel had my accent for a really long time and would say things like water, which I was really proud of.
3: Did you watch The Devil Wears Prada too? You did?
4: I didn't actually. It's on my very long to watch.
3: Yeah. There's loads on to watch. What are you watching at the moment? Anything good? Any top tips for my viewing pleasure this weekend?
4: We're actually watching a series called Dark Winds, but definitely not one for the kiddos.
3: Oh, well, that's right up my street. Dark Winds, is it a thriller? Is it a romantic thing? Is it scary?
4: Yeah,
3: what's going on?
4: It's all kind of about the Navajo. It's based on the Navajo Indians. And it's kind of like FBI as well. It's really good.
3: All right. Well, stick that on the list. Karen, lovely talking to you, and well done for unlocking one of those voices. But sadly, we can't give you the money because you can get the last one. All right?
4: That's no worries. Have a great day, guys.
3: Cheers, and
4: bye.
3: So, tomorrow, it's €160. And only one little voice remains. The one you all thought was a bloke right at the end is not. It's a woman.
1: Water.
2: Class.
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3: Emily Blunt, Alex Ferguson, and who? If you want to play, VV, along with your name and where you're from, 087-77-11-103.
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3: Rain all the way till tomorrow morning, believe it or not. A chance of some spot flooding, localised flooding, all the rest of that. Aquaplaning may be an issue on the roads. It's not going anywhere. Some thundery downpours, heavy downpours expected later this evening as well. On the roads, traffic building on the N11 through the Glen and on towards Kilmac. Although a message in from maintenance man Mo says, good morning, traffic flowing smoothly through Kilcool, Delagny and Bray, no issues. Teresa says, hi Rob, northbound slow from the Bray turn off and then frees up again at junction 15, purely because everybody's looking at a truck in the hard shoulder that has a burst tyre as soon as they get past it. Funnily enough, traffic frees up from Teresa in Red Cross. And Ruth Ann's been in touch as well. I got to say good luck to Kristen Crow, who's starting fifth class today in Gael School Rathnew. Her three brothers are in CCM and not back till next week. And they're still in the bed, rubbing it in, going, enjoy school there, enjoy school. Love it. 087-77-11-103, that's the number.
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Florence Road. As we mentioned yesterday, Florence. That's as some people say it. That's hanging out to dry. And I don't know if you know this, but there's awful dry weather. You can't be doing that. Here's a remarkable story in the news this morning. Blind woman sees again after eye transplant. So a woman left completely blind after a car accident underwent a first-of-its-kind procedure and regained her sight. She's 67, an Italian by the name of Elena. Lost her vision after that car crash. The accident damaged the optic nerve in her left eye, leaving her unable to transmit light from her eye to her brain. So that disrupts communication between the eye and the brain, prevents the brain from receiving and processing visual information from the eye, hence blindness. So in a world first, surgeons in the University Eye Clinic in Turin, in Italy, successfully performed a complete retinal transplant in her left eye, from her left eye to her right, and that resulted in her regaining her vision in her right eye. She's responding well to the procedure. Repeated checkups have confirmed the success of the transplant and progressive function in her eye. This is all really positive news. Blind woman sees again after eye transplant. I've been watching videos recently. I don't know if any of you have colour blindness, right? But listen, I don't know anyone actually that's colour blind, to be honest with you. But what these things are, and I've seen them on TikTok, is people being gifted these glasses. They look like sunglasses, but they're just gifted these, and they think they're just normal sunglasses or glasses, what have you, and they put them on. And then they get really emotional because it allows them to see colour for the first time in the way we see it. Something they've never experienced before. Now there's these glasses, I'm sure they're super expensive. But the reaction of some of these people just seeing these colours for the first time. You should go look it up yourselves. I'm telling you, I have the Kleenex there on standby. It's very, very emotional. Oh my God, you can see the colours of the balloons. Here's a little mix. It's the Heartbreak Anthem on East Coast FM. Hello.

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1: 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Weather-wise, not great. Rain not going anywhere until at least tomorrow morning. And tomorrow morning, by the way, you'll have a blood moon, a partial lunar eclipse at about 3:30 and heading towards sunrise. So for those of you up at stupid o'clock like yourself, we'll get to see that. Though the roads will be wet, thundery downpours, heavy downpours expected towards this evening as well. Let's get you up to date with the latest from the newsroom. John Hart.
8: Good morning, Rob. Cuts to excise duty on petrol and diesel will be phased out from November to the end of February. Some respite for motorists in these costly times. 165 deaths confirmed in the floods that have struck Nepal and Tibet. Elsewhere, prison officers will strike if pay talks don't align their wages to current living standards, it is being reported. And there's further talks over the ongoing situation at Obersound in North Dublin. As we reflected earlier, of course, the sad passing of the great actor Tim Curry, confirmed after his death in Los Angeles. The same age as Dolly Parton, 80, after decades or more of health concerns. Plenty of tributes coming in. The Muppets have declared Tim Curry an honorary Muppet because of his contributions to the show in the past with Jim Henson and Kermit the Frog and everybody else. So he gave his many skills, artistic skills, to the Muppet Show back in the day as well.
1: I didn't know you had Kermit in you.
8: I didn't really. I gave it a go there, you know.
9: Well, I can also do a Kermit the Frog. Do you have any other Muppets in your repertoire, John?
8: Not really. I can do Statler and Waldorf, but that's entirely natural, to be honest, more than anything else.
1: Right.
8: You know yourself.
1: That's a two cantankerous old shite.
8: Indeed, yeah. Carol Burnett, of course, from Annie, that brilliant film from the early 80s. He was, of course, the villain of the piece back in the time. Kiefer Sutherland also giving tribute, saying it's a massive loss. Saying Curry had an extraordinary range, of course, which is seen in the Rocky Horror Show and other such things as well. Pennywise in X. There's a myriad of great films. It's like one of those that he's not well known because it's more of a character, more of a, you know, a theatrical type roles that he had, you know.
1: It depends what generation. And yeah. For many, it's at the Rocky Horror Picture Show. For my generation, anyone in their 40s, it's probably it.
8: Or Pennywise then as well,
1: Home Alone
8: 2,
1: Lost in New York. He was class in that.
8: He was actually, class. Yeah, it's true. Yeah.
9: That was wonderful!
8: Indeed.
9: Well, it was all right.
1: Right, 8:33.
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1: A little sticky through the Glen on towards Kilmac. It frees up after that. Elsewhere on the roads, the Vivian Bray is starting to build. Some of the kids heading off back to school this morning. Sally Noggin to Cabin Teely is busy today, as is the M50. You're around Ballymount. There has been an accident there northbound, so just to watch out for that. Not too bad in the N7 this morning. Traffic's moving well there. Overall, it's busy but moving. Public transport is fine too. If you're stuck in a jam at any point, do let us know. 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Don't forget, by the way, if you're looking forward to an hour of nostalgia, it's coming up very, very soon between 9 and 10. We'll take you back in time on the Time Tunnel here on East Coast FM.
0: Hi, I'm Money Mers, and I like it freshly squeezed.

Ollie, Ollie, Ollie. Maura's dancing with me tonight in East Coast event. Freshly squeezed for Thursday. Good morning. Now, big question time. And the reason I asked this question is because my wife was horrified during the summer, about a month ago. A couple of young lads knocked on my front door. About 10 or 11. Conservative estimate there. They were very young lads anyway. And he said to me, "Do you need any grass cutting?" And I kind of looked at him and thought, well, there's a young lad. There he was with his lawnmower and his little sidekick with him. Just looking to make a few quid. I said, yeah, go on. I had the tenner. I said,

0: You do it yourself. It doesn't matter if you've got the money. It's just the principle of it. So maybe you'll never pay, for example, for a car wash because you've got a bucket and a sponge. Or maybe you're just miserly. You don't want to spend anything. I'll do it myself, do it myself. Yeah, but she was. She was like, what are you doing? Get someone to cut the grass. We have a perfectly good lawnmower in the shed. I just thought they were nice young fellas. They were just looking to go around and get a few bob for their knee dolls or whatever. And they cut the grass and they did a decent job on it. So what is it? What is it for you? The job you refuse to pay someone to do. 087 77 11 10.
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8:43, you're on East Coast FM, Wicklow's favourite radio station, Thursday morning, 27th of August. Some of the kids are back to school today, some tomorrow, all of them next week. And a message in here says, good morning, could you please give a little shout out to Sadie and Evie Fitzpatrick, heading off on their first day of fifth class and second class, respectively, at St. Lawrence's. And Jamie, heading to play school at Sarin Wood. Thanks to Milton Graham and Sharon, Mammy and Daddy there. Enjoy, kids, and enjoy, Graham and Sharon. Bit of freedom there, feels. Happy days. What do you refuse to pay for? That's the big question this morning on the show. As I had mentioned, the horror in the face of the current Mrs. G when I admitted that I had paid for my front garden grass to be cut by a couple of young fellas who were just looking to make a few quid. I saw no issue with it, but she was just like, seriously. It wasn't me being lazy. Maybe it was being a bit lazy. So I had to tell her. I was like, yeah, okay, go for it. A couple of messages in here. Rob says, I refuse to pay for someone to wrap gifts. It'll look wonky, but I'll do it myself. Laura says, Rob and Laura, very good. I refuse to

0: Pay for popcorn at the cinema. I'll smuggle snacks in.
1: It's funny you mention that. I went to see The Odyssey with my mate Scotty, right? Not as good as we thought it was, but Scott was horrified that I was bringing in stuff that I'd bought in a nearby shop. I'm not paying for the popcorn. See, you're mad. I'm not better get time for that. I'm better get the money for that. And Scott's like, Rob, you can't do that. I'm like, what are you talking about? So there's no security guard there saying, hey, excuse me, tapping that in. Absolutely bring snacks into the cinema. And if they say it to me, I'll never darken their door again. No. Siobhan in New Chapman Kennedy says, I remove weeds myself. I'm too stubborn to pay for a gardener. My back is in bits. I hear that. Gavin says, I won't pay delivery charges. I'll happily go and collect the meals myself. Gavin, that sounds a bit miserly, pal. It's a couple of euro. Look, he's still our own. If that's how you feel about it, that's fine. Rachel says, I dye my own hair. Sometimes it's gorgeous. Sometimes it's a surprise. There was another one in relation to hair. Someone on the WhatsApp says they do their fella's hair. Where is that? Aoife. Aoife says, I cut my husband's hair. Has it been perfectly even? No. But we're saving a small fortune. Listen, there's a difference between men's haircuts and ladies' cuts. Now, my wife has been lying to me for years. She gets it dyed and stuff as well, and the roots. Well, I don't know what's going on, but to the tune of 140 quid, as opposed to 20 quid for my little skin fade or whatever is going on there. 20 is a hell of a difference. So yeah, it's still 20 quid you're saving, I suppose, if you're doing his hair. Actually, if my wife's listening, Lana, could you practice on that? That'd be handy. If I ever needed, if I go to the barber for a proper haircut, that's fine. But if I just needed a slight little trim around the edges or on the back or something, just be able to hand her the blade there and get, yeah, that's good. Anyway, what else? 087-77-11-103. What is it in life you refuse to pay for? We'd love to hear from you. 8:46. 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
3: My jaw dropped because obviously we've had weeks and weeks and weeks of drought. And we've had weeks and weeks and weeks of warnings, and we've had plenty of fires. And there's been fires in Wicklow, and fires in Tipperary, and fires in Dublin. And someone decided, well, A, we're going to dump, which is just horrible, and B, we're going to set fire to it. 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
4: 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It is unbelievable, and it's a step too far.
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1: Benson Boone, Ollie Scott FM. Beautiful Things. What we're talking about this morning is, I'm not paying someone to do that. What would you absolutely refuse to pay someone else to do? Send us a message on that, 087-77-11-103. I refuse to pay someone to do my ironing. Love ironing. TV and radio on in the background. Happy out. My nana was the same, actually. God bless her. Used to call around to her house in the Noggin. And she'd be there with the ironing board. Load of clothes piled up, neatly folded. Just watching the telly. She loved it. Therapeutic. I don't mind ironing myself, actually. I don't do it a lot, but when I do it, I'm like, what? Oh, God, I should do this more often. I won't say that again, ever. Yeah, we did the cutting of the hair. How many of you girls are cutting your fella's hair just to save a few quid? Lisa in Rathnew. I'll be getting you around to the house. She says, I paint every room myself. By the end of it, I swear I'll never do it again. 6 months later, I'm buying another roller. That's the thing I'm looking at the moment in the house, because we're in it a year, or just over a year, and it's all, the house is all settled and all the rest of it, and we'll probably do a little bit of paint now at this stage. I think that's what they say, isn't it? After a year, you should be painting your house. But I'm kind of looking, going, it's something I could do myself. Give it a bash anyway. I'm not a professional in any way, shape or form, but here's the thing, I want it done right and properly, and that's why I'd be inclined to pay someone to do that. But yeah, painting the house has come in a fair bit. A lot of you refusing to pay the painter and the decorator. Darren has gotten in touch as well. Hi Rob, I will never pay someone to assemble flatback furniture. I'll question my choice every time, but I still refuse to pay. I'm the opposite. I'd have to get someone. I am absolutely hopeless. I mean, I'd go to the likes of IKEA with the best of intentions. I could buy something as simple as a bedside locker, which you would think would be easy enough to put together. But as soon as I look at the instructions, I'm all discombobulated. And it may as well be in Latin. What screw is it with? Hopeless. Here's the thing, though. When you buy things like that, and not just IKEA, there's other places, you can get them delivered to your house, that's fine. But if you want them assembled, it's an extra. God, 100 quid on top of that. And I remember having a rant about this on my Facebook page. And the remarkable thing was the amount of people in the comments that wanted to call over and do it because they enjoy it. There's people in my life that love doing that kind of stuff. Anyone else listening at the moment that would absolutely love to get a bit of flat pack and help out someone? It's like, it's almost like it's a jigsaw for you. You get real enjoyment out of it. 087-77-11-103. That's the number. Let's give a couple of more. Julianne on the WhatsApp says, unblocking my drains. I have my own set of drain rods. Yep. Do it yourself. DIY. 087-77-11-103. Time tunnels on the way.
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10: It's 9 o'clock live from the East Coast News Centre. Good morning, I'm John Hart. Motorists in Wicklow will be content to hear fuel excise cuts are to remain in place, with the Thornish to Wicklow TD Simon Harris to seek further Cabinet approval today to maintain cuts from November until February. Instead of hiking prices as planned, that will be 32 cents of diesel, 27 cents of petrol, while the NORA levy reduction is being extended, which of course is the charge added to every litre of petrol, diesel and other fuels. Four commuters in Wicklow facing the N11 and the M50 grind twice a day. It'll mean every cent off a litre adds up over a 60 kilometre round trip. Simon Harris says they have listened to various concerns of people and of companies.
11: It's really important that we listen to people's concerns. It's really important that we respond to the international situation. We've seen a worsening in terms of energy prices in recent weeks and months, and therefore it would not now be appropriate to proceed with these measures. It would put too much pressure on consumers, too much pressure on businesses, and it would also have a negative impact in terms of inflation.
10: However, Fuels for Ireland, which represents fuel companies, says it merely postpones resolving the fundamental issue without meaningful engagement with the industry. The CEO of Fuels for Ireland, Kevin McPartlin, claims the government is kicking the issue to touch.
12: They have picked a date out of the air and said, oh, we'll reinstate excise duty from this date. There's no analysis that I'm aware of that the commodity prices are likely to have been reduced at the end of November compared to where they are now. They haven't spoken to us. This is policy making based on hope and guesswork.
10: A massive tidal wave of water and mud has left at least 162 people dead, with over 800 missing in Nepal. Two of those unaccounted for are Irish tourists. The flood was caused by a glacier collapsing. Anish Raz Shrestha is from ActionAid Nepal and says the response has been swift.
13: These security forces are on the ground. They have been very quick to respond to situations, which is a good part. And so many lives has been saved accordingly. And also like 12 helicopters or air lift services has been deployed.
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10: The status yellow rain warning takes effect for Wicklow and five other counties from midday. Cork, Carlow, Kilkenny, Wexford and Waterford will all be affected by spells of heavy rain with a possibility of thunderstorms until 3 a.m. tomorrow morning. Met Éireann warning of the potential for localised flooding and difficult travelling conditions. Crucial talks are aimed at ending a long-running dispute at the child detention campus in Oberstown, with members of FORCE holding a series of work stoppages and protests over safe staff levels. The offer of talks was made as management asked for work stoppages planned for next week to be called off, but FORCE's Niall Shanahan doesn't expect that to happen.
15: The hope really is to negotiate a solution to this dispute, one that will create a safer campus at Oberstown through safe staffing, because we represent residential social care workers. Oberstown is operated on a social care model, and so the number one priority is the safety of the children in our members' care, and that's ultimately what this dispute has been about.
10: Ferry passengers planning a trip to the UK will need a valid passport from September 28th. Irish Ferries and Stena Line have updated their travel requirements, reflecting UK border force requirements. Insurance Ireland's proposing a new framework to close the flood insurance protection gap, with 1 in 20 properties not able to get flood cover. The plan includes measures to make homes more flood resilient, grants and a new flood performance certificate. It also calls for continued investment in flood defences and a special fund covering households in high risk areas that currently can't get insurance. Most prevalent, of course, in South Wicklow, the wake of Storm Shandra earlier this year. And all 27 EU foreign ministers will descend upon Wicklow next week as the Druids Glen Hotel hosts a major informal EU summit known as Gymnich. Ireland, as current holder of the EU president, is staging the closed-door talks with the UK Foreign Ministry Ed Miliband, also amongst those who will be in attendance. Topics will include the wars in Ukraine and Iran and EU action against Israel. It's a high-profile diplomatic moment for Wicklow, putting it on the map of European foreign policy.
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10: KPMG Women's Irish Open Day 1 underway at Strafford at the K Club in County Kildare. Anna Foster and Leona Maguire 1 under par so far, with Sweden's Moa Fylke the early leader at the moment. Anya Donegan, Anna Abom and Bet Coulter out next of the Irish. Shamrock Rovers 1 apiece as they head to Finland for their conference qualifier against Cubes later on today. It's a 4 o'clock start. It's 1 apiece from the Tala, a leg last time out. Katie McKay made her Chelsea debut in the Women's Champions League qualifiers last night, scoring or helping with an assist in a 5-2 win over Real Sociedad of Spain. English League Cup last night, wins for Newcastle, a 3-2 win over West Brom, Tottenham thrashing Charlton, Everton with a 4-0 rout of Preston, Liverpool and Tottenham perhaps a plum tie in the third round. The new European wide T20 Cricket League gets underway this morning, an all-Irish clash in the Netherlands featuring Belfast Wolves and Dublin Guardians. And in rowing at the World Championships, men's fours will be in action in the C final, that's from 1:30. The women's four then in the semi-finals just before 2:30.
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10: Weather-wise today,
19: a mostly dry start, but rain will gradually extend northwards, turning heavy at times. Thunderstorms a possibility. Surface flooding also a warning. Mostly light breezes. Temperatures 18 to 21 degrees. All the latest Wicklow news now available on the East Coast FM website and app.

0: Time Channel, Holly Kilsyth, I'm Gabrielle. Long time no here. That's given me a little more time. We'd Live in Joy's Dreamer in there too, which is a bit of a tricky one actually, because it was a bit of a sleeper hit when it was first to release. It was on its re-release that it became a bigger hit and got loads of radio airplay. So as much as you might think it was a certain year, on this year, it was the big hit that it became. What do you reckon? 087 77 11 103. Some clues for you in just a moment.
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0: Weather's fairly grim, to be honest. Nothing but rain until at least 6 a.m. tomorrow morning, so it's not going away, and there'll be some heavy, thundery downpours later. Lots of surface water to contend with. Aquaplaning is a risk as well, so do take it handy. Keep a safe distance to the car and stick your lights on as well. Mist and fog to deal with in certain parts of the county this morning, so put the fog lights on in affected areas. Just remember to switch them off afterwards and all of that. 087 77 11 103. That is our number.
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0: FM. Hello, good morning. Welcome along to Thursday's Time Channel. Something we were talking about just before 9 o'clock this morning. The big question was, what job do you refuse to pay someone to do? And we were talking about flat pack furniture and the fact that a lot of us tackle it ourselves and make a aims of it. And we were talking about people in our lives that absolutely love that stuff. Karen Kerwin is one of them. Regular listeners to the show. Karen, if you've got flat pack stuff, she'll call around to your house and do it for you. She loves it. Loves a bit of flat pack. Mary and Lara sent us in a message. Said, hi Rob, my dad cut all of the men's hair in the village on the back doorstep, got paid with a drink. He cut mine once, and I was called my brother's name for 6 months. Mortified, and the trauma put me off barbers and hairdressers for life. Love to hear from you guys this morning. 087 77 11 103. What year are we in on the Time Tunnel? John Bruton was our Taoiseach. The economy accelerating into Celtic Tiger growth, increased employment and confidence nationwide. Good times. Dolly the Sheep was cloned. It was the year that Bill Clinton was re-elected President of the United States, and the Olympics were in Atlanta in the US of A. In the cinemas, we were watching the likes of Jerry Maguire and Trainspotting, Mission Impossible, Independence Day, all of those. And the Manic Street Preachers were on the radio with this, Designed for Life.

0: If you were in Clouseau's or the Tube, Club Life, Lautrec, whatever it was called back then, you would have heard that. Evoke and the Arms Around, one of the big dance tunes from this year. We also had Livin' Joy's Dreamer in there too, the re-release. Gabrielle, Give Me a Little More Time, Mannix, Designed for Life, and Alicia's Attic, I Am, I Feel. 1996 was the year we were looking for. Well done if you said that. Got the tens on the way.
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0: 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The time's still for Thursday, 9:32. Let's get you up to date with the latest from the newsroom and John Hart.
9: Good morning, Rob. Cuts to excise duty on petrol and diesel will be phased out from November to the end of February, the government will confirm today. 165 deaths reported in the tragedy, the flood that hit Nepal and Tibet earlier today. The National Poisons Information Centre received over 11,400 inquiries last year. Two people are arrested after a stolen car failed to stop for Gardaí in Limerick on Tuesday. And how about this one? A guy wins the lottery, forgets to check his ticket for a year, finds out on the literal last day of the deadline, thinks the lottery office is closed for the weekend, doesn't go, Monday's a holiday too, turns up on Wednesday, 3 days too late, sues to get the money anyway, loses that, years later, basically shrugs and says he'd have blown it all or ended up dead if he'd actually gotten it. So this is the tale of Connecticut man Clarence Jackson, who won $5.8 million in the lottery all the way back in 1995. He didn't find out for 365 days. The final day of the claim window, and missed the deadline anyway because he thought the office was closed on the Sunday. Then there was a public holiday on the Monday. His lawsuit against the Connecticut lottery failed, and then he admitted to on Good Morning America, no less, that he'd probably have ended up dead or broke, quote-unquote, if he'd gotten the money back then anyway.
0: Yeah, we believe you.
9: Yeah.
0: I mean, so his lotto win has actually cost him money.
9: Indeed. $5.8 million just over 30 years ago. That was a lot of money. It's a lot of money now, but even then, you know, you'd be struggling to deal with that as a human being. You really would.
0: Oh, absolutely. You know, I mean, he's trying to appease himself. Oh, I'd be dead.
9: Oh, like, yeah.
0: I'd waste it.
9: Put the brave face on it. Yeah, I'm grand. Nothing wrong here, lad.
0: Although somewhat remarkable that he figured out on the last day he could have possibly claimed this money.
9: Yeah, it's like a whole year of a window. I'm not sure what the lottery thing is here, but like a full year is enough, you know, to kind of find it or whatever the case may be. But anyway, that would arouse suspicions, to be fair.
0: Yeah, well, it's interesting. That story's in the news today, and I'm sure it's on the back of this. It's International Lottery Day today.
9: Oh, very good.
0: So lots of these
9: Maybe
0: stories.
9: Maybe there's a coincidence there.
0: It's also World Rock, Paper, Scissors Day, do you want to?
9: All right, yeah.
0: Bit of rock, paper, scissors, John, do that.
9: Yeah.
0: World Lake Day, for those of you that love the lakes. There you go.
9: Ah, yeah, there's plenty of them in Wicklow, isn't there?
0: True that. More in your news at 10 and more on the morning show after 10 this morning here at East Coast FM.
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0: FM. Now, let's get into it. The Time Tunnel Part 2. It was the year Frozen was about to take over the world in Ireland, and Kenny was Taoiseach. Drink would have cost you around €4.40. Yeah. And we were all dancing to Daft Punk's Get Lucky. One particular famous video of a Dublin taxi driver dancing with a blonde who he was chancing his arm with, but turns out she was married and all of that. Viral sensation. He didn't get

0: That's Pharrell Williams and Happy on the Time Channel. Justin Timberlake's Mirrors in there as well. What is the year? Have a guess. 087 77 11 103. Couple more from this year in just a moment. Before we do anything else, let's have a chat to Declan Meehan and find out what's coming up on the morning show. Good morning.
1: First time I heard that, I thought, this is really it's happy good, song. Yeah. And then the occasional play is great.
0: Yeah, it's great. I love that. Daft Punk in there as well. Get Lucky.
1: Yeah.
0: This year. A bit of a pop, all right.
1: Yeah, I was just thinking about both of those songs you mentioned there in the link. Those titles have been used in previous songs.
0: Get Lucky?
1: No, what you said, Happy.
0: Happy, go yeah. on, I was lost.
1: You said, happy. There's been songs called Happy before.
0: True. Really. But Don't also, Worry, Be Happy, Bobby McFerrin.
1: But Mirrors, Sally Oldfield, Mike Oldfield's sister.
0: Ah. Was she involved in Tubular Bells, or was it all just
1: I here? Don't know if she was involved, but...
0: Interesting.
1: Yeah, maybe she was in the studio at the time. Anyway, she had her own song. Anyway, enough of all that. In the news today, the Dáil is re-meeting, coming back early in order to approve the extension of the petrol and diesel cuts,
0: yep.
1: you know, for another couple of months. And... how long will these last? Will they be forever? Who knows? But anyway, it's going to be lasting for the next few months, so we'll get used to them and then crib if they're taken away. Anyway, that's happening today.
0: Okay.
1: Reflection of that. Students, the cost of accommodation is huge for accommodation, and then they've got to navigate the pitfalls of being scammed out there as well.
0: Right, so, and the Bank of Mam and Dad will be hit up on
1: good you mentioned that, because we're going to hear about budgeting at home for the cost of a student. Could be 11 to 12,000 cost of a student, you know, in your household. It's wow. mad
0: yeah, it really is.
1: Money just to be educated or what? And then, you know, you say, oh great, they're educated, give back to Ireland because all the education, no, we're going off to Australia, you know what I mean?
0: That's just true as well, isn't it?
1: So there's various things that go on as well as that. Summer holidays, because of the changing nature of the weather and things like that, there is talk about people maybe not going to the continent during July and August.
0: Well, heading off to winter climes, is that the word we're
1: going to use? Well, maybe, I don't know, not going at all, staying at home, going to Donegal or something, and what would be the implications, but not going, say, Spain, Portugal, Italy, the usual sort of places. And what does that mean? Does it mean that they will decide to go on holidays in October into November, take the kids out of school, and then all the difficulties that involves?
0: Well, some of the best beaches apparently in this country are in Donegal, so maybe it's a summer tourist
1: spot. It's so difficult to get to.
0: Yeah, well, was it a 4-hour drive or something?
1: Yeah, and there's no train service. You know?
0: Right, that's fair enough. So, staycation, here's the thing though, price-wise, is it more expensive than heading off?
1: Yeah, that's the thing. You have to take out the price of the plane. And then you have a head start and then see where it goes.
0: Sure,
1: but eating in restaurants and things can be very expensive. Now, of course, the tourist authorities in Ireland say, well, it's not like with like. Where we have to talk about value and have to talk about what you're getting.
0: True.
1: You know, people don't come to Ireland for cheap meals. They come to Ireland for the quality.
0: And we don't have a tourist tax, do we? Not yet.
1: Not yet.
0: We'll
1: just get used to it if you go abroad. You just get it.
0: That's true as well. All right, it's all coming up on the morning show. Just have to attend this morning. Do you get involved? 087 77 11 103 as always, our text, WhatsApp or voice note number. One more from this year. Bruno Mars is next on the Time Channel.
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0: was your man.
1: Isn't that lovely? Bruno Mars, When I Was Your Man on East Coast FM. That's the time channel done for today. 2013, that was the year we were looking for. Well done if you said that. It's back tomorrow between 9 and 10, freshly squeezed back from 6. And of course, tomorrow...
2: It's Friday!
1: In the words of Lizzo, it's about damn time.
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11: It's 10 o'clock live from the East Coast News Centre. Good morning, I'm John Hart. It's understood the government plans to restore the excise duty gradually over four stages between November and February. After planned increases for September and October were paused last week, the government will now seek approval to extend the current excise reductions. Had those increases gone ahead, petrol would have risen by around 9 cents a litre, with diesel increasing by 10 cents and potentially climbing above the 2 euro a litre mark. Fuel for Ireland's Kevin McPartland is setting future tax increases without crystal balling global fuel prices amounts to hope and to guesswork.
12: They have picked a date out of the air and said, oh, we'll reinstate excise duty from this date. There's no analysis that I'm aware of that the commodity prices are likely to have been reduced at the end of November compared to where they are now. They haven't spoken to us. This is policy making based on hope and guesswork.
11: Rescuers in Nepal are frantically searching for survivors after devastating flash floods which killed over 160 people. The number of missing has risen to 826, including two Irish tourists. More than 500 others are unaccounted for in Tibet. The floods are thought to have been caused by an earthquake which caused a glacier to collapse. Charity worker Suraj Sigdal says it's proving very difficult to reach the places which are worst affected.
13: The river has completely left a trail of destruction like never seen before. Stars in the Himalayas. And it's so great that it just washes everything away.
11: Meta is setting a new industry standard for protecting teenagers, it says, after the owner of Facebook and Instagram agreed to pay up to $18 billion to settle claims it's designed its platforms to get children hooked. The company is limiting teens to 2 hours of use a day, blocking access between midnight and 6 a.m. and muting most school time notifications. Victoria Hinks lost her daughter to suicide and she blames social media.
14: They're intentionally preying upon the fragile psyche of teenage girls in particular. They know they're cyclists. They know when they're most vulnerable. For girls, and that's when you're most emotional and making rash decisions, and that's when the darkest content is served up to you.
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0: keeping Wicklow connected.
11: Wicklow RNLI volunteers are involved in a multi-agency operation this week, helping an injured man in Wicklow Harbour. The young man had been hurt in a floating pontoon used by swimmers to access the water on Tuesday. The inshore lifeboat launched just before 20 past four in the afternoon. The casualty was brought on board and taken safely back to the lifeboat station. A status yellow rain warning will affect County Wicklow as of from midday today, along with five other counties, including neighbouring Wexford and Waterford, as well as Kilkenny, Carlow and Cork, all affected by spells of heavy rain right through until 3 a.m. tomorrow morning. Crucial talks aimed at ending the long-running dispute at the state's only child detention campus in Oberstown are taking place. FORSA has already held a series of work stoppages and protests over safe staffing levels. The offer of talks was made with management asking for work stoppages planned for next week to be called off in the meantime.
15: Loyalty has its rewards. Just ask the faithful. 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
11: A mostly dry start, but rain will gradually extend northwards, turning heavy at times. Thunderstorms a possibility. Surface flooding also a warning. Mostly light breezes. Temperatures 18 to 21 degrees. All the latest Wicklow news now available on the East Coast FM website and app.
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1: Yeah, Morning Show at East Coast FM. You're very welcome to our program today. A little bit later on now, we'll be talking about holidays. You say, holidays? Oh, back to school or something like that? Yeah, just in the context of many people in Ireland seemingly reconsidering whether they go to Spain or Portugal or Italy in the future because of conditions of the weather there. It gets too hot and think of maybe going somewhere else or time shifting it somewhere into the autumn or earlier. And we hear about that and the consequences for taking the kids out of school ahead of time. Anyway, that's just one of the topics. We talk about students accommodation, students being scammed, and some tips for households trying to cope with the amount of money that's involved in sending a student to college. So if you have any views on that, 087 77 11 103. Quick look at the newspapers for today. The Herald has, I felt like I was in hell, woman on being set on fire on doorstep, and that's now come to court. Bradley, this is the Shamrock Rovers manager, Rovers have raised the standard. Well, they've a big game in Finland tonight, so we wish them all the very best at that one. Maura Higgins gets a new date night, and this is Maura Higgins has taken over, I believe, a revamped blind date. Remember blind date? Oh, it's from decades ago on the television. It sort of was a very popular programme, and then nobody seemed to watch it, and they got rid of it, and now seemingly they're trying to revive it and put in Maura Higgins as the presenter there. She is the new Cilla Black. So, well done to Maura. She's certainly a very talented woman. Wish her all the very best. The Irish Examiner has pictures from Tibet, Nepal, the border there, and the devastation that's there. And we hear that two Irish people are missing. No doubt we're going to hear more about all this and the casualties in the future, and fingers crossed for Irish connections that are maybe don't come to light. CAO turbulence from grade adjustments may last for years. The Irish Times has Swiss politician alleged to have raped Irish teenager and mother. Also, warships protect EU meetings. They face curbs because of legislation here. You can't come into Irish waters. An Irish couple found dead at villa in Spanish coastal resort. The Irish Daily Mail, Irish tourists missing in Nepal flash flooding.
20: The Star has speculation on what happened in Spain to that couple. The Mirror, Margot, I prayed for a miracle. This is in relation to Dolly Parton. And the Irish Independent, pictures again from Nepal, and the most graphic pictures of the border crossing bridge between China and Nepal, and have been destroyed by the elements, basically, yesterday. Two Irish among hundreds missing in Nepal flooding. So there you go, fingers crossed, as they say. Now, the government is set to extend cuts to petrol and diesel excise duty, gradually phasing them out in four stages between November and the end of February. That's the latest we hear. The move aims to give households certainty amid volatile global energy prices, while the reduced NORA levy will continue until the end of October, and the diesel rebate for transport operators until the end of the year. Without the extension, petrol would have risen by 9 cents and diesel by 10 cents per litre from September. The proposals still need Cabinet and Dáil approval, hence there is a meeting of the Cabinet and indeed of the Dáil. Let's talk to Sinn Féin TD for Wicklow North, and that is John Brady. He's also chair of the Oireachtas, what exactly is it, John? The
21: Public Accounts Committee.
20: Yes, on the tip of my tongue, and I just couldn't get out. Okay, Public Accounts Committee. Yeah, very welcome. Thanks for coming in to us. So we've got another reprieve on this. Do you think there's going to be reprieves ongoing?
21: Well, Declan, you outlined the government's approach there, that this is allegedly to give certainty to, I suppose, motorists and everyone that uses petrol and diesel. And actually what it's done is it's added more concerns for people and uncertainty. And you may remember last week, Sinn Féin moved forward to recall the Dáil. The government agreed to that. They also agreed to postpone the fuel hikes that were due to kick in on the 1st of September. So we actually thought maybe they might be listening. They might actually have a finger on the pulse of the hardships that people are enduring. Now, the Dáil is to be recalled tomorrow. And this will be debated, but what we actually find this morning is rather than actually halt the hikes entirely, they've essentially just kicked the can down the road, and these hikes now are due to come in from November right up until February. So, you know, 34 cents on top of, you know, diesel, which is hitting the €2 mark, and 29 cents on top of petrol, shows that, you know, the government is not listening, is completely out of touch with the reality that people are experiencing out there. So these hikes are totally, I suppose, unbearable for people. And if that's not bad enough, the government also intend on hiking them even further, right up until 2030. So, you know, the government isn't listening. They tried to bring these hikes in when the Dáil wasn't sitting during the summer recess. We called them out on that. People called them out on that, forced them to move. But unfortunately, you know, they're moving not in the right direction. It's only a partial reprieve for people, and certainly adds more concern and uncertainty in the times ahead when we're facing into, you know, the winter period where, you know, people will, by the very nature, be using more fuel in their cars, kids back at school, and also home heating oil to heat homes during the winter period. And of course, there was no respite on home heating oil.
20: That's the fear that it'll all come. But you get the impression that, you know, this delay to putting some of the charge back is being delayed. Do you not think that every so often they'll keep pushing it back, as you say, pushing the can down the road, and it'll maintain the way it is now, and they'll keep reviewing it every couple of months, and it'll stay the same. And maybe eventually it'll return to what we call normal, but they'll keep reviewing it and keep delaying it.
21: Well, look, I mean, they said this is to bring certainty, Declan, and certainly it brings no certainty whatsoever to people. It brings more concern. And what we need to see happen here, move forward, is a broader debate around the excise costs on petrol and diesel, some of the highest within the EU. But what certainty looks like is telling people that we will not increase the excise on petrol or diesel until the market stabilises and actually reduces back to what it was prior to, you know, back in April when the excise duties were cut. That's what we need to hear from the government. We're not hearing that. What we're seeing is the can being kicked down the road time and time again. We're going to fight this tooth and nail, Declan. We're going to be bringing forward amendments to what is being proposed tomorrow. It will be debated, and ultimately it will be a decision for all TDs as to whether, you know, to kick the can down the road here for another few weeks, bring uncertainty upon people who are experiencing one of the worst cost of living crises in living memory. What people need is certainty, and TDs of all political persuasions and normal have a choice tomorrow when this is debated, either to kick the can down the road for a couple of weeks here and then start hiking up the excise again, 34 cents on top of you know, what is an extraordinary high cost for a litre of diesel, or else give I suppose people certainty and ensure that these hikes cannot and will not you know, resume until the cost of petrol and diesel goes back to what was you know, the norm prior to the excise cuts being made.
20: I don't think they could live in a situation where, say, home heating oil, I mean, it's already and was last year facing the effects of all this, and it was just out of reach of a lot of people, or the pressure at home to heat the home was just incredible. That to be out further and maybe increased, I mean, I just don't know how they could live that one. I think that would be politically very bad. They must be under tremendous pressure to actually do something and do a lot of what you're saying.
21: Well, look, I mean, they must and they have to act. I mean, it's you know, it's the role of government to put in place measures to protect the most vulnerable and all people in society, Declan. And what we're seeing here now is, you know, the highest volumes of fuel poverty, you know, I think in the history of the state. We've over 300,000 households now in energy arrears, at risk of having their electricity cut. If that doesn't speak volumes to the government, you know, it tells me that they're tone deaf. They're not listening to the needs and the reality that ordinary people are experiencing here. The notion of, you know, hiking up, you know, the cost of fuel in the midst of all of this, you know, certainly is deeply, deeply concerning and cannot and should not be tolerated in any society. The government is there to protect and give assistance to people. And we're going to be heading into a budgetary process here now. And certainly, you know, what we need to see on that is, you know, real measures to target, you know, those who are experiencing that fuel poverty. And unfortunately, we haven't seen that over many, many years, which has allowed, you know, households, whether it be motorists who have no alternative but to use their cars to get to work because of, you know, the poor investment in public transport, or to get to school because there isn't the school ticket, something that we're seeing play out here in Wicklow or in rural parts of Wicklow where there's simply no access to public transport. So it's hitting those who have no alternative time and time again. So we're going to fight this tooth and nail in the Dáil tomorrow. We're going to bring forward a fully costed alternative budget in the weeks ahead to ensure that those who are experiencing that fuel poverty, whether it's in the home heating oil, whether it's the cost of electricity and the cost of, I suppose, just living, Declan, you know, so this, even having this debate, it seems non-plausible, you know, it seems absolutely unnatural that we're having a debate about hiking up at the cost of fuel in the midst of, you know, I suppose, the experiences that households are experiencing right across Wicklow and throughout the state.
20: Okay, well, we look forward to the proposals tomorrow and to hear the evaluation and hear the debate and hear what people have to say about it. John, thanks very much indeed. Good morning to
21: you. Declan. Thank you.
20: Bye-bye. Bye-bye. That is Sinn Féin TD in Wicklow North, John Brady. Money, it doesn't stop there, you know, spending out money. Money spent out on behalf of students, maybe by, you know, their parents, or maybe they have to come up with a lot of it themselves. And what about getting accommodation? What's the cost of that? Anyway, we'll explore all that in just a second.
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20: Yeah, and the cost of returning to college this year, or maybe going to college for the very first time, with college offers going out this week, college is certainly in the news. The cost of being a student, the ongoing struggle to find affordable accommodation. These are the major concerns for families across Ireland. We're joined now by UCD Students Union. That's the president of the Students Union, Enzo Cruthers, from Wicklow Town, to discuss the challenges facing students and their families. Enzo, good morning.
26: Thanks for having me on.
20: Good morning. Thank you for joining us. Listen, it's a tough time anyway financially, but we're hearing this year it seems to be far worse.
26: Yeah, absolutely. I think once again this year we're seeing a continuation of the cost of living crisis just across Ireland in general. But then, of course, with students, we're feeling the brunt of it definitely.
20: Yeah, so students that you come across and have a chat to going to UCD or other places, I mean, they are thinking about courses, they're thinking about their studies, they're thinking about the future in life, and yet they've got something like this dragging them down. What sort of an impact does that, you know, take on students and looking to, I suppose, live day to day?
26: I mean, the impact is monumental. I think we've seen a massive cultural shift on universities and just what that means for people nowadays. You know, about 8 in 10 Irish families want their kids to go to college. And for a lot of children, you know, growing up, you're told that your college years are meant to be the best years of your life. But we're seeing now with students having to balance what is meant to be a full-time degree, a part-time job, and then, you know, their other hobbies and activities, whether that's sports, or just even having a social life. It's incredibly difficult. So it's having a massive impact.
20: Okay, tell us what it's like on the ground there. Do you have any advice for students looking for accommodation? I mean, you could say, oh yeah, maybe in Wicklow you can do a long commute in, but it's not just at Wicklow that's served by UCD.
26: Yeah, I mean, look, UCD is the largest university in Ireland. We have people coming from all across Ireland and all across the world. In terms of access and accommodation, it's quite tricky. What I would be advising incoming students or any students would be to use UCD's accommodation pad. And I know that's something that we see across other universities as well. And that shows the different types of available accommodation. And what I'd be asking listeners as well is, if you do have a free room in your house, to open your home up to a student. You know, digs are incredibly important. And at the moment, we're sadly seeing not a massive push from the government around building purpose-built student accommodation. So it really is that reliance on digs accommodation for a lot of students.
20: And it's attractive as well for, you know, the people who live in houses, especially on an accessible route into UCD. If they've got a room and maybe some another room for socialising with a telly or something like that, or study, it's tax-free, the payment, isn't it? And it's a recommended payment as well from the UCD hub.
26: It is, yeah. So at the moment, the government policy is allowing the first €14,000 collected from digs accommodation to be completely tax-free. So there's a lot to be gained from it for everyone involved, you know, not just the students who are obviously so desperately looking for accommodation, but then also the people who are opening up their houses to the students as well.
20: Yeah, and variations there as well, because if you have, you know, something happening at the weekend, I think there's available sort of Sunday night to Friday lunchtime or something, student renting out, and yet you've got your weekends free at home without the student as such, and back to your own house. So there's different variations that could suit either parties.
26: Yeah, absolutely. And, you know, the variation, it's one of those things where it can be very good, but it also comes with its risks then for students as well. And it's one of those things where digs accommodation isn't ideal. You know, what we'd be asking the government as well is to be really putting an emphasis on actual student accommodation. You know, it's very difficult, especially nowadays, with students having to have part-time employment if they're studying up here in Dublin. It's very difficult to be travelling back home to work part-time during the weekends, and then coming back up on the Monday mornings or the Sunday nights. And that's very difficult if you're working in a bar or a cafe back home.
20: So what are you saying to students this year?
26: We're saying when it comes to accommodation, to keep an eye out on the student accommodation pad that we have here. If you are experiencing any issues accessing accommodation, the Students' Union here in UCD and then across other universities are great signposting services as well. But in terms of actually budgeting for the year ahead, what we want first-year students coming in is to not be dissuaded, because, you know, university is an incredible time and there is a lot to learn both inside and outside the classroom. But it's making sure that you're looking after your mental health as well during these time periods, and that you're not getting bogged down entirely in the work and the role of budgeting. You know, we want to make sure that students have the opportunity to actually be students, and that's something where the student unions come in both on and off campus.
20: Yeah, and the thing about the pressure of commuting or not being able to stay because of maybe cost and availability on campus is that you don't get to take part in all the social activities connected with the university.
26: Yeah, 100%. I mean, I know this firsthand. I've commuted my entire time to college, and it definitely does take a toll, especially if you do want to prioritise being able to actually get involved in university life. You know, many times you're sacrificing sleep over things and just even getting in early to your classes in the morning. You know, the congestion across Wicklow is famously poor, but it's making sure that if you are interested in actually availing of the great opportunities that come with university life, that you do get involved and you do reach out to your student unions to see what kind of available resources are there for you, because there are different opportunities there despite the issues that come with accommodation and then as well travelling and commuting.
20: And before we leave on it, I suppose we better mention what the well publicised potential scams that are out there.
26: Yeah, absolutely. It's definitely an issue. I'm very happy to see the guards are running a public safety campaign around this. You know, it's something that we see, especially with international students or first-time international students coming to UCD. where they are especially at risk, you know, unlike a lot of Irish students where we have that foundation here and that base with friends and family, even if we're traveling up the country to a new area, they're still, generally speaking, someone that we can use. But what I would say to students across is to make sure that you are not signing any contracts or indeed handing away your hard-earned money before you actually have yourself or a trusted adult on site to be able to actually assess the property and make sure that the person you are speaking to does actually own the property themselves and are in a position to be able to give you a room or an apartment.
20: Very good. Okay, be careful out there. Best of luck, Enzo, to all the people you're talking about in UCD for now and for in the future. Thanks very much indeed for your time. Good morning to you.
26: Thank you so much.
20: Thank you. That's Enzo Carruthers there, president of the UCD Students' Union, and he's from Wicklow Town. So there you go. Anyway, best of luck to all students, and they peruse the CAO as well for the new students to see what they're going to take up. Lots of courses out there. Now, the cost to families from a student in the family, or maybe two. Ooh, going to have a look at all that in a second.
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20: Morning Show at East Coast FM. And with the cost of accommodation, one of the biggest pressures that are facing students, we've just been hearing about the challenges of finding somewhere affordable to live. So how can students make their money stretch a little bit further once they're in college? We're joined now by Kerry O'Neill, accountant and personal insolvency practitioner at R. Hendy and Co. in Arklow, and some practical budgeting tips for students, but also recognition of the cost sometimes that is relied upon from parents. Good morning to you, Kerry.
12: Good morning, Declan.
20: Good morning to you. An expensive time, an expensive few years coming up if they're starting, but expensive few years anyway, ongoing.
12: Very much so, Declan. I have a bit of first-hand experience in this. I have a child going into second year in college, so I can talk knowledgeably about this subject, Declan, because it is extremely expensive time for households, and especially if they've more than one child going into college, it you know, they'll feel it in their pockets for the next few years.
0: Okay, so work out the finances and, you know, what each party can do to help out the situation.
12: Exactly. And first thing that has to be paid, obviously, Declan, is the fees. Okay. So when you accept a place in college, you have to pay the first stage fees on registration. So that works out about €1,650. Okay. So that's half the fees have to be paid on registration in September. The balance then gets paid in January. Okay. So the other half gets paid in January. If you're in receipt of SUSE, a SUSE grant will pay these fees directly to the college on your behalf, okay? So you don't have to worry about that if you are in receipt of some part of the SUSE grant. If you're only getting part SUSE grant, you have to pay the balance again within those days. Now, for those people who got places yesterday, and congratulations to them, and they may not have applied for the SUSE grant or didn't think they were eligible, it's still worth having a look at it, okay? They're still accepting late applications. You won't be in priority order, but you can still have a look at it. Some people might be surprised. They might be eligible for something. So I'd always say to people, have a look, go through them. They have an eligibility calculator there. So check that first out. Then, Declan, obviously you were talking about accommodation earlier. That is, you know, the biggest cost parents are going to have on a monthly basis if people are staying in Dublin or Cork or Galway or wherever they're lucky enough to go to. Then obviously the student has to live, okay? And we have to think about, you know, they have to feed themselves, they have to dress themselves, they have to get to and from college, okay? So as soon as you get your student card, the first thing you need to do is get your LEAP card if you're doing any form of traveling. And this is really good student rates, okay? There's also a cap on this. So if you spend a certain amount each week, the rest of the week will be free, okay? So every student, once they get their student card in their college, should get themselves a LEAP card, okay? Then the next thing we'll always say to people is once you get your college email, you need to update your apps. And a lot of students, Declan, would use the Spotify, the Apple apps, the YouTube apps. They actually do deals for students. So if you log on and talk to them, go into the support channels, and you register your new college email, you will automatically get the student discounts there. Okay. So there are a few little things that students mightn't be aware of. The first thing you need to do then is see how much money are you going to have to spend, whether it's through a SUSE grant, through a part-time job, or through what your parents can afford to help you, grandparents, aunts, uncles. It takes a village at this time of life, Declan.
0: Indeed.
12: So what we say to people is find out what you have to spend. Okay, so bring in your income, how much you're going to have, what you need to pay out, how much your rent is going to be, how much bills, how much traveling to and from college is. If it's cyclable, can you borrow a bike off somebody for 9 months, you know, and save yourself money on the travel? Then who are you living with? Are you living with friends? Are you living with blind strangers? Is there household costs you can split? I cleaning products, all that sort of stuff. Is there household cupboard products that you can... Now, if you're living with blind strangers, it could take a few weeks to go, lads, where we commute, you know, buy communal milk, buy communal bread. You know, some instances, people work that out and can save themselves a few pounds each month. You also need to look at student deals for food. You know, so most of the canteens in college or the cafes in the area will be trying to get your money. Okay, so they might offer the student deals. There's also the app Too Good To Go, Declan, which everybody should be downloading.
0: Yeah.
12: And this is basically where all the local restaurants, cafes, you know, the centres, all this sort of stuff, come near the end of the day. They have products that are absolutely perfect. They haven't sold, and they will give you these at a reduced rate. So these are things that students can look at as well. Now, some people would say, what could I buy a student? You know, you're just a friend, a family, an aunt going off to college. What I always say to people is, a good thermal cup sounds simple, Declan, but if your student likes taking a cup of coffee or a cup of tea into lectures with them and they have the facilities to make it themselves, buy them a good cup. They can bring it with them. They're saving themselves €5 in some instances a go. A good water bottle, again, you know, There's refillable stations around all colleges, and they encourage this. And then also a good lunchbox. Let them take a bit of lunch with them, whether it be a sandwich or some fresh fruit or something, if they have two or three lectures on the go. So they're not spending silly money, you know, nipping in and out of restaurants or nipping in and out of, you know, the local shops. You know, they'll always have something with them. These are kind of small budgeting tips, but food is one of the biggest expenses that students will be finding. They're used to going into mummy and daddy's fridge and press.
0: Yes.
12: That, you know, is mainly stocked and just taking what they want. Whereas if they look in their own
0: there,
12: fridge.
0: Oh, there's nothing in this house. Yeah, I know.
12: Oh, 100%.
0: Even though the fridge is full. I know that. Yeah,
12: absolutely.
0: So, but that facility is not even going to be there. Yeah.
12: No, so they have to. Now, in my house, you know, I find on a Monday morning, my fridge that was full on a Sunday evening is now empty. So a lot of students will be doing the weekly shop out of the parents' kitchen, but they still will have to stock up on things in college. So, but if you know, they're into cooking or into meal planning with the friends that are in college, they you know, they can say, well, I'll cook tonight and you cook tomorrow night. And that will reduce the costs down, especially if they're communal sharing some of the cupboard products, the rices, the pastas. But it'll take a while for them to get into a routine if they're not living with their best friends, you know, to see, can they do this, or is somebody going to eat all the products on them? You know, so it does take time, Declan, and it's an exciting time for them, but it's also a bit of a scary time when they're away from home. So, you know, any home comforts that you can give them and send them off with for the first few months, you know, they will appreciate.
0: Right. So now we come to parents in the house being relied upon to maybe come up with some money and things. How does that get incorporated? I suppose if they've reached the certain age, they've been costing a lot anyway. So you get used to having to shell out. But it's an added expense and it could be more expensive.
12: Yeah, and especially accommodation costs. If you weren't planning on accommodation costs, that is a huge cost for parents. If parents are struggling, they can talk to

0: between 10,000 to 15,000 for a year for a child for college if you're not getting any help. And that's with the registration fees, the accommodation fees, and obviously, you know, the food and whatever else you're helping with. You know, most students would be trying to get themselves a part-time job to pay for their discretionary spending, you know, the student night out, all this sort of stuff, which is part of a college life, Declan. But what we would say to parents, if you are struggling, you know, there are ways that, you know, we can look at your budget and see, can we cut down on some of the things? And MABS are really good at working out budgets for families and working out what they can spend. If you talk to your lenders and look for a moratorium or a payment break in relation to education costs, they tend, if you have a good payment history, they tend to work with you. Also, if you're looking for a loan in the credit union, if the loan is taken out in the student's name, there tends to be a better interest rate for for an education loan. So that's something people can look at too.
1: Okay, you've done very well there and gave us a lot of food for thought. And I'm sure there's probably more that we can come back to at another time. But in the meantime...
0: Yeah, definitely. And if anyone has any queries in relation to their budgets, they should go to their local MABS office. They can actually help them on a one-to-one basis.
1: Okay, and you'll find Kerry O'Neill herself. She's an accountant and personal insolvency practitioner at Art Hendy & Co. in Arklow and Cran Industrial Estate. Okay, it's a morning show at East Coast FM.
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1: Well, much of the discussion

0: Following the M9 crash and other crashes as well, has focused on condemnation, accountability and the devastating consequences of what happened. But apart from, goodness me, we're outraged at all this, what else can we do to prevent another tragedy? With growing concerns around dangerous driving, social media, risk-taking among young people, should we be also asking what drives this behaviour in the first place? Well, let's talk to Brian Penny, who's a neuroscientist, resilience specialist and author. Good morning to you, Brian.
1: Good morning, Declan. How are you?
0: Good morning to you. So, you know, how can we stop it?
1: How can we stop it? That is the key, Declan. It really is. First and foremost, like, the injured women and the child, they've got to remain at the centre of the tragedy. And I believe they're recovering, but there's got to be long-term injuries there as well. So I think that's the centre of it. And the behaviour, like, it was reckless, it was indefensible, but understanding, as you said, understanding the behaviour is not the same as excusing it. And that's what we need to do. We've got to understand it so it doesn't happen again. And that is the absolute key.
0: Okay, well, understanding, where do we start with that? Because many people might say, well, the consequence of doing it result in the death of so many or the great injury of so many. And I'm only talking about the youngsters themselves to find themselves doing all this, as we saw in the UK as well. So if those sort of consequences of death and serious injury are not enough, what else is there?
1: Yeah, and here's the reality. This is what's really difficult for people. Like, consequences and compassion, they're not mutually exclusive. Like, we need to understand it. And this is what people really struggle with. Like, how can you have compassion for people that put the lives of three women and a child in danger? But accountability, like, addresses what happens. The prevention is how we stop it from happening again. And that's the key. And I think what we've got to look at is looking at the certain risk factors that are involved. And you can't always be blaming, like, poverty, crime, violence and broken homes. Because you get some kids that are come from broken homes and they don't go down that road. But the reality is that this creates certain amounts of risk factors. But I just want to bring it to my own life as well, Declan. So I grew up, I wouldn't say I came from a broken home, but I came from a very, very challenging area. I experienced a lot of trauma in my life and I took drugs. I was a heroin addict for 15 years to escape that trauma. But on that road, I made some horrific choices that I would look back now. Like, I sold drugs to fund my addiction. I got into robbed cars when I was younger. Now, when I look back at that, I had a moral compass. My parents brought me up well. But when people come from really challenging areas, and especially if it's a broken home, they don't feel safe. They don't feel secure in themselves. They don't feel like they belong anywhere. They probably don't go to school. There's probably a lack of education in terms of learning, a lack of purpose going forward in the future. And they don't know where they belong in the world. And there's an awful lot of fear in that. And what I found again and again is that some people find their tribe in, I won't say gang culture, but in certain areas where they find other people from broken homes. And these are just risk factors. They're not definitive factors for making people go down the road of crime. But if you all of a sudden find your tribe in a group, well, they're your people. And what I found in these groups as well, they can be your enemy and your friend at the same time. It's a very chaotic kind of environment. And I think what some people might think as well, that, like, this is all premeditated. Let's get a car. Let's go. Let's drive up the road the wrong way. And that could be the case. I don't know the exact details in this situation. But what I've seen in the past, something crazy could have happened and they could have gotten a car. I remember being asked to get into a robbed car when I was younger. I did not want to get into that robbed car, but I was afraid of saying no. So one of the younger kids, I don't know the exact reason, but they could have been in that car and didn't even want to be in that car. So I think we've got to look at the nuanced element of it, that it's a lot more complicated than people believe. And I think we really have to look at people, young people that come from broken homes and challenging areas. They're not destined for crime, but there's massive risk factors for that. And they're just looking for safety. They're just looking for a place to belong.
0: So how do we stop it? Back to the original, Brian. We want to mitigate this. Not only keep the people safe on the road, like those three women and the little boy, and others who were injured as well, the guy the previous week on the M50. How do we keep them safe, but also deal with the situation? Have we got an answer?
1: So there is an answer. There's a very clear answer, but it's not an easy answer. And this is what really bothered me. Like, it comes back, it's a governmental, it's a societal issue. Like, if we remove the inequalities, the poverty, the traumas, we will go a long way to reducing crime. The data says this, we know this. And it's up to the government to do this. Like, I'm not saying it's easy, but this is what we need to do to reduce these risks happening in the world. But what really annoyed me, I heard a TD there last year, calling the young people thugs and animals. Like, and when I sat back on that and spoke to someone, we basically have a representative of our country calling dead, dehumanizing dead children that have been that caused indefensible damage to other people, but we're dehumanizing young children, which I found was quite crazy. And that's not going to get us anywhere. We need to understand the behavior, where it came from. And again, it goes back to educating people. It goes back to reducing the trauma, the generational trauma, because that's what happens. Like, whether it's addiction in the home, trauma in the home, violence in the home, all of a sudden that creates the fear, that creates this, can be a risk factor for this antisocial behavior. So we need to go upstream, stop these challenges from happening, and this is what will reduce that. But the further we go downstream, the harder it is to stop these behaviors.
0: Very interesting, Brian. Thanks very much indeed. We'll talk again. Thank you very much.
1: Thanks, Declan.
0: Bye-bye. That's Brian Penny there, who's a neuroscientist, resilience specialist, and author. It's Morning Show at East Coast FM at 087-77-11-103. Now, as we head into the autumn and winter months, Macara Homeless Support is putting out a call for volunteers to help support people experiencing homelessness in the local community. And we're joined by Colette Talbot, a volunteer with Macara, to hear more about this. Good morning to you, Colette.
2: Hi, Declan. Good morning. Thank you for having me on.
0: Good morning. You're still in action, doing great work there.
2: Yeah.
0: Everywhere.
2: Unfortunately, it's still needed. Yeah.
0: Yeah, and I hope you're doing great work for yourself, because you were in difficulties.
2: Yes, we got settled. We moved about 3 weeks ago.
0: Good stuff. Okay.
2: Yeah. Great. Been a long road, but yeah, my heart goes out to anyone else in that situation, to be honest, Declan.
0: Are you still in Wicklow?
2: Still in Kilcool, yes.
0: Yeah, very good. Okay.
2: Yeah.
0: Well, thanks for that. We wish you all the very best with that.
2: Thank you so much.
0: I'm glad you got fixed up.
2: Thanks a million, Declan.
0: Your main focus in life, though, is helping a lot of other people. So
2: how is
0: that going, and as we head into the autumn and winter?
2: Yeah, it's getting busier, and the need for stuff like tents and sleeping bags was quite overwhelming last week. I wasn't in the week before, and I think we gave out 5 tents and roughly 10 to 12 sleeping bags. And we had to obviously tell people last Monday that we didn't have any tents left in stock. We managed to feed everybody. We were able to get in touch with our sister group, Grafton Street Kitchens, and they were able to help the people that we didn't have the supplies for last night, which is fantastic to be able to do that.
0: Right. Okay. I mean, this is a struggle.
2: It is, and it's getting harder each year. And I think we have the most amazing team of volunteers, but obviously people have to kind of step back at different stages due to commitments or health or whatever. So we haven't even been able to do the markets, the Plaza Market, every Sunday during the summer, which we would normally do to raise funds. We've been able to do 2, and we will be down, hopefully weather permitting, on Sunday to try and raise some much more needed funds for sleeping bags and tents.
0: Right. Where do you go for that?
2: So we go down to the Marine Market, the Plaza Market down at the Greystones Marina. It's on every weekend, but we will be down there this Sunday selling homemade cakes, breads, chutneys, jams. And we do get an awful lot of support. And from the one we did last week, we've been able to place an order for tents and sleeping bags to arrive before Monday.
0: Oh, brilliant. Is this situation getting worse?
2: It is, absolutely. I met a lovely gentleman, we'll call him John, and he was the gentleman that was looking for the tent and the sleeping bag. He'd been obviously attacked on the streets, you know, clearly sleeping rough. Really nice guy, got talking to him. We were able to give him some clothes and some fresh underwear, which is, you know, a huge thing for dignity. Some toiletries, sleeping bag, hot food, and then he got a tent last night from Mags and Claire, who run the Wednesday night group. But we're seeing an awful lot more genuine rough sleepers.
0: Right. And without obviously naming them or giving any hint of their identity, I mean, where did they come from? Or what's happened?
2: There's a lot. What we're finding with the younger generation that seems to be coming out, there's still, you know, a lot of stigma that, you know, everyone that's homeless is in addiction, and that is certainly not the case. We have a lot of people that use the service for food poverty as well, as especially the elderly. But I think with the young people, sometimes if they've been living in a family home, like it's a social housing, and perhaps the parent never put them on the rent book, then if a parent passes away and their child is over 18 and they're not on the rent book, they are being evicted. And also the price of rents in this country and the way the HAP system is set up, to be honest with you, it's not fit for purpose, you know, and landlords are so reluctant to accept HAP, which I witnessed firsthand myself during the last, 6 months. But it's getting worse, and it's very worrying coming into the winter, I think, especially with everyone is struggling with the cost of living crisis. So we notice a big drop in our, donations of food and stuff, because people simply can't afford it and they have to put their own families first.
0: My gosh, yeah. Just on the HAP thing, is HAP dependence seen as some sort of antisocial behaviour?
2: Well, I think with the HAP, I mean, maybe landlords don't want to take it because they're wondering. I don't know, Jacqueline, because it's a guaranteed payment.
0: That's what I was thinking.
2: For the landlord. And I mean, the people working full time with the prices of rents still can't afford to pay rent without some help. And I mean, the threshold is quite. But I think the issue with the HAP is they're not giving enough money. So say, for instance, your HAP rate, you're allowed rent up to €1,500. You're not going to find anything. Any kind of accommodation that isn't a room only for that kind of money.
0: Yeah. Where can people look at, the great work you do and help out if they can?
2: So we have a Facebook page, Mokara Homeless Support, and we are doing a call out for volunteers. We have an account in Des Doyle's Butchers and Greystones that people can get the meat on, because that's obviously a big expense if you're cooking. We provide containers for them to portion the food out in. We get those in our accounts in Freddie Hamilton's Wholesalers. And we provide hot bags. So if anybody, wants to cook for us going forward, even make some sandwiches, or if anyone would like to help us in with transport of our stock, our tables, our jugs for the tea and coffee, that kind of stuff. We did a big shout out for clothes this week, and we've got a great answer to that. So we'll be able to, give everybody that needs it a set of clothing up, hopefully on Monday, with some tents and sleeping bags that we'll have back in then. But it's just a constant. As soon as you do one Monday, you're planning the next one. Who's cooking? Who's in? Who's helping transport? Do we have enough of everything? It's like running a mini business, to be honest with you, Declan.
0: Yeah, well, you do fantastic work.
2: We've an amazing team, and the community is always very supportive, I have to say, which we are so grateful for.
0: Okay.
2: But if anybody would like to get involved, they can contact me or any of the other volunteers through Facebook or our Instagram page.
0: Okay, and it's Mokara Homeless Support. Thanks to Colette Talbot.
2: Thank you so much, Declan.
0: Good to talk to you.
2: Thank you. Take care.
0: Bye. It's a morning show at East Coast.
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10: It's 11 o'clock live from the East Coast News Centre. Good morning, I'm John Hart. Nearly 1,400 people, including almost 800 foreigners, are missing across Nepal and Tibet, according to authorities, after a wall of mud and rock collapsed into a river, sending catastrophic flash flooding through many towns and villages. Police in Nepal say in a post on X, 270 bodies have been located in the 24 hours since the flood struck. Rescuers have used helicopters to search for survivors and drop emergency supplies to thousands who've been caught off following the flooding, which swept through a mountainous region thronged by pilgrims in Tibet and Nepal's capital, Kathmandu. Two Irish citizens and 12 UK citizens, including a 13-year-old girl, remain missing in the Rasuwa region of Nepal. The tour operator leading the excursion has revealed also to media. An Irishman has been detained in France after allegedly making anti-Semitic remarks towards a Jewish couple in a supermarket. A video of the incident circulated on social media earlier this month. Following the arrest, the French Interior Minister commended the police for their investigation. Laurent Nunez says anti-Semitism must be fought firmly and decisively. A man has been arrested in Galway following an operation leading to two cryptocurrency accounts worth almost $900,000 being frozen. The operation saw two properties searched, a bank account worth €25,000 frozen, as well as cash, cannabis and amphetamine, all seized. It's understood the government plans to restore the excise duty gradually over four stages between November and February after planned increases for September and October were paused last week. The government will now seek approval to extend the current excise reductions. Had those increases gone ahead, petrol would have risen by around 9 cents a litre, with diesel increasing by 10 cents and potentially climbing above the €2 a litre mark. Wicklow Orne Alive volunteers were involved in a multi-agency operation this week to help an injured man in Wicklow Harbour. The young man had been hurt in a floating pontoon used by swimmers to access the water on Tuesday. The inshore lifeboat launched just after 20 past four on Tuesday afternoon. The casualty was brought ashore and taken safely back to the lifeboat station. A status yellow rain warning is in effect for six counties, including Wicklow, or will take effect at midday. Cork, Carlow, Kilkenny, Wexford, Wicklow and Waterford, all affected by spells of heavy rain with a possibility of thunderstorms until 3 a.m. tomorrow morning. And Insurance Ireland wants every insured household to pay a new levy of €24 a year to cover homes in flood zones. It wants a sustainable flood insurance fund to allow homeowners to access flood cover amid increased flooding due to the risk of climate change. That is your latest news update.
11: Oh, come here, did you see the faces on everyone heading back to school this morning? Not even the pupils, it's the teachers, I mean.
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10: A weather warning will take effect in the next hour or thereabouts for County Wicklow, along with five other areas, after a dry start. Heavy rain likely right throughout the afternoon and into tomorrow as well. Surface flooding on many roads around the county, a distinct possibility. Light winds, temperatures 18 to 21 degrees Celsius. All the latest Wicklow news now available on the East Coast FM website and app.
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0: Welcome into our number two packed out programme. Let me tell you, first of all, Irish Music Month is on the way on East Coast FM. 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Unbelievable, huh? 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A text from Deb. She says, Brian Penny, absolutely brilliant speaker. Thank you for having him on. A long read, but this might be the thing that opens people's eyes to the deep education that needs to happen. So thanks for that, Deb. Okay, our number here is 087 77 11 103. Let's start with a remarkable family story with the Wicklow connection, and a missing piece that could perhaps be filled in by you. John Richards has spent decades trying to understand more about his father, who was born in Wales but from an early age of two was raised by Mary Byrne at Avon Cottage in Rathdrum. While recent research uncovered a whole family in the UK that John never knew existed, there are still unanswered questions about his father's early life and his connection to Rathdrum. Well, we are going to talk now to Neil Richards on the line, or Nell Richards, the wife on the line, is joining us now, and we're hoping that somebody listening, this might trigger a memory just for you, all about what happened in you know, these people's lives, and Mary Byrne, and you know, John, and there's so many prongs there, and maybe we'll get some answers. Nell Richards, good morning to you.
13: Good morning.
0: Good morning. Thanks for joining us. So,
13: thank you.
0: This seems an intriguing story centred around Rathdrum. What do you know?
13: Well, very little. We know very little. Only that he was born in Wales. His mother died. His mother was Elizabeth Byrne, and that was the Rathdrum connection, we presume. And his mother died. He came to Rathdrum, and he was only two. And all we know of him is that he was in Rathdrum at that residence in the 1926 census. And after that, we have no information at all as to where he was, where he went to school, you know, or anything about him really until he joined the army in 1946.
0: Okay.
13: So there's years of a blank
0: of missing
13: as regards where he was and, you know, what he was doing, where he went to school, anything like that. We've no information.
0: So let me get this straight then. That he was he 2 in 1926?
13: No, he was 4 in 1926.
0: 4 in 1926. Okay.
13: On the census, yeah.
0: Right, okay. But after that, it's a mystery.
13: It's a mystery, yeah. There's years of mystery.
0: Yeah.
13: And
0: after the Second World War, he joined. Which army did he join?
13: The Irish Army.
0: The Irish Army, okay. But there's no, I mean, he joined it, but there's no history up to 1946. There's this gap between 26 and 46.
13: There's a big gap there. And he came to Fermoy when he was in the army. He was in the construction corps. And like, we've gone to Carlbrough Barracks and we've got information as regards his army records and all that, like, but before that there was nothing.
0: Right. And at 4 in 1926, was there thoughts of school or anything?
13: I don't know.
0: Right. Yeah, gosh. Yeah, it's such a mystery. So you're looking at investigation, trying to connect with people, and maybe you have been over the years. Any sort of a hint or inkling of where John might have gone?
13: We just kind of any inquiries we made through archives and that sort of thing, we seem to hit a brick wall, and there was nothing after that, you know.
0: Yeah, goodness me. So he couldn't have been left on his own, really, at age 4.
13: No.
0: So somebody...
13: Somebody had... he was... One second, I'll put you on to my husband there. No, he has it all written down. And he'll tell you.
0: Yeah. Hello.
14: Hello.
0: Hello, who's this?
14: John, I'm the main man.
0: Okay, you're live on the radio, John, just to tell you.
14: Okay,
0: that.
14: Right.
0: So we're trying to at least throw some light on this mystery, and it seems that we got from Nell there, there's very little known.
14: Right. That's what we're looking for. My grandmother was a Margaret born from Retro, and there's no contact, and we can't find anything out about the Burnses in that direction. No, according to his army record here, when he joined the army, he put down he was raised by an aunt, a Margaret Burn, Evenview Cottage, Retro, County Wicklow. That was the address.
0: Right, and that was it. So listen,
14: that was it then, exactly.
0: Best to, and you know,
14: as I say, we had the census here, no?
0: You're looking for anybody who knows anything at this stage.
14: I'd love to meet the Burnses side of it. We have contact with the odd yellow side now, and we found out, as you know, that he had a double family, and we are to find all those out, and we have contact with them. But we've nothing on the Burns side from the Wicklow.
0: Right. So anything on the Burns, and unfortunately, Burns is one of the most common names.
14: So I was told. Yeah.
0: So to pinpoint down a particular family that somebody of a certain generation might know. Because if somebody was around in 1926, well, they're obviously in their 90s or whatever, or I don't to be discouraging of what you could find, but somebody might know a crumb of information that could lead to something else, you know?
14: Yeah. I'm 78 now, and I really would love to find out, you know?
0: Yeah, or somebody might have been, talked about.
14: Yeah.
0: That has lived on in a bit of folklore in a family in a location.
14: The nearest I got to it was a local undertaker here. He was very helpful to me. I have the date has a call of a Mary Byrne, Avonview Cottage, Rathdrum, County Wicklow.
0: Right.
14: That was back in March 30, 2017.
0: Okay.
14: And I would wish you hand to the undertaker in Auckland, Main Street, Auckland, but he wouldn't give any. We thought that might be a connection, but the undertaker wouldn't give any information, you know?
0: Okay. If anybody knows anything at all, where do they get in touch with, John?
14: You've Ned's number there now, and they can ring that.
0: Okay, they can get in touch with us and we'll pass it on. But we wish you and Nell all the very best in your quest.
14: Thank you very much. I appreciate your time.
0: And hopefully even somebody with a hint could come forward.
14: I have no problem hopping into a car and going up to meet. No matter who they be,
0: just at this stage you want to find
14: out. I'd just like to finish off the story of this.
0: Yeah, exactly. John Richards, thanks very much indeed, John. Good morning to you.
14: You're welcome. Thank you too.
0: Regards to Nell. Thank you.
14: Bye-bye.
0: Thank you for telling us that. So if anybody has any connection or understanding of anything that happens with this particular story, please do let us know. We'll pass it on. Morning Show at East Coast FM. Now, as children and teenagers head back to school, parents are getting, devices and apps on the devices and accounts on social media, maybe, but on educational websites for the new year, fingers crossed. Anyway, we're joined by cyberpsychologist and lecturer Liam Chandler to look at back-to-school tech setup, from managing screen time and online safety to making sure phones, tablets and laptops are ready for the year ahead. Good morning to you, Liam.
15: Morning, Declan. How are you?
0: Good morning. Thanks for joining us. And, I mean, the shadow of Meta and the judgment is behind all this for screen time, but I don't know if it applies to Ireland or yet or whatever. But in the meantime, what's your view of these, educational devices that could be misused but also positively used?
15: Yeah, so like as we move away from kind of summer routines, and the summertime technologies is very different to, if we call it like school time or the academic period. So we have to kind of look at resetting habits more gradually and being very consistent with that message. It's not just simply a blanket ban. And you've mentioned things like screen time particularly, because we know that they impact things like sleep and concentration and the morning routines that happen on the way to school and homework and social interaction. All of it is interconnected. So it's not just viewing our phone use as this isolated piece, or our tablet use or anything like that. So we need to look at kind of resetting the more lax summer routines that might be in place in some homes. And we're trying to not punish someone for having a summer routine, but kind of bring their a child or an adolescent's body out of the kind of routine that they would be in at that initial stage. Now, this we're moving a lot more back into our routines as well, which is really important. So things like homework, their outdoor activities, and the devices still have an integral role. So if we look at this from like an age perspective, so children who are quite young will be in a quite a structured routine, and screen time, as you put it, for someone who might be up to the age of 8, for example, is mainly revolves around things like YouTube and kind of more kind of kind of shorter pieces of content. Some of that can be educational and really good. I think at this stage, it's really important more to look at it at a whole screen time perspective. So TVs, tablets, where they're using them, and kind of winding people down or kids down before kind of bed, really. So kind of any screen time, the best practice is kind of after they've had some form of physical activity and kind of ahead of dinner, and then they kind of wind down before bed to prevent any interactions happening there. When you move towards an older adult, an older child, so kind of up to the age of 12, so the end of primary school, it's actually more about having kind of proper open discussions, so setting structured sessions for technology, and that's technology they use for social play. So things like gaming and socializing with friends after school, if they're on a console or a device, and not just looking solely at screen time as social. It can be used for educational as well. And that balance is really important to make sure that they're not exceeding those screen time limits. And if you're looking for really good guidance around screen time, the HSE has supports for parents, and so does WebWise. So there are two websites that they can go and take a look at. Now, when it comes to older adolescents, so kind of 13 to 15, there are problematic areas we can touch on that the summer routine will have an impact on their school. So things like the reinforcing kind of no late night gaming, kind of preventing things like doom scrolling on TikTok, messaging friends, and watching things on streaming devices. So setting clear cutoff times for devices, and that's for any type of device use. And really being kind of having an open, transparent conversation, but still being quite authoritative in that these are the set boundaries and guidelines. When it comes to someone who's older, so 16 to 18, it has to be a really kind of more adult conversation around putting away devices and explaining why they need to be kind of removed. The other piece that I think is particularly important is looking at social media and how it changes when we go back to school and in educational spaces. So school things like school WhatsApp groups, messaging groups, kids might be excluded from kind of group chats, whether on Snapchat or another platform, photos that might be taken at school, areas like cyberbullying, social comparison, all of these happen when we return to school after summer and after Christmas. Where there's this heightened technology use. And I think if you notice a change in your child's behavior and having conversations with them around their social media use, you should be kind of very mindful that these are things that can occur if you're a parent. And from a parent's perspective, this does matter in terms of role model behavior as well. And it's not just imposing rules generally, it's setting these as a set of family rules. So phones during dinner time, scrolling in the evening, kind of you could do institute things like household charging stations. You can have like tech-free conversations where the phone is down and away, or setting boundaries around this is really, really important and is shown to be more effective. If I had to give you three kind of practical things for September, it would be protecting their sleep. So devices out of bedrooms, moving them away so that that doesn't have an impact, because that will, it is shown to be from research in this space, one of the most impactful factors. Protecting their attention, so phones away during homework and study, and if they need to have technology to support their education, that's monitored. And then protecting relationships, really. So family time where everybody, including adults, are putting devices away to make sure we have check-ins with them and that this isn't really interrupted either.
0: Right. A lot of stuff, say, in the mid-teens or early teens area, enforcement might be pointed to by parents. How do I actually, you know, they'll be conniving against me, you know what I mean, for the attractiveness of what goes on the screen. How do I sort of, you know, make sure that we have, you know, an existence that we can both live with?
15: Yeah, like there is research around parenting and technology, particularly with adolescents. If you can break it out into like 13 to 15 year olds, where they're younger, kind of junior cycle education, really, an authoritative parenting approach is more effective than a authoritarian approach. So an authoritative approach is being kind of having an open discussion with your child around the set boundaries and rules and being enforceful with them while also being kind of empathic, whereas an authoritarian approach where they're just, this is the rules, I'm confiscating your phone and I'm taking it away. Those types of approaches impact the relationship between parent and child. And that's where you start to see things like deception, multiple social media account use, where they might have a dummy social media account for the parent to see, like a Finsta or a fake Instagram or a fake Snapchat account for the parent to see. I think there's a balance between monitoring apps, which you can search for, lots of different devices have monitoring apps and monitoring functions in them, but there needs to be this open relationship. So it's not just about technological intervention. With an older, like senior cycle adolescent, generally they respond better when parents explain why boundaries matter and the impact it has both on their physical and their mental health and the educational outcomes, which parents will be concerned about. So for older teenagers, it's more moving away from put your phone away because I said so to like learn what helps to make you concentrate, manage your technology use yourself, set screen time limits, and kind of educating themselves to be more in control of their tech use.
0: Right, we wish all the parents all the best. Liam, thank you very much for your time.
15: Thank you very much, Declan.
0: Good morning. Liam Shalliner there, who's a cyber psychologist and lecturer. It's Morning Show at East Coast FM. A little bit later on, Winnie Van Wicklow will be talking about skin cancer. Okay, and it's very prevalent in Ireland, so we'll hear all about that very soon. But what about showing the Katie Taylor fight on big public screens? We'll hear about that very soon.
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20: 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Emil Unisa, Mila Nigid, Ochto Car, Squeela, Red Hot Chili Peppers, on Hied Album Amach. 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
20: 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Pepper's Lonely Hearts Club Band, Ona Beatles, on album is Fjord Sundown. Emile Unisa, Mila Nigid, Nochani, Foreign Group of Kiss, Railt, Erin Hollywood, Walk of Fame. Emile Nigid, Nochakuig, Vians Gunnan, Dangerous Minds in St. Pixerland. August Hui and Fumreens, Nichaid Spottas de Kjortige, Leshen Auron, Gangster's Paradise, Leculio.
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0: Yeah, just a little reminder that that's on the way. All right, joining us now is Councillor Caroline Winstanley, who's the Cathedral of Bray Municipal District, and we're talking about Katie Taylor. Hello to you, Caroline.
22: Hi, good morning there. Thank you for having me on.
0: Not at all. Delighted you've joining us. So listen, Katie Taylor, big screens. There's talk of big screens all around the country to show this historic occasion. What's the plan in Bray?
22: So we have a really fun event organised down at the bandstand. So there is 1,500 tickets, and actually 1,000 of those have already gone. There's going to be a massive state-of-the-art screen so people can enjoy the full Katie Taylor experience in the lodge on the seafront and be with their friends and celebrate with their family. And it's a family-friendly event, which is really important.
0: Right, and 1,000 tickets. What does that mean? I mean, it's not sort of an enclosed place, is it?
22: It's going to be an enclosed area. It's a ticketed event. There's security to make sure that everyone's safe. I suppose it's just so that everyone's safety can be managed, that we have to have like a limit on numbers. So what we're urging people to do is only to sign up for tickets if they really intend to go, because obviously we don't want people to miss out of the event. There's going to be a wait list operating, so if people realise that they can't go, it's really important that they cancel their tickets on Eventbrite so other people don't lose out.
0: Right, and what sort of facilities will be there?
22: So there's going to be extra toilets for everyone's comfort, and as I said, there's going to be security and people kind of looking over everyone's safety at the event.
0: Right, very good. Okay, and will people be allowed to consume all sorts of items? What time is the bout on it? It's late at night, isn't it? Or not late evening.
22: Yeah, so what people need to do is they need to arrive between 7 and 8. There won't be any late age entries after 8 o'clock. And then we're anticipating the fight itself is going to start either like 9:45, 10:00. But there'll be a whole atmosphere and vibe there anyway, and there'll be things on the screen before building up to the fight. So it will create momentum and get everyone excited.
0: Right. Excellent. So,
22: To say it is alcohol-free zone, because it's a family event.
0: Okay, so what's the location?
22: It's by the bandstand right on the seafront.
0: Yeah, and that's where we welcomed her back, actually. Was it 2012 or so?
22: Yeah, it's very much a full circle event in a lot of ways, and it's a chance for everyone to gather in that spot where they gathered after the Olympics to celebrate her as she exits and retires her sport. It's going to be it's going to be a really nice celebration of her.
0: Okay, well, there you go. That's what's happening in Bray to honour a remarkable athlete. Are there any plans? Now, I know she's very reluctant to take any sort of adulation at all, or there's been lots of things about a special memorial, I don't know, statue, might call it, somewhere, you know, in Bray Head or something, or some sort of a permanent recognition of her achievement. And I know she's sort of said, oh God, me, you know, I'm not even dead, you know what I mean? And all sorts of comments that she's made in the past. But are there ever any plans, or do you hear any plans to, in light of, say, her retirement, to actually mark permanently what a remarkable career she's had?
22: I think that would totally be down to Katie. I mean, I know over the years and before my time as a councillor, there's been lots of different proposals of ways to, I suppose, to like have a lifelong celebration of Katie. But she is such a she's such an understated person who really doesn't blow her own trumpet like other people do, that she's been very against having herself memorialised and would be very has always put opposition into anything that's happening. So I suppose if anything does happen, it would have to be in close consultation with her and something that she would be happy with.
0: Right, okay. Well, I think there'll be a lot of people clamouring for it anyway. We wish her all the very best. Listen, just one thing before you go, Caroline, and welcome to the new job as Cathaoirleach for the year. A lot of talk about Bray Head, as you can imagine, and Bray's end of this, and the restrictions there on the walk and safety issues and all sorts of things. And people are talking about Bray Head then, you know, towards from the cliff walk up to Bray Head, that a price tag of more than 570,000 to do some maybe essential works. What do you think?
22: I think it's been great that this piece of work has happened, and it's been happening for like it's taken a considerable amount of time to get to this stage to have a proper concept for Bray Head. I know myself, as a resident and councillor, I was invited to extensive stakeholder engagement. So in the lead up to this kind of concept coming out, there was anyone who, any sort of user who uses Bray Head, say mountain bikers, walkers, all of that were had extensive consultations to find out, you know, how do you use Bray Head? How would you like it to happen? And also kind of taking into consideration the unique biodiversity of Bray Head. So I think it's amazing that we have a plan, and I think it's really sensitive what they're proposing to the environment and is forward thinking in the way that we want to protect that walk for many people to enjoy for many years to come. Of course, yes, everything comes with a price tag, but at least we know exactly what the price tag is to get the works done, and it's something that we can start to look about how we can have funding for that.
0: Okay, no doubt we'll talk about this and other matters again. Thank you, Councillor Caroline Winstanley. Thank you. Good morning to you.
22: Thanks a lot for having me on.
0: Thank you, not at all. And Councillor Winstanley is from the Social Democrats. It's Morning Show at East Coast.

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0: campaign is Mull Maps campaign, and it's really to highlight to Irish people that you are just as much at risk of getting skin cancer in Sligo, in Galway, where I'm from, in Cork, in Kerry, in any part of Ireland, as you are in Australia, in Spain, you know, in Menorca, because we do know, and from all my time, like 30 odd years working in this whole area with the Marie Keating since 2018, that in Ireland there's that attitude that you're buying the sunscreen for the 2 weeks holiday abroad, but not necessarily popping it on at home and popping it on a regular basis. And like, it's not just the sunscreen, the whole, like the clothing, the glasses, the shade, not being out like this summer when we'd very hot summer between that 11 and 3, if we can at all. And actually only yesterday I heard, because we've had such a hot summer, that for the first time in a long time, we've had a lot of people that have been admitted and kept in hospital because of sunburn. Mm-hmm. So I think we need to change the attitude in Ireland around protecting our skin. And a line I always like to get in is, our skin doesn't hibernate.
1: That's Bernie Carter, Assistant Director of Nursing with the Marie Keating Foundation. The foundation says that most skin cancers are linked to exposure to ultraviolet radiation, whether that comes from sun or artificial sources such as sunbeds. And UV doesn't necessarily come with the heat that we associate with a sunny day. Bernie says one of the simplest ways of knowing when protection is needed is to check the UV index.
0: We don't feel them. We don't see them. They're not hot. And a lot of people think it's when the heat or the sun feels hot. Oh, I better put on my sunscreen. I better wear the glasses. No, it's actually primarily now we're looking at from St. Patrick's Day onwards. Okay. And that's the 17th of March, as we all know, the UVA, the UVB, the two UV rays that increase our risk of skin cancer by 90% start to go up. Okay. And when I say start to go up, we're talking about the UV index. How do I know when to protect my skin? How do I know when the UV rays are up? So what we have there to help us know is what's called the UV index, which is a measurement of the UVA, and think of A for aging, UVB, B for burn. Both those rays, age and burn our skin, both cause cancer. So the UV index gives us an indicator of when those rays are dangerous. So when the UV index is above 2, from 3 upwards, then we gotta put on our protection. When the UV index is 2 or less, we don't necessarily need to put on the skin protection. And I'm not just talking sunscreen. That's why I kind of use protection rather than sunscreen.
1: The Marie Keating Foundation points to the 5 S's of being sun smart. Slap on sun cream, slip on protective clothing, slap on a wide brimmed hat, slide on sunglasses and seek shade, particularly between 11 a.m. in the morning and 3 p.m. in the afternoon. But protection is only one part of the message. Knowing your own skin and recognising when something has changed can also make a major difference. The advice is to look out for a new or changing mole or a spot, sore or lesion which hasn't healed after 4 weeks.
0: We want to keep an eye on the moles we already have, and we can talk about how to check the moles. But if there is a new mole or if there is a new lesion that appears in your skin, still there for 4 weeks later, not going away, might be changing, a mole that's changing, you know. Most moles are like the top size of the rubber of a pencil, about 6 millimetres. And if that mole is getting bigger, if it's changing, we call them the ABCDEs. Does the mole, if you could put a line down the centre of it, does one side look different to the other? The A, that's the asymmetry, the border, is it get it changing? Because most moles are quite smooth and got a good border. Is that changing? See the colour. And that's often the one most people spot. Most moles are what we call one colour, uniform. Is there a mixture of colours? Is it getting darker? You know, the diameter, is it spreading out, evolving? Is it itchy? Is it bleeding? Now, all of this could be the mole is getting caught in a strap. You know, don't panic. And the bottom line is, don't panic. So a change in a mole, a new lesion, maybe a lesion that's pink, shiny, maybe a little scaly spot that you can scratch off and it comes back. Those are very typical of the not mole, the non-melanoma skin cancers, something that's bleeding. If that's going on for 4 weeks, just for peace of mind, the

0: stitch in time, pop to the GP.
1: And behind those warning signs are people who know firsthand just how important it is to act on change. Jacinta O'Brien is originally from Bray. When she was 38 and living in London, a mole on her forehead began to itch and change colour. She went to the doctor several times and was initially told that it was okay. But Jacinta remained concerned.
2: I had been to the doctor a few times with a mole that was on my forehead. Mm. It had become itchy and the colour had darkened a little bit. And I went to the doctor numerous times. They told me it was okay. Mm. Sent me away, you know. So I actually have an uncle that died of cancer. He died of skin cancer, so I'm quite aware of it.
1: Yeah.
2: I just think, you know, at those times you really have to advocate for yourself.
1: Yeah.
2: So I kept going back to the doctor and saying, no, this doesn't look right. So eventually they took it off and 2 weeks later I was brought in and told I had stage two.
1: Wow.
2: So that was in 2018.
1: She underwent surgery and had lymph nodes removed, with results coming back clear. She believed cancer had been caught and that chapter of her life was over. But then 3 years later, after moving home to Ireland, she noticed another change. This time, a spot along her jawline, which simply would not disappear.
2: After that happened, you know, I'd been in London for 10 years at that stage, and I thought, it's time to go home now. So I moved home, and it came back again in 2021. This time it seemed like a spot on my jawline. That just wouldn't go away. And again, I went to the hospital. It was during COVID as well. So it was really hard to get into the hospitals. It was really hard to actually get past kind of receptionist. Even though I was in the system, it was really hard at that point to get into the system. So I went to my GP. Again, I was very persistent. And I think this goes back to the story of, if you know your own health and you know there's something wrong, then, you know, by all means, like, kind of advocate for yourself. And I went to the Carlton Clinic, who were very good to me. And he flagged and sent me to the hospital. He escalated. And I went to the hospital. And again, it was stage three.
1: Oh, yeah.
2: So it had got into my lymph nodes. The cancer I have is melanoma. It's something called BRAF positive, which is a certain type of melanoma, which is quite aggressive. And I was extremely, extremely lucky.
1: Jacinta's experience reinforces one of the key messages from the Marie Keating Foundation. Know what is normal for your skin and do not ignore something which is new, changing or refusing to heal. And if something remains for 4 weeks without an obvious explanation, the foundation recommends getting checked by your GP. Bernie says people should regularly look over their skin, including areas like the back and the backs of your legs, which can be difficult to see.
0: Often it can pass us by.
1: Yeah.
0: Often we don't see what's on our back. And that's why I would recommend to everybody, maybe pop it in the calendar, if you're not going to do it once a month, every 2 months, to have a quick look at your skin. And if for the back and the back of the legs, get someone else to have a look for you.
1: And while sunscreen is an important part of protection, Bernie says it has to be used properly. That means choosing a product which protects from both UVA and UVB radiation, applying enough of it and reapplying regularly, particularly after swimming, sweating or drying yourself off.
0: You don't need to spend a fortune. You can go out there and spend a fortune, and what might happen, you might start sparing it and not be putting on enough. Some sunscreens are up to 20, 30, 40 euros a bottle. The fact is that you don't just pop it on before you go outside and that's it for the day. And that's why I would really kind of halt against the tinted makeup or tinted moisturizer that may have UVA protection, because you may not be as likely to reapply. So firstly, you do want to reapply every 2 hours at least, more often if you're sweating, because sweat will take it off, or if you're rubbing yourself with a towel, more often, or the minute you come out of the sea or come out of a pool, because the salt or the chlorine will take off the sunscreen. So at least every 2 hours, but then in those cases, how much you put on, quite a lot. If you're exposed, if your legs and your arms are exposed, you need a teaspoonful for each arm, teaspoonful for each leg, teaspoonful for the front of the body if you have the front out, and a teaspoonful for the back, and almost a teaspoonful for the face, head and neck. 7 teaspoonfuls, 35 mils, that's a lot of sunscreen.
1: The wider message is straightforward. Skin cancer isn't confined to older people. It isn't only a concern when we travel somewhere hot, and the cloudy Irish weather doesn't mean that UV radiation disappears. And for Jacinta, her experience is also a reminder to trust yourself when you notice something isn't right.
2: If you spot something that does concern you on your skin, go and get it checked. There are lots of clinics. There are lots of ways to do it. You know, you can go to your GP. There are other kind of routes. You know, some of the companies do it as part of their healthcare. You know, always take up that opportunity for somebody to look. And as I said, and it is my kind of punchline, I use it all the time, nobody will advocate for you like you will for yourself. So make sure you're talking for yourself and make sure that you're kind of shouting if you're concerned about something.
1: The Marie Keating Foundation provides free information on cancer supports, as well as community and school programs covering cancer prevention and skin cancer awareness. For Window on Wicklow, I'm Jamie Ryan.
3: 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And Window on Wicklow is funded by the News Reporting Scheme.
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3: Yeah, morning show at East Coast FM. Just getting reports of very heavy rain in South County Dublin. Lashing rain now. Rain you haven't seen since last year, or maybe thundered and down the end of January into February. But anyway, it's arriving. It's coming. It might be even in your area. So there you go. Summer's over, guys. Now, after the summer of extreme heat, though, the wildfires and overcrowding across Europe might actually put you off of going to the continent for your usual July and August sun holiday, because you know, it's just too hot to go out. What's the point in going to somewhere very nice and beautiful, and then the story is that you can't go out of the house during the daytime? It's just far too hot. And then there's overcrowding as well. And I've heard of some people who've gone to various destinations, see the good spots, go in by boat or ferry or something like that into the places, and guess what? It is absolutely packed out and you can't go and enjoy it. So lots of things maybe during the summertime to put you off going to the traditional places that we used to go to holiday. So maybe things are changing. Well, Paul O'Connell has been writing about this in the Irish Independent. He's the group travel editor. Paul, good morning to you.
5: Good morning, Declan. How are you doing?
3: Good morning. So are we sort of turning around from Spain, Portugal and Italy to look for somewhere else?
5: I think we're probably looking, running the rule over this, I think. Let's say it's not that we're looking at changing destinations specifically. It's like we're trying to escape the heat and the discomfort that have become more of a feature of the peak months, let's say July and August. Now, this isn't easy to do, particularly if you have kids in school term. There's a reason why that's peak season. But I think that the heat, the wildfires, the discomfort that we saw this summer has taken the conversation on a level. So what I'm starting to see is people looking at May and June and September and October a little more than they were before, and also looking, well, maybe not at like destinations in the Southern Med, maybe looking to alternatives like Northern Spain, let's say, or maybe let's try a holiday in the Alps where it might be cooler. Or there's a pickup in interest in cruises, for example, because as well as kind of being able to enjoy the sunshine on the ports, you can step into the air-conditioned interiors as well. So people are definitely starting to think around this.
3: It looks like this is the trend, and you know, it's not, it hasn't arrived at this. This is interim. It's going to get hotter, seemingly.
5: Well, yeah, it's very hard to deny that, it just feels like, certainly since the pandemic, that has become a feature and more of a feature of each summer. We know that climate change is real, and we know that it's experienced throughout Europe. Like we had our own version of heat waves here this summer, but nothing like obviously what was being experienced elsewhere. So I spoke to several travel agents over the past week or so for the Irish Independent, because I'm conscious that we're coming to the end of this season, just to ask them, are people looking for alternatives? And their kind of sense of it is that we're not turning around en masse yet from July and August. You can't turn a cruise ship quickly. But we're starting to tinker, and we're starting to think twice about when we go and about where we go. And other places they mentioned ranged from like the Baltic coast to Scandinavia. Someone else mentioned to me that they had an Irish family that usually holidayed in Spain, said that they would try Switzerland this summer, and they really enjoyed it as an alternative. So I don't think you're going to see the traditional package sun holiday in July and August disappear in the space of a year, but we're definitely starting to see more alternatives and people are asking more questions around it.
3: I've heard people complain about the number of people visiting the holiday destinations that are just too packed and you just can't enjoy them.
5: Yeah. Yeah, you're right about that. Over-tourism is the word, I suppose, that's used for that. And we see it come to a head at this time of the year. And you could almost predict the destinations that will be in the news, the likes of Mallorca, the likes of Venice, the likes of Dubrovnik, that have just year after year been taking more and more people. And suddenly things have come to a head. And, you know, the infrastructure is buckling, the roads that they weren't built for this, there's accommodation issues with Airbnbs and then the affordability of housing for local communities. You see this throughout. I mean, we're not immune to that in Ireland either. So what a lot of the destinations have been trying to do is to promote alternatives and to promote travel at different times. And I think it makes a lot of sense because it's just not as fun if you're in the middle of Rome in August and it's 40 degrees and you can't even see the Trevi Fountain because the lines around it are 10 deep. You know, it's not enjoyable. It's not good for the heritage structure of the place. It's not good for locals. So I think you're right to point that out. That has to change.
3: Right. Well, you've been writing about these issues and more, of course, in the Irish Independent. And great to have the chat this morning, Paul. Thank you very much indeed. Talk again.
5: Take care, Declan. Bye.
3: Take care. Bye-bye. Paul O'Connella there, a group travel editor with the Irish Indo. Sinead Keogh is our producer. I'm Declan Meehan, and we'll see you back for our edition, Friday edition, tomorrow.
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14: It's 12 o'clock, live from the East Coast News Centre. Good afternoon, I'm John Hart.
11: The Dáil's been recalled tomorrow to debate the government's latest revised excise plans. Ministers had promised certainty for motorists, but one local opposition TD says the proposals will do the opposite. Plans are in place to restore excise gradually over four stages between November and February, with an extra 34 cents on a litre of diesel and 29 cents on the opening one, of course, petrol. Sinn Féin Wicklow TD John Brady has told The Morning Show on East Coast FM that what is being proposed by the government is neither rational nor plausible.
14: What certainty looks like is we will not increase the excise on petrol or diesel until the market stabilises and actually reduces back to what it was in April when the excise duties were cut. We're going to be bringing forward amendments to what is being proposed tomorrow. People are experiencing one of the worst cost of living crises in living memory.
11: Almost 1,400 people have been reported missing amid the landslides in Nepal and Tibet over the past 24 hours. Two Irish tourists are amongst those unaccounted for. Over 270 people are believed to have been killed, but that number is expected to rise steadily. Simon Cook is a geoscientist specialising in mountainous environments.
15: Part of a glacier about 5,000 metres high up in the Nepalese Himalaya has broken off, and that ice has then cascaded into the valley below. And it's probably mixed with lots of other dead and decaying bits of glacier ice and debris and boulders, which are very common in these kinds of environments.
11: Authorities in Spain are awaiting the outcome of an autopsy on an Irish woman and her husband who died in Spain. The 45-year-old woman and 50-year-old man were found dead in a rented luxury villa in a town south of Valencia. Their two teenage children discovered their bodies on Tuesday. Spanish-based freelance journalist Simon Hunter says local media are reporting that their deaths were accidental.
16: The theory that the El País is reporting is that one partner may have been injured while trying to pull the other person out of the water of the jacuzzi. The jacuzzi also apparently had a striking or an unusual colour, according to these reports in the Spanish media. And there are other reports saying that the water was cloudy or turbid. So we don't know yet if there's any connection with the deaths, but this is clearly one of the things that the investigators are looking at.
17: 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Keeping Wicklow connected.
11: VHI has announced a price increase with an average of 2.75%. The company says claims costs have risen by almost a tenth so far this year, with strong demand for high-cost medical services. It's acknowledged the plan is a significant financial commitment and it's continuing to invest in improved healthcare access. Also this hour, almost €3 million in government funding has been announced for projects supporting people with disabilities under the Disability Participation Awareness Fund. Let's Go Ready, which operates across Dublin, Meath and Wicklow, has secured close to €198,000 for its participation programme. The Down Syndrome Centre's Together Academy, supporting employment across Dublin and Wicklow, has secured €200,000 to expand its Pathways to Employment scheme. That's your latest news update.
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11: Not the best conditions out there to this afternoon. It's set to be very, very rainy and wet throughout the day. Showers turning quite heavy at times as well. Relatively mild, light winds, temperatures 18 to 21 degrees at the moment. In Kilmechanic, it's 18 degrees. All the latest Wicklow news now available on the East Coast FM website and app.
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I'm Tommy Green. Happy Thursday. Taylor Swift and I Knew It. I Knew You from the new Toy Story movie. And of course, Taylor Swift, one of the biggest selling artists in music history. 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

0: Hi there, it's Tommy Green in the afternoon on East Coast FM, Wicklow's favourite radio station, with George Ezra. Very catchy tune. Anyone for you, and the man who's just taken time out from the music business for some personal life, just to chill and enjoy life as you would.
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0: Tommy Green in the afternoon on East Coast FM, Wicklow's favourite radio station, with the lady who's a billionaire, Beyonce, crazy in love, and currently holidaying in the UK in the Cotswolds, apparently, with a family.
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1: Hi, I'm Nikki. Former Love Island star Longford's Maura Higgins will host a reboot of the TV show Blind Date. It'll follow the format of the original, hosted by Cilla Black, where contestants choose between three people hidden behind a sliding wall. Filming for Disney Plus begins later on this year. Anne-Marie Duff has told Good Housekeeping she didn't have as much fun as her Bad Sisters co-stars because of the dark nature of her role. The actress played Grace, who was trapped in an abusive marriage, and she says portraying her as a ghost of a woman was sad. Duff won a BAFTA for the role. She also praised the show's creator, Sharon Horgan, as a genius. Actress Aisin Sharkey says a lot of the Irish slang used in the new season of Ted Lasso is her own improv. The fourth season has taken a new turn with focus now on a newly established women's team. The 25-year-old plays Dubliner Niamh Harrigan, one half of a football-playing twin duo who joined the Lady Greyhounds coached by Ted. The Kildare native said she was given lots of creative freedom to make the character her own.
2: Jason would be like, well, what do you want to say? What would you say? Especially because a lot of our stuff was like insults, Irish insults. The writers would put in a few, there was a few root vegetables involved, calling each other turnips and parsnips and potatoes. And then as we got further down the line, they were like, okay, well, what would you say? And then watching the show, I realised that the majority of our improv stuff kind of made it into the final edit.
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0: Britney Spears, Baby One More Time on East Coast Afternoons with Tommy Green. We've got the 1 o'clock news update on the way from the East Coast News team. After one, we've got a feel-good favourite for Catherine, who's tuned her way this afternoon. And, of course, if you'd like to hear one of your favourites on the All Request Lunch, text or WhatsApp 087 77 11 103.
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11: It's 1 o'clock live from the East Coast News Centre. Good afternoon. I'm John Hart.
12: And I'm Ruth Fitzsimon.
11: The Dáil is being recalled tomorrow to debate the government's latest revised excise plans. Ministers had promised certainty for motorists, but one local opposition TD says the proposals will do the opposite. Plans are in place to restore excise gradually over four stages between November and February, with an extra 34 cents on a litre of petrol and 29 cents on diesel. Sinn Féin Wicklow TD John Brady told The Morning Show on East Coast FM today that what's being proposed by the government is not plausible.
13: What certainty looks like is we will not increase the excise on petrol or diesel until the market stabilises and actually reduces back to what it was in April when the excise duties were cut. We're going to be bringing forward amendments to what is being proposed tomorrow. People are experiencing one of the worst cost of living crises in living memory.
11: Meanwhile, the government says it'll forego a further €430 million in revenue under its latest plan to delay the full return of excise duty. Minister Dara O'Brien says the scale of the intervention is substantial.
14: We were going to retain the reduction in excise duty, says 32 cent on diesel, 27 cent on petrol, as well as the suspension of the NOR levy. That brings us up to budget time. So effectively, you'll see no cliff edge. We always said that's something that we would keep under review. So Cabinet right now are agreeing that, so that'll go by way of a motion to the Dáil tomorrow. So this additional package is probably all in all about €430 million worth of support.
12: Almost 1,400 people have been reported missing following landslides in Nepal and Tibet. Two Irish tourists are among those unaccounted for. More than 270 people are believed to have been killed, and that number is expected to rise in the coming days. Simon Cook, a geoscientist specialising in mountain environments, explains why the landslide was so destructive.
15: Part of a glacier about 5,000 metres high up in the Nepalese Himalaya has broken off, and that ice has then cascaded into the valley below, and it's probably mixed with lots of other dead and decaying bits of glacier ice and debris and boulders, which are very common in these kinds of environments.
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11: Authorities in Spain are awaiting the outcome of an autopsy on an Irish woman and her husband who died in the country. The 45-year-old woman and 50-year-old man were found dead in a rented luxury villa near the city of Valencia. The two teenage children discovered their bodies on Tuesday evening. Simon Hunter is a Spanish-based freelance journalist.
16: The theory that the El País is reporting is that one partner may have been injured while trying to pull the other person out of the water of the jacuzzi. The jacuzzi also apparently had a striking or an unusual colour, according to these reports in the Spanish media. And there are other reports saying that the water was cloudy or turbid. So we don't know yet if there's any connection with the deaths, but this is clearly one of the things that the investigators are looking at.
12: A Wicklow Maritime Exclusion Zone beginning tomorrow will cover waters from Newcastle Beach to Greystones, with the LE Samuel Beckett acting as picket ship. It's tied to security for EU presidency events at Druids Glen, including defence ministers' talks and the Gwymich Foreign Affairs meeting. Commercial shipping to Dublin Port can still transit, and no public beach or road walk restrictions are expected.
11: A new concept plan for Bray Head has been welcomed as environmentally sensitive, according to the Cathaoirleach of Wicklow County Council. Consultants say restoring Bray Head could cost up to €570,000 following years of erosion of the county's best known walking route. Social Democrats Bray Councillor Caroline Wynne-Stanley says walkers, mountain bikers and other users were consulted extensively, with biodiversity also factored in.
17: How do you use Bray Head? How would you like it to happen? And also kind of taking into consideration the unique biodiversity of Bray Head. And I think it's really sensitive to the environment and is forward thinking in the way that we want to protect that walk for many people to enjoy for many years to come. Yes, everything comes with a price tag, but at least we know exactly what the price tag is to get the works done.
12: Almost €3 million in government funding has been announced for projects supporting people with disabilities under the Disability Participation and Awareness Fund. Let's Go Ready, which operates across Dublin, Meath and Wicklow, has secured close to €198,000 for its participation programme. The Down Syndrome Centre's Together Academy, supporting employment across Dublin and Wicklow, has €200,000 to expand its Pathways to Employment scheme. Junior Minister with responsibility for disability, Emer Higgins, has told East Coast FM News how vital the funding is for people in receipt of these services.
18: These projects are all about strengthening disability inclusion and participation. Rethink Ireland have partnered with us to run this fund. And really what it's about supporting is new approaches, whether it's through assistive technology, inclusive arts programmes, inclusive dance, accessible sporting opportunities, or animal-assisted approaches like assistance dogs or equine therapy. And this funding will help create more inclusive spaces for people with disabilities, participate in events, in programmes.
11: Residents at risk of flooding say a proposed new flooding levy could change their lives. Insurance Ireland's proposing a levy of €24 per insured household, which would go towards a sustainable flood insurance fund, allowing homeowners to continue accessing flood cover even at high-risk areas. Caroline Leahy from the East Cork Flood Protection Group says many residents could face financial ruin if their homes were to flood again.
19: To us, as people that are affected by the flooding, it's a welcome announcement. We would hope that government would back it and you know, do everything they can to bring that in. I know in the times we're in, everything is going up for everyone, so it might seem like another bill on normal people who aren't impacted by it. But look, in the grand scheme of things, €24 is quite small in the basis of saving people's homes and futures, because without insurance we're really facing financial ruin if we flood again.
12: The European Commission wants protections rolled out by Meta after a settlement in the United States was mirrored in the EU. While it's agreed to pay $18 billion to settle a lawsuit, Meta still denies platforms are designed to get children hooked. The Facebook and Instagram owner is introducing new protections for teens in the United States, including daily time limits and nighttime blocks. EU Commission spokesperson Thomas Renier says the discussions with Meta are ongoing.
20: I can confirm that since the settlement that was announced on the other side of the Atlantic, we have had exchanges with Meta. Here there is nothing new. This is a continuous dialogue we are having to offer at least equally good protection for our kids here in the European Union. So work ongoing on our side and intensive work going on our side for quite a while now.
11: The cost of living crisis is having a serious toll on some students, with many forced to balance full-time study, part-time work and a social life. UCD Students' Union say the pressure is having a monumental impact on young people with little movement and purpose-built student accommodation. An income of up to €14,000 a year is tax-free for those who are willing to lease out their home, while SU members say flexible arrangements like weekday-only stays can work for both sides. UCD SU President Enzo Crothers from Wicklow Town is urging homeowners to consider taking in a student lodger.
21: If you do have a free room in your house, to open your home up to a student, you know, digs are incredibly important. And at the moment, we're sadly seeing not a massive push from the government around building purpose-built student accommodation. So it really is that reliance on digs accommodation for a lot of students.
12: All 27 EU foreign ministers will descend on Wicklow next week as Druids Glen Hotel hosts a major informal EU summit known as Gymnich. Ireland, as the current holders of the EU presidency, is staging the closed-door talks, with UK Foreign Secretary Ed Miliband also attending. Topics will include the war in Ukraine, Iran and EU action against Israel, putting Wicklow briefly at the centre of European foreign policy.
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11: Window on Wicklow has taken a closer look at the issue of skin cancer, exploring the risks, the importance of spotting early warning signs, and what we can all do better to better protect ourselves. Reporter Jamie Ryan spoke to Bernie Carter, who's the Assistant Director of Nursing with the Mari Keating Foundation.
22: How do we know when the UV rays are up? So what we have there to help us know is what's called the UV index, which is a measurement of the UVA, and think of A for aging, UVB, B for burn. Both those rays, age and burn our skin, both cause cancer. So the UV index gives us an indicator of when those rays are dangerous. So when the UV index is above 2, from 3 upwards, then we got to put on our protection.
11: Window on Wicklow, funded by the News Reporting Scheme.
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12: Health insurer VHI is hiking its prices with an average 2.75% increase from October, its second rise this year, with a 3% hike back in March. The company, covering around half of Ireland's health insurance market, says its popular Enhanced Care 250 plan will now cost an adult €22 more a year, rising to €1,300. Families on that plan face an increase of about €175 annually, and those on the Advanced Care Day-to-Day plan will pay roughly €117. More. New CSO figures show foreign visitors to Ireland went up 5% in July compared to the same month last year, with overseas tourists spending €681 million, a 9% jump. Britain and continental Europe each accounted for the largest share of visitors at 32%, with North America close behind at 30%. The rest of the world made up just 6% of trips completed here. On the currency markets this lunchtime, your euro will get you 85 pence sterling, $1.16, or 185 Japanese yen. Shares in Bank of Ireland are trading at €22.18.
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11: Kicking off a golf, Leona Maguire's back to one under on day one of the KPMG Women's Irish Open at the K Club in Strafford, County Kildare. Four strokes behind the leader, Italy's Alessandra Fanali. The Cava woman tied Wilson Annabelle as the best Irish golfer out on the course. Anna Foster's level par. Tremor amateur Anna Dawson is also with a round of 72 today, level par as well. Clare woman Anya Donegan has just gotten her round underway. Rory McIlroy is in the field for the Tour Championship FedEx Cup playoff event in Atlanta, teeing off in the next few hours. He's playing alongside Xander Schauffele. A big game for Shamrock Rovers in the coming hours in their Conference League playoff second leg tides, one apiece with Coupes of Finland as they prepare for their match, which gets underway at the relatively early time of 4 o'clock this afternoon. Liverpool have agreed a deal worth €140 million for Paris Saint-Germain's Bradley Barcola. The World Cup winner is set to move to Anfield in a matter of hours, according to reports. Elsewhere in rowing, the men's four team in the water for Ireland on day 4 of the World Championships in the C-Final in Amsterdam, getting underway at 1:30. The women's four and the women's quadruple sculls team both also in action.
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12: A wet afternoon with rain becoming heavy at times and a chance of thunderstorms. Highest temperatures of 18 to 21 degrees. Right now in Ashford, it's 17 degrees. All the latest Wicklow news is available on the East Coast FM website and app.
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The unmistakable voice of the Rag and Bone Man, a.k.a. Rory Graham, and Human on East Coast Afternoons, All Request Lunch. Hello there, Tommy Green with you Thursday afternoon. If you would like to hear one of your favourites, you can drop me a text or WhatsApp, get in touch, 087 77 11 103.

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0: East Coast Afternoons. Hi there, Tommy Green, the All Request Lunch. And the Bangles, Manic Monday. Hiya, Kathy. Kathy was looking for that particular tune. She said, what day of the week is it? I'm having a Manic Monday on a Thursday. Hope you enjoy that one. Bit of a feel-good tune, Kathy. I hope you've enjoyed it. 087 77 11 103. 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
0: On the Event Guide today, Thursday, the 27th of August. Previewing at Mermaid Arts Centre ahead of Dublin Fringe Festival 2026. We welcome Trauma. Trauma follows a broken dancer, a boy whose limp threatens his football dreams, and a banjacked clown all wrapped into a warped trauma. It's a dream where the only way out, and it's hard to face it head on. The only way to face it is head on. Blending text, personal stories and dance. This moving production explores the physical and psychological impact of injury, how trauma can derail a life, but also lead to unexpected new paths. It's running on Saturday the 5th of September, and tickets and details available at mermaidartcentre.ie. If you would like to advertise an event on the Events Guide, you can check out our website, eastcoast.fm, or email reception at eastcoast.fm.
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1: I want to dance by water beneath the Mexican sky. 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Are you with me? 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
1: Tommy Green in the afternoon on East Coast FM, Wicklow's favourite radio station. Are you with me? There goes Lost Frequencies. A very good afternoon to you. The All Request Lunch. We got to say hi to Jane, who tuned our way this afternoon. What are your favourite?

0: bringing the potential for surface flooding. Do take care on the roads around the county. Highs today of 17 to 21 degrees, light to moderate northeasterly breezes. Currently it is 17 degrees in Aucrem. That is The Word on Weather.
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3: My jaw dropped because obviously we've had weeks and weeks and weeks of drought. Now we've had weeks and weeks and weeks of warnings, and we've had plenty of fires. And there's been fires in Wicklow, and fires in Tipperary, and fires in Dublin. And someone decided, well, A, we're going to dump, which is just horrible, and B, we're going to set fire to it. It just struck me as this is, you know, madness, really.
4: 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It is unbelievable, and it's a step too far.
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0: East Coast FM, we close. Favourite radio station, the All Request Lunch, wrapping it up today with David Bowie and Queen, Under Pressure. Huge hit single for two of the giants of the music industry at the time. Still hugely popular, of course. And good afternoon to Tony. Big fan of both. So there you go. Bit of a double whammy there for you, Tony. 087 70 70 11 103. If there's something you'd like to hear in the next hour after the 2 o'clock news, sport and weather update from the East Coast Newsroom. Got a cracker of a tune from Simple Minds to get the hour underway.
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9: It's 2 o'clock, live from the East Coast FM News Centre. Good afternoon, I'm Ruth Fitzsimon. The Dáil is being recalled tomorrow to debate the government's revised plan for excise duties. Ministers promise certainty for motorists, but a local opposition TD is suggesting the proposals will do the opposite. Plans are in place to restore excise gradually over four stages between November and February, with an extra 34 cent on a litre of diesel and 29 cent on petrol. Sinn Féin's Wicklow TD John Brady has told the morning show here on East Coast FM the proposals aren't plausible.
10: What certainty looks like is we will not increase the excise on petrol or diesel until the market stabilizes and actually reduces back to what it was in April when the excise duties were cut. We're going to be bringing forward amendments to what is being proposed tomorrow. People are experiencing one of the worst cost of living crises in living memory.
9: The government says it'll forego a further €430 million in revenue under its latest plan to delay the full return of excise duty on fuel. Minister Dara O'Brien says the scale of the intervention is substantial.
11: We were going to retain the reduction in excise duty, says 32 cent on diesel, 27 cent on petrol, as well as the suspension of the NOR levy. That brings us up to budget time. So effectively, you'll see no cliff edge. We always said that's something that we would keep under review. So Cabinet right now are agreeing that, so that will go by way of a motion to the Dáil tomorrow. So this additional package is probably all in all about €430 million worth of support.
9: Almost 1,400 people are now reported missing following landslides in Nepal and Tibet. Two Irish tourists are among those unaccounted for. At least 353 people are believed to have been killed, and that number is expected to rise in the coming days. Simon Cook, a geoscientist specialising in mountain environments, explains why the landslide was so destructive.
12: Part of a glacier about 5,000 metres high up in the Nepalese Himalaya has broken off, and that ice has then cascaded into the valley below, and it's probably mixed with lots of other dead and decaying bits of glacier ice and debris and boulders, which are very common in these kinds of environments.
9: Authorities in Spain are awaiting the outcome of an autopsy on an Irish woman and her husband who died in Spain. The 45-year-old woman and 50-year-old man were found dead in a rented luxury villa near Valencia. Their two teenage children discovered their bodies on Tuesday evening. Simon Hunter is a Spanish-based freelance journalist.
13: The theory that the El País is reporting is that one partner may have been injured while trying to pull the other person out of the water of the jacuzzi. The jacuzzi also apparently had a striking or an unusual color, according to these reports in the Spanish media, and there are other reports saying that the water was cloudy or turbid. So we don't know yet if there's any connection with the deaths, but this is clearly one of the things that the investigators are looking at.
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9: Looks like the summer holidays have come to an end for students across the county. Around 70,000 pupils nationwide are expected to start secondary school this year. First-year enrolments have been reducing in recent years, and primary school admissions are expected to decline in the next decade, according to the Department of Education. Child and adolescent psychotherapist Colm Nochtra says the transition to secondary school is a huge step for children.
15: You have to appreciate they're in a new environment. There's timetables, new geography of the building, all of this sort of stuff to work out, and it's a fairly overwhelming task for them. But I would be saying you will get lost. You may well be late for class. You may well forget books, and that the teachers are well used to this and they will accommodate you and they'll have that level of understanding and leniency around that you're trying to get used to a new system.
9: Window on Wicklow has been taking a closer look at the issue of skin cancer this week, exploring the risks, the importance of spotting early warning signs, and what we can all do to better protect ourselves. Reporter Jamie Ryan spoke to Bernie Carter, Assistant Director of Nursing with the Mary Keating Foundation.
16: How do we know when the UV rays are up? So what we have there to help us know is what's called the UV index, which is a measurement of the UVA, and think of A for aging, UVB, B for burn. Both those rays, age and burn our skin, both cause cancer. So the UV index gives us an indicator of when those rays are dangerous. So when the UV index is above 2, from 3 upwards, then we gotta put on our protection.
9: Window on Wicklow is funded by the News Reporting Scheme.
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9: Three Irish golfers are on 1-under par on day one of the KPMG Women's Irish Open at the K Club. Canice Green, Lauren Walsh, Annabelle Wilson and Áine Dunnigan are all out on the course, with Leona Maguire carding a 71. They're all 4 strokes off the clubhouse leader, Italy's Alessandra Finale, who shot an opening round of 67. The Cavan golfer is tied Wilson Annabelle as the best Irish golfer on the course. Anna Foster is level par and in the clubhouse after a round of 72. The last of the FedEx Cup playoffs also gets underway today. Rory McIlroy is in the field for the Tour Championship in Atlanta, teeing off just before 6 o'clock Irish time this evening. In rowing, there are two Irish boats with hopes of qualifying for their respective medal races on day 4 at the World Rowing Championships. The women's four team racing their semi-final just before 2:30. The women's quadruple sculls team are also in semi-final action at around 15 minutes later than that, so just before 3 o'clock. The men's four team were first in the water and finished in second place in their C final. Finally, to soccer, Shamrock Rovers boss Stephen Bradley expects a tight game this afternoon in Finland. Rovers are hoping to reach the group stage of the Conference League for the third year in a row. The Premier Division drew 1-1 with Coops in Tala last week. Kickoff in Finland is at 4 o'clock this afternoon Irish time. That's your sport on East Coast FM.
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9: We're in for a wet afternoon with rain becoming heavy at times across the county. That means local flooding and thunderstorms are all possible. Highs of 18 to 21 degrees. Right now in Bray, it's 18 degrees. All the latest Wicklow news is available on the East Coast FM website and app.
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Tommy Green with you. Hope I'm finding you well. And you can get in touch, text or WhatsApp, 087-77-11-103. It's Craig David. 7 days. You're on East Coast.

0: 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Hello there, Tommy Green with you. Thursday afternoon, Snow Patrol, You're All I Have. And the trio of Gary Lightbody, Nathan Connolly, Johnny McDade, headlining a three-night residency in the Royal Albert Hall in London in September, running 21st to the 24th. And they're going to play Eyes Open in its entirety. That's the album, of course, that is celebrating 20 years and doing a special concert. That'll be some gig.
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0: Outbreaks of rain becoming heavy at times this afternoon around the county with a chance of thunderstorms, bringing the potential of surface flooding. Highs today, 17 to 21 degrees, light to moderate northeasterly breezes. Currently, 18 degrees in Aucrim.
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3: Hi, I'm Nikki. Derry Girls creator Lisa McGee is set to make a new Irish dancing mockumentary series for Netflix. The streamer has greenlit Jig, a new six-part comedy series focusing on the high-stakes world of Irish dancing. It's going to follow two best friends at a struggling dance school in Derry who have their sights set on the World Championships but are up against a rival Florida-based team who are described as slick, sponsored and a seemingly unbeatable operation. I don't know about you, but that just sounds amazing. A new TV drama has been commissioned about how Nicola Sturgeon's former husband, Peter Morrell, embezzled £400,000 from the Scottish National Party. To Nicola, Love, Peter will explore how Scotland's former First Minister discussed

0: for you. 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

0: East Coast to the Afternoons with Tommy Green, the Communards, Don't Leave Me This Way, the song we play for the Cullen family. Enjoying the music this afternoon on this rainy afternoon. All the Cullen family, good afternoon to you guys. And hi to the McCabe family in Enniskerry, Monastery Grove, and their good friend Lee. We gave you a tune there from Tame Impala, Dracula. On the way, we've got the 3 o'clock news, sport and weather update from the East Coast Newsroom. After three in the Decade Decider, we're remembering a legend of a star who sold more than 100 million records worldwide, becoming one of the best-selling recording artists of all time. And it was on this day she received something very special.
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0: It's 3 o'clock, live from the East Coast FM News Centre. Good afternoon, I'm Ruth Fitzsimon. Excise cuts on petrol and diesel will gradually be rolled back between November and the end of February. The reversal had been due to start on a phased basis from next month, but the government's delayed that change due to increased energy costs. The revised plan will cost the Exchequer an additional €430 million. Transport Minister Dara O'Brien says it represents a significant intervention to help motorists with high fuel costs.
1: Prices as they are right now for the foreseeable future will probably remain elevated. So it's important and right and proper that governments step in, particularly for the productive sectors and for people who are dependent on fuel.
0: And Kevin McPartlin from Fuels for Ireland says forecourts have been very resilient considering fuel prices have been higher here than north of the border.
2: We have for us too long considered the Irish motorist as an almost a bottomless pit of resources. The Irish motorist will just suck up whatever the government throws at them. And it comes not only out of taxation but also a number of different compliance costs for different schemes with which the industry must comply.
0: The number of people who have died in landslides in Nepal and Tibet is expected to rise into the thousands so far. Over 360 have been killed and 1,400 are reported missing, including two Irish tourists. Rachel Clayton, South Asia correspondent for ABC, says the disaster was triggered by the melting of huge glacier in the Himalayas.
3: So there are a lot of lakes up there, very, very, very high up. They're sort of barred in by rock. When enough water melts, of course, that just builds up too much pressure. That rock is broken and released an enormous amount of land and water that is hit along the border on both sides, on the China side in Tibet and then the Nepal side into pretty huge towns. Catastrophic's kind of not the word for it either. These are apocalyptic scenes.
0: UCDSU is urging students not to let concerns over money ruin their college years. While budgeting and finding accommodation are essential, students shouldn't lose sight of what makes college worthwhile, from societies to sport and a social life. Speaking here on East Coast FM on The Morning Show earlier on, UCD Student Union President Enzo Crothers from Wicklow Town is encouraging students to reach out for support.
4: You know, university is an incredible time, but it's making sure that you're looking after your mental health and that you're not getting bogged down entirely in the work and the role of budgeting. You know, we want to make sure that students have the opportunity to actually be students, and that's something where the student unions come in both on and off campus.
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0: Residents at risk of flooding say a proposed new flooding levy could change their lives. Insurance Ireland is proposing a levy of €24 per insured household, which would go towards a substantial flood insurance fund. It would allow homeowners to continue access flood cover even in high-risk areas. Caroline Leahy from East Cork Flood Protection Group says many residents could face financial ruin if their homes flood again.
6: To us, as people that are affected by the flooding, it's a welcome announcement. We would hope that government would back it and you know, do everything they can to bring that in. I know in the times we're in, everything is going up for everyone, so it might seem like another bill on normal people who aren't impacted by it. But look, in the grand scheme of things, €24 is quite small in the basis of saving people's homes and futures, because without insurance, we're really facing financial ruin if we flood again.
0: Gates for early entry are open at Electric Picnic today. 80,000 people are expected to attend the 3 days in Stradbally in County Laois. Some rain is expected on Saturday and Sunday, and Alan O'Reilly from Carlow Weather has this advice for those camping.
7: The soil moisture deficit here in Stradbally is about 70 or 80 millimetres, which will mean nothing to anybody until they try and put a peg in the ground for their tent, and then they realise that it's very, very hard ground. Now, the top of it will soften with the rain, you know, that has fallen and it's to fall, but at the same time it is going to be very hard ground. And also people that are pitching tents, there's a lot of tents come with a vent in the top and the middle, and I've noticed here years ago when people were pitching the tents and it was dry, they forgot to put the little bit over the top, so that's going to be important.
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0: Starting with golf, Fiona Maguire has wrapped up her opening round of the Women's Irish Open at the K Club. The Cavan native shot a round of 71 and is four shots off the provisional leader, Alessandra Fanali. She opened her tournament alongside Irish amateur Olivia Costello, who ended the day on six over. In rowing, the Irish women's quadruple sculls are currently in the water at the World Rowing Championships. They're hoping to qualify for the medal race. The women's four could only secure a place in the B final after they finished fourth in their semi-final race in the last hour. The men's four took second in the C final earlier this afternoon. Finally, to rugby, Jack Crowley is set for another extended spell on the sidelines. The Munster out half has been ruled out until the new year because of a lower limb vascular injury. He picked up the issue during a warm-up against Ulster in April. Edwin Adogbo, Tom Farrell and Calvin Nash are all to return in time for their URC opener with Glasgow Warriors after they underwent surgery over the summer. That's your sport on East Coast FM.
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0: A wet afternoon with rain becoming heavy at times. Local flooding and thunderstorms are possible. Highest temperatures of 18 to 21 degrees. And right now in Kilcool, it's 17 degrees. All the latest Wicklow news is available on the East Coast FM website and app.
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Tina Turner, the best on East Coast Afternoons, All Request Lunch. Big, big favourite, of course, on the All Request Lunch and our Decade Decider for this Thursday afternoon. From Tina Turner, who on this date, the 27th of August, 1986, received a star on the Hollywood Walk of Fame. Tina Turner began her career with her husband, her then husband, Ike Turner, and the band The Kings of Rhythm, 1957. And she came on stage under the name of Little Ann, Anna Mae Bullock. She was born in Nutbush, in Tennessee. Tina Turner sold over more than 100 million records worldwide, becoming one of the best-selling recording artists of all time, and rightly so, receiving a star on the Hollywood Walk of Fame. And, of course, Tina Turner, who sadly passed away, a lady who had many, many hits through the decades, and, of course, a couple of movies as well she starred in, Mad Max and many more. Our Decade Decider for this Thursday afternoon from Tina Turner on East Coast FM.

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0: East Coast Afternoons with Tommy Green. Dermot Kennedy, Funeral, one of his big hits. Dermot Kennedy, of course, currently on a global tour for his album The Weight of the Woods, which he launched at Beyond the Trees in Avondale House some months back. And he's on a global tour, travelling, performing dates across Asia and North America. And a very good afternoon to Anthony, who wants to say hi, and a big shout out to Bear Hennessy and Deirdre Sheehan.
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0: A wet afternoon into this evening with outbreaks of rain becoming heavy at times and the chance of thunderstorms bringing potential surface flooding on roads. Highs 18 to 21 degrees with a light to moderate northeasterly breeze. Currently, it's 17 degrees in Wicklow Town.
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3: 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Emilia Nusa, Mila Niga, the Nochani, Hussi MTV, Erin Televish, August V. Kjol, August V. Sean Kjol, Le Fall, Zahiedur, Achanish, Tonismo, Chlor Rail Tachta, Le Fall, Kosile Jordi Shore, August X on the Beach.
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3: 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Picture is Callul, then the Beatles.
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6: Borden Mona is now BNM. 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

0: Tears for Fears. Everybody Wants to Rule the World. Huge tune from 1985. In fact, a number one in America for the band from the album Songs from the Big Chair. And a song that was used in many, many movies over the years, including Straight Outta Compton and Steven Spielberg's movie Ready Player One. Just some of the movies it appeared in. On the way, the 4 o'clock news, sport and weather update from the East Coast Newsroom. Dave Harrington is here after four with East Coast Drive. Your opportunity to win pizza from Four Star Pizza and Bray if you can crack East Coast FM's head wrecker. He's got some great tunes if you're making your commute home. He will keep you updated with all the traffic details from around the county.
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10: It's 4 o'clock, live from the East Coast FM News Centre. Good afternoon, I'm Ruth Fitzsimon. A Wicklow TD says the government is tone deaf to the realities facing ordinary households. Plans for fuel excise duties will be debated in the Dáil tomorrow. Rather than scrapping increases next week, they'll be phased in from November to February, adding 34 cent to a litre of diesel and 29 cent to petrol. Further hikes are then planned out to 2030. Sinn Féin TD John Brady says families and motorists across Wicklow who rely on cars with little or no access to public transport need real relief.
11: What we're seeing here now is the highest volumes of fuel poverty, I think, in the history of the state. We've over 300,000 households now in energy arrears at risk of having their electricity cut. If that doesn't speak volumes, it tells me that they're tone deaf. They're not listening to the needs and the reality that ordinary people are experiencing. You know, hiking up fuel in the midst of all of this is deeply concerning and should not be tolerated in any society.
10: The number of people killed in landslides in Nepal and Tibet is expected to rise into the thousands. More than 360 are known to have died and up to 1,400 are reported missing, including two Irish tourists. Rachel Clayton, South Asia correspondent for ABC, says the disaster was triggered by the melting of a huge glacier in the Himalayas.
12: So there are a lot of lakes up there, very, very, very high up. They're sort of barred in by rock. When enough water melts, of course, that just builds up too much pressure, that rock is broken and released an enormous amount of land and water that is hit along the border on both sides, on the China side in Tibet and then the Nepal side into pretty huge towns. Catastrophic's kind of not the word for it either. These are apocalyptic things.
10: The European Commission says the ball is in Meta's court when it comes to proposals to safeguard children online in the EU. The owner of Facebook and Instagram has agreed to introduce new protections for teens in the United States in the wake of an €18 billion settlement there. Daily time limits and nighttime blocks will be brought in. EU Commission spokesperson Thomas Renier says they should also be applied in Europe.
13: We expect indeed proper screen time management. We expect proper parental control on these platforms. So indeed, Meta knows what we are expecting from them. Now it is for the company to offer these commitments in the European Union to protect our kids here too.
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10: A new concept plan for Bray Head has been welcomed as environmentally sensitive, according to the Cathaoirleach of Wicklow County Council. Consultants say restoring Bray Head could cost up to €570,000 following years of erosion of the walking route. Social Democrats Bray councillor Caroline Wynne-Stanley says walkers, mountain bikers and other users were consulted extensively, with biodiversity also factored in.
15: How do you use Bray Head? How would you like it to happen? And also kind of taking into consideration the unique biodiversity of Bray Head. And I think it's really sensitive to the environment and is forward thinking in the way that we want to protect that walk for many people to enjoy for many years to come. Yes, everything comes with a price tag, but at least we know exactly what the price tag is to get the works done.
10: Skin cancer is the most common cancer in Ireland. Over 10,000 cases of non-melanoma skin cancer and more than 1,200 cases of melanoma are diagnosed every year. Window and Wicklow has been taking a closer look at how best to protect ourselves and what to look out for. Bernie Carter, Assistant Director of Nursing at the Marie Keating Foundation, says if you notice changes in your skin, it's best to get them looked at.
16: Bottom line is, don't panic. So a change in a mole, a new lesion, maybe a lesion that's pink, shiny, maybe a little scaly spot that you can scratch off and it comes back. Mm. Those are very typical of the not mole, the non-melanoma skin cancers. Something that's bleeding. If that's going on for 4 weeks, just for peace of mind, the stitch in time, pop to the GP.
10: Window on Wicklow is funded by the News Reporting Scheme.
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10: UEFA is preparing legal action against FIFA president Gianni Infantino over the controversial World Cup investment plans. European football's governing body is considering criminal proceedings in Switzerland linked to the failed proposals to sell future profits to private investors. Sky Sports correspondent Rob Harris says UEFA is claiming the plan damaged FIFA's reputation and governance.
18: This is the legal document from UEFA. It calls this World Cup venture a fraudulently off-market price promoted by Infantino for his own benefit. This was a vehicle for Infantino and a small circle to acquire a permanent stake and otherwise profit from FIFA's most valuable assets.
10: In soccer action this evening, Shamrock Rovers have just kicked off against Coops in the second leg of their Conference League playoff. The pair are deadlocked at 1-1 after last week's first leg in Tala. A win for Stephen Bradley's side in Finland would mean they'd qualify for the tournament's league phase for the third time in as many years. And there are two more games to come in the Carabao Cup second round this evening. Chelsea and Luton Town get action underway from 7:30, while Fulham take on Wimbledon from 8 o'clock. That's your sport on East Coast FM.
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10: A wet afternoon is forecast with rain becoming heavy at times, and we're warned that local flooding and thunderstorms are also possible. Highest temperatures of 18 to 21 degrees. Right now in Dunlavin, it's 17 degrees. All the latest Wicklow news is available on the East Coast FM website and app.
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I'm Dave Harrington. Afternoon. Three incredible songs there, right? Madonna, Vogue, Miley Cyrus, Flowers, and Toto, Africa. Lots and lots and lots of texts and WhatsApps coming in.

0: 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Of course, if you're going home with me, well, why not wake up with Rob and Laura back in the morning, live from 6. 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
0: Outbreaks of rain this evening and tonight. Heavy in places with the chance of thunder too. Showers gradually easing as the night progresses. Mist and fog patches to follow. It's going to be mild overnight. Temperatures of between 14 and 16 degrees in a light variable breeze. Knockanana at the moment, 18 degrees.
1: The word on weather.
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0: 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Sabrina Carpenter and Feel Good Girls Aloud after 5 o'clock. And will it be you I'm phoning on East Coast FM's sizzling summer giveaway?
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0: Starting on the M50 and northbound, very slow from just before Junction 11, the Tala exit, to right through, in fact, to just after the Lucan exit at Junction 7. Outbound from Tala on the N81 is very slow. It's also busy outbound from the Red Cow at Junction 9 on the N7. Through Newlands Cross, very busy. And southbound on the M50 from Junction 16, Cherrywood, right through to Bray on the M11 is very slow. No coincidence, a lot of schools back now. Busy, busy, busy outbound on the Rock Road and on the Stillorgan Road. It's okay on the N11 once you get through Kilmechanic, Glen of the Downs, moving okay through to the Arklow and Gorey bypass. If you've spotted something and it's safe to do so, you can text or WhatsApp. Always appreciated. 087 77 11 103.
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11: It's 5 o'clock, live from the East Coast FM News Centre. Good evening, I'm Ruth Fitzsimon. Authorities in Nepal are warning of further rounds of flooding in the region already devastated by flash floods. More than 350 people are dead and hundreds unaccounted for, including two Irish nationals following yesterday's disaster. It's thought to have been triggered by a glacier collapse. Reporter with The Independent, Alicia Rahman Sarkar, says authorities are bracing themselves for what happens next.
12: Right now, the situation is very dire in Nepal and Tibet, with the authorities have now warned that there could be a second or even a third round of flooding, because two lakes have developed on either side of their border, which could eventually burst and make things worse for the people who are already suffering from such catastrophic flooding, which we saw yesterday.
11: Britain's Prime Minister says a United Ireland referendum is off the table. Andy Burnham is in the north today to discuss budget-related pressures on Stormont. It's his first visit to Northern Ireland since he replaced Keir Starmer. The Prime Minister says he won't engage in talks around a United Ireland.
13: I see how a referendum can really kind of take you backwards, because it turns people in on themselves and arguing with each other. It caused rifts that take a long, long time to heal.
11: Cabinet has signed off on plans to extend the reductions in excise duty for fuel. The reversal was due to take effect from September 1st on a gradual basis, but the cuts will now be phased out between November and February. The Dáil has been recalled from summer recess tomorrow, so a financial resolution can be put forward. Transport Minister Dara O'Brien says they'll continue to monitor energy prices.
2: If you look at this on just a purely annualised basis, and you've mentioned rightly so that this is very costly, that things will change internationally, hopefully for the better as well. And it's important that we respond in that regard. But what this package does is brings us to the budget. We're already in budget preparation. We'll take an annual outlook then.
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11: Talks around staffing and safety at Oberstown are continuing at the Workplace Relations Commission this evening. They're trying to resolve the dispute over staffing levels at the Children's Detention Centre. Forza members have staged a series of work stoppages recently and are threatening to hold a 48-hour strike next week. National Secretary Hazel Nolan says the trade union is attending the talks in good faith.
15: We want to reach a long-term solution to the causes of concern for our members, which are around safe staffing. And we hope that the Department of Children and Oberstown have now found the political will that was lacking in order to be able to reach a long-term solution.
11: Finally, knowing the signs of skin cancer could be key to survival. Window on Wicklow met the Marie Keating Foundation this week. It's reminding people to watch for changes in their skin and highlighting that skin cancer is the most common cancer in Ireland. Jacinta O'Brien from Bray was diagnosed with melanoma twice, first in London in 2018 and again after moving home to Ireland in 2021. When doctors initially struggled to see her during COVID, she says persistence paid off.
16: I went to my GP again. I was very persistent, and I think this goes back to the story of if you know your own health and you know there's something wrong, then, you know, by all means, like, kind of advocate for yourself. And I went to the Carlton Clinic, who were very good to me, and he flagged and sent me to the hospital. He escalated, and I went to the hospital, and again, it was stage 3.
11: Window on Wicklow is funded by the News Reporting Scheme.
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11: To soccer first, the deadlock's yet to be broken between Shamrock Rovers and Finnish side Coops in their Conference League playoff clash. It remains 1-1 on aggregate after last week's first leg, with neither side able to find the back of the net after the first 45 minutes. UEFA is reportedly preparing legal action against FIFA president Gianni Infantino. According to Sky News, European football's governing body is considering criminal proceedings in Switzerland. It follows FIFA's failed proposal to sell stakes in some of its major tournaments. UEFA claims that plan damaged FIFA's reputation and governance, and it's calling on Infantino to step down. Finally to golf, Áine Dunnigan is 4 shots off the lead on the opening day of the Women's Irish Open at the K Club. Cassandra Alexander is at the front of the pack so far on 7 under. Anna Foster finished up level par, while Annabelle Wilson signed for a 1 under round of 71. That's your sport on East Coast FM.
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11: Rain is forecast for this evening, and with a warning it'll be heavy in places and thunder is possible. That rain will gradually ease towards the morning. It'll then be mild overnight with lows of 14 to 16 degrees. Right now in Baltinglass, it's 19 degrees. All the latest Wicklow news is available on the East Coast FM website and app.
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0: 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There's nothing holding me back. All the latest news for County Wicklow, of course, you'll find it on eastcoast.fm. 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
0: Marissa McGeary from Arklow. How's it going? What's going on in your world today?
2: I'm in good form, Dave. How are you? I'm actually in town at the moment, just doing a bit of grocery shopping, and then I'm going to take my daughter from work. She works outside Gorey, so.
0: Aren't you a great mummy?
2: I don't know about that. She's a great daughter, so I think it works both ways, Dave.
0: And what's her name?
2: She's good to me too. Her name's Olivia.
0: Okay. You were listening.
2: I was.
0: How long have you been listening for us to play the three particularly significant songs, to put it that way?
2: I would have to say 2 weeks on end. All day, every day. The minute I get up in the morning, I don't put TV on until kind of late that evening. East Coast goes on in the morning, East Coast goes on in the car, and everywhere I go.
0: And just after 4 o'clock today, I played the three songs in East Coast FM's sizzling summer triple play. What were the songs, Marissa?
2: Oh dear. The first one was Africa.
0: From Toto, yeah.
2: And Flowers.
0: From Miley Cyrus, and of course, mourning her wonderful godmother, Dolly Parton.
2: That's so right.
0: Yep.
2: Yes, my daughter's only explained that this morning when I was dropping her to work, that I didn't realise that, but that was her godmammy.
0: Yeah.
2: Oh, bless. Wasn't she one super lady?
0: What a legend. And song number three?
2: Vogue by Madonna.
0: You really wanted to win the list of amazing prizes.
2: Oh, it'll be a dream come true, but I wouldn't be so lucky. But
0: Marissa.
2: Oh my God, Dave, what are you doing to me? My heart is going 90 miles an hour. I'm actually pulled over. I'm kind of shaking now. Oh God. Oh my God. No, I'm not that lucky. Seriously, I'm not that lucky.
0: Marissa.
2: Yes?
0: Today is your day. You're the winner.
2: Dave, I don't believe. Oh my God, David, you're... Oh, are you serious? Oh my word. I cannot believe it. Oh God, I'm shaking. I am shaking. Oh my word. I don't believe you. I just can't believe it.
0: Marissa McGeary from Arklow, you have won the following list of stunning prizes, magic makeovers, and unforgettable treats as part of our sizzling summer giveaway. Here we go. Thanks to Goff Sports Bar and Kitchen, not too far away from you in Arklow, of course, a party night for 10 people, so you can grab your besties, family members, whoever you want, for an evening full of good food and great crack, including a gorgeous three-course meal and refreshments on the night too.
2: Oh my word.
0: We continue. Thanks to Brennan's Expert Electrical. Where are they, Marissa?
2: In Arklow.
0: Correct. You've also won a stunning De'Longhi coffee machine. It's very fancy.
2: Thank you so much. My daughter betrayed. She loves coffee. I don't drink it, but she loves it.
0: Thanks to Druids Glen Hotel and Golf Resort. Maybe she'll come with you for this. A day spa delight package for two.
2: Wow.
0: That includes 2 50-minute treatments, full health club access, relaxation room access, and lunch included as well.
2: Oh, wow.
0: And the list goes on. Marissa, you have also won, thanks to Beyond the Trees Avondale in beautiful Rathdrum, an annual family membership for Beyond the Trees and Avondale House.
2: Oh, that sounds amazing. I've never actually seen it, and I'm not that far away, but that sounds absolutely amazing.
0: Will I keep going?
2: Please do.
0: Thanks to the wilds of Wicklow. Again, not a million miles away from you. Go wild with a dining and shopping experience at the Wilds of Wicklow. 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That's worth €500.
2: Oh, wow. Oh, my God. I'm kitted out for Christmas.
0: And there's more. Speaking of getting kitted out, thanks to Wardrobe Plus, wardrobeplus.ie. 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
2: Oh, Dave, thank you so much. This is unbelievable. This is unbelievable.
0: If there's fellas in your world, let's get them kitted out as well. Suited and booted, thanks to Connolly Menswear Wicklow Town, connollymenswear.ie.
2: Fantastic. Absolutely fantastic.
0: There's still some good weather left, please. What about a state-of-the-art barbecue thanks to Fenton Fires, fentonfires.ie?
2: I don't believe you, because I was just saying there about 2 weeks ago, my old one's packed in, and I said I must go looking for a new one, but kind of now with all to me, and I said, after I'll wait till next year. I mean, there you go, now this is amazing.
0: If you're having a barbecue,
2: this is fantastic.
0: You're going to need to have your garden sorted. We've sorted that too, thanks to the Hire Shop in Bray, hireshopbray.ie, a lawnmower and gardening equipment valued at €500.
2: Oh, that is unreal, Dave. This is unbelievable.
0: Marissa, let's go inside your house now. How's the bathroom looking? Thanks to Wicklow Bathrooms, wicklowbathrooms.ie. Luxury bathroom accessories. You've won those as well. Again, valued at €500.
2: Wow! I can't believe it. 3 bathrooms are brilliant. Well, 2.5. But still, there's so much I want, so much I need.
0: Any animals, pets in your world?
2: Yes, I've 3 dogs.
0: Well, this is brilliant then for you. Thanks to Car New Vet, not a million miles away from you again, a pet care package worth €500.
2: Oh, Dave, this is unbelievable. This is unbelievable.
0: Thanks to the Mount Kennedy Inn, you and 9 mates or family members or colleagues, whoever you like, will be dining out in style to the value of €500.
2: My word.
0: MountKennedyInn.ie, the website. Murphy and Woods in Cabin Teely up the road. €500 to spend at their wonderful garden centre.
2: Amazing. This is absolutely amazing.
0: And I'm going to drop this on top of all of those amazing prizes and experiences. How about €500 cash?
2: Wow, that's so much.
0: And that is thanks to Lexus BlackRock, lexus.ie.
2: Oh, thank you, Lexus, so much. This is the best day ever. Absolutely the best day ever of my life. I just cannot believe it, Dave. I just can't thank you enough.
0: Well done. You are our winner on our sizzling summer giveaway.
2: Thank you so much, Dave. I am absolutely over the moon, and my daughters will be thrilled to bits. I can't believe. Then there's so many friends I'll bring for dinner and all, so this is going to be amazing.
0: Enjoy every single minute and moment of it.
2: Oh, Dave, thank you so much. I listen to you every day, every single day. I'm in shock.
0: I'm glad for now you're pulled over, if I'm honest.
2: Well, thank you. So am I. Thank you.
0: I have a feeling when we finish this call, that phone of yours is going to be absolutely hopping, Marissa.
2: Well, I hope so. I hope so, and I can't thank you enough. I just can't believe it. I never thought for one minute it'd be me. No way.
0: Great to talk to you. Have a lovely evening, and well done again.
2: Dave, thank you so much. I can't thank yourself and your show enough, and all the people that give the prizes. Thank you so much. You've made myself and obviously my family very, very happy. Thank you so much.
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1: 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Frankie's just off Junction 21, Arklow South on the N11 and at frankies.ie.
0: M50 northbound is very, very slow from just before Junction 11 Tala right through to Junction 7, the N4 and Lucan exit. Southbound traffic remains heavy from Junction 16 Cherrywood through to Bray on the M11. Then you're flying though through the Glen of the Downs and on through to the Arklow and Gorey bypass. Busy around Bray, moving well around Greystones, and traffic is very busy according to Terry. Thank you for your text. Outbound passing Lucan on the N4. N7 outbound from the Red Cow through Newlands Cross is very heavy, as is traffic intermittently busy on the N81 outbound from Tala. Slow but steady leaving Dublin City on the Stillorgan and Rock Road. Latest news headlines now. Here's Ruth.
10: Thanks, Dave. A local TD says rural households in Wicklow have no alternative but to absorb rising fuel costs with poor investment in county public transport. The Dáil will debate fresh fuel excise plans tomorrow amid a phased return from November to February. The British Prime Minister says a United Ireland referendum is off the table. Andy Burnham is in the north today to discuss budget-related pressures on Stormont. And VHI customers are facing increased costs. Policies are going up by an average of 2.75% from October. The health insurance says demand for services has risen by 9% so far this year. That's your East Coast FM headlines. We'll have more at 6.
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0: radio station, Calvin Harris and Jazzy, who of course was at Electric Picnic previous 2 years, last year I think, and 2024. I'm thinking about Electric Picnic obviously because it's on this weekend, but also because Jamie sent this WhatsApp voice note in the past few minutes en route to Stradbally, or Stradbally as the locals call it, from Bray.
1: Well, Dave, we're on our way down to Electric Picnic. We have a little request. If you wouldn't mind playing a bit of Oasis, because we're heading half the world away down to Stradbally. Thanks, Dave.
0: I see what you did there. Oasis on the way for you guys, and have a fab weekend at EP. Try and stay dry now.
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0: And on that, outbreaks of rain expected for County Wicklow tonight. Heavy in places, thunder possible. The rain gradually easing as the night progresses. Mist and fog patches to follow. It'll be a mild night though, 14 to 16 degrees. Comfortable in a tent, you'd imagine. Light variable breezes, 18 degrees at the moment in Red Cross.
2: The word on weather.
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1: East Coast Wicklow's favourite radio station. If you enjoyed that from John Legend, well, more chill out vibes later from 8 o'clock. Love Songs on the Coast with Ryan O'Neill. Treat yourself. It's the perfect way to relax.
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1: M50 southbound. Busy from the M50 M11 merge. Once you get to Bray, traffic's moving okay. On the N11 through the Glen of the Downs, slow but steady on routes around Bray, busy but moving outbound on the Rock Road and on the Stillorgan Road. Fine around Greystones and on the Arklow and Gorey bypass. M15 northbound, intermittently slow approaching Junction 11 Tala, then it's busy outbound on the N81 from Tala. Slow on approach to Junction 9, the Red Cow exit, and then it's very slow outbound on the N7 through Newlands Cross, and it gets busy again on the M50 northbound approaching the N4 exit at Junction 7. If you've spotted something and it's safe to do so, please do text or WhatsApp. Always appreciate it. 087 77 11 103. Hang on for Niall Horan and this fella after 6.

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7: It's 6 o'clock, live from the East Coast FM News Centre. Good evening, I'm Ruth Fitzsimon. Rural households in Wicklow have no alternative but to absorb rising fuel costs. That's according to a local TD who says poor investment in public transport means they're left with no choice. John Brady's comments come ahead of tomorrow's Dáil debate on fresh fuel excise plans. The government postponed hikes in favour of a phased return from November to February. Sinn Féin will bring amendments to the excise plan debate tomorrow, and the party's Wicklow TD told the morning show earlier that he wants targeted supports to ease fuel poverty.
8: Whether it be motorists who have no alternative but to use their cars to get to work because of poor investment in public transport, or to get to school because there isn't the school tickets play out here in Wicklow, or in rural parts of Wicklow where there's simply no access to public transport. So it's hitting those who have no alternative time and time again.
7: The Dáil is being recalled from summer recess tomorrow, so a financial resolution can be put forward. Transport Minister Dara O'Brien says they'll continue to monitor energy prices.
9: If you look at this on just a purely annualised basis, and you've mentioned rightly so that this is very costly, that things will change internationally, hopefully for the better as well. And it's important that we respond in that regard. But what this package does is brings us to the budget. We're already in budget preparation. We'll take an annual outlook then.
7: The British Prime Minister says a United Ireland referendum is off the table. Andy Burnham is in the north today discussing budget-related pressures on Stormont. It's his first visit to Northern Ireland since he replaced Keir Starmer. The Prime Minister says he won't be engaging in such talks.
10: I see how a referendum can really kind of take you backwards, because it turns people in on themselves and arguing with each other. It causes rifts that take a long, long time to heal.
7: Authorities in Nepal are warning of further rounds of flooding in the region already devastated by flash floods. Around 400 people are now confirmed to have died and 1,300 others are missing. The disaster is thought to have been triggered by a glacier collapse. Reporter with The Independent, Alicia Ramahan Sarkar, says authorities are bracing themselves for what will happen next.
11: Right now, the situation is very dire in Nepal and Tibet, with the authorities have now warned that there could be a second or even a third round of flooding, because two lakes have developed on either side of their border, which could eventually burst and make things worse for the people who are already suffering from such catastrophe flooding.
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7: Dr. Regine Gra is due back before the High Court tomorrow morning. The Bray-based GP who operated the Silver Oak family practice in Ballywaltram Heights was suspended earlier this month following an urgent application by the Medical Council. Serious concerns were raised regarding patient safety with high volume prescribing of controlled drugs and Dr. Gra continuing to practice despite the active court order. The High Court lifted the in-camera rule on August 7th to allow her to be named publicly. Cannabis worth more than €1.6 million has been seized during a cross-border operation in County Louth. 119 kilos of the drug was discovered in a vehicle intercepted in Dundalk yesterday, and a man in his 40s was arrested. Follow-up searches in Newton Abbey uncovered a further 45 kilos of cannabis, half a kilo of suspected cocaine, 22 imitation guns and around £25,000 in cash. A second man, aged in his 30s, was arrested by the PSNI and investigations are continuing. Talks around staffing and safety at Oberstown are continuing at the Workplace Relations Commission this evening. They're trying to resolve the dispute over staffing levels of the Children's Detention Centre. Forza members staged a series of work stoppages recently and they're threatening to hold a 48-hour strike next week. National Secretary Hazel Nolan says the trade union is attending these talks in good faith.
12: We want to reach a long-term solution to the causes of concern for our members, which are around safe staffing. And we hope that the Department of Children and Oberstown have now found the political will that was lacking in order to be able to reach a long-term solution.
7: VHI customers are facing increased costs. Policies are going up by an average of 2.75% from October. The health insurer says demand for services has risen by 9% so far this year. Dermot Good from healthinsuranceireland.ie advises preparation ahead of renewal.
13: Wait till the renewal notice lands, because usually the renewal notice will land between 4 to 6 weeks in advance. So usually basically give them a call just that once when that notice lands, a month in advance of your renewal, and that gives you plenty of time. But even for people who maybe, you know, let the renewal pass, you also have the 14-day cooling off period after the renewal. So I would suggest everybody a note in your diary a month before your renewal date, you make that phone call.
7: The cost of living is taking a serious toll on students, with many being forced to balance full-time study, part-time work and a social life. UCD Students' Union says the pressure is having a monumental impact, with little movement on purpose-built student accommodation. Wicklow homeowners are being urged to consider taking in a student lodger. An income of up to €14,000 a year is tax-free, and student union members say flexible arrangements like weekday-only stays can work for both sides. UCD SU President Enzo Crothers from Wicklow Town made this plea on the morning show earlier.
14: If you do have a free room in your house, to open your home up to a student, you know, digs are incredibly important. And at the moment, we're sadly seeing not a massive push from the government around building purpose-built student accommodation. So it really is that reliance on digs accommodation for a lot of students.
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7: Knowing the signs of skin cancer could be key to survival. Window on Wicklow met the Marie Keating Foundation this week. It's reminding people to watch for changes in their skin and highlighting that skin cancer is the most common cancer in Ireland. Jacinta O'Brien from Bray was diagnosed with melanoma twice, first in London in 2018 and again after moving home to Ireland in 2021. When doctors initially struggled to see her during COVID, she says persistence paid off.
15: I went to my GP again. I was very persistent. And yeah. I think this goes back to the story of if you know your own health and you know there's something wrong, then, you know, by all means, like kind of advocate for yourself. Yeah. And yeah, I went to the Carlton Clinic, who were very good to me. And he flagged and sent me to the hospital. He escalated. And I went to the hospital. And again, it was stage 3.
7: Window on Wicklow is funded by the News Reporting Scheme.
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7: The Advertising Standards Authority has set up an online resource to help identify and report scam adverts. The Info Hub outlines common tactics used and the steps to take if consumers believe they've come across a scam. It directs users to relevant organisations like An Garda Síochána, the Central Bank and the ASA. The number of foreign visitors to Ireland increased by 5% in July compared to the same month last year. They spent €681 million, a rise of 9%. CSO figures show visitors from Britain and continental Europe accounted for the largest share at 32% each, followed closely by North America at 30%. Visitors from the rest of the world accounted for 6% of visitors. On the currency markets this evening, your euro will get you 86 pence sterling, $1.17, or 186 Japanese yen. Shares in AIB are trading at €11.04.
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7: In soccer news, Shamrock Rovers lost their Conference League playoff tie. Coops secured a 1-0 win in this evening's second leg. A Graham Burke own goal midway through the second half was all that separated the sides in Finland. In racing, two-time Cheltenham Gold Cup winner Galopin Deschamps has been retired. The Willie Mullins trained horse was aiming for a fourth Irish Gold Cup at Leopardstown earlier this year, finishing the race in third. The 10-year-old won 15 of its 26 runs, 12 of which were Grade 1 victories. Finally to athletics, Sophie O'Sullivan is due on the track in the next few minutes at her first Diamond League meeting. The 1500 metres, which is not an official event on today's programme, will also see the likes of Katie Snowden and Lyndon Hall alongside her. That's your sport on East Coast FM.
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7: East Coast FM has learned of the death of John Woolahan of Silver Strand, Dunbar Upper, who died peacefully at St Vincent's University Hospital, surrounded by his family. Missed by his wife Christina, brother Patrick, mother-in-law Kathleen, sisters-in-law Claire, Catherine, Louise and Linda, brothers-in-law, nieces and nephews. Reposing at his home this evening until 7pm, with removal tomorrow morning to St Patrick's Church in Wicklow Town for funeral mass at 10. Burial will be afterwards in the 3 Mile Water Cemetery. Family flowers only are requested. Donations can be made in lieu, if desired, to Wicklow Hospice. 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
7: A wet evening with rain becoming heavy in places and thunder possible. They will gradually ease towards the morning. It'll be mild overnight with lowest temperatures only dropping to 14 to 16 degrees. And right now in Ockram, it's 18 degrees. All the latest Wicklow news is available on the East Coast FM website and app.
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0: Previewing at Mermaid Art Centre Bray ahead of the Dublin Fringe Festival, welcome to Trauma Tram, following a broken dancer, a boy whose limp threatens his football dreams, and a banjaxed clown all trapped in a warped trauma. 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
1: 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Frankie's, just off Junction 21, Arklow South on the N11 and at frankies.ie.
0: Traffic on the M50 southbound is moving much better than it was. Still a little slow from the M50-M11 merge through to Bray on the N11. Moving very well outbound on the Rock Road and on the Stillorgan Road. Fine around Bray and Greystones now. It's okay on the Arklow and Gorey bypass too. M50 northbound, however, different story. So on approach to Junction 11, Talla, It remains very slow. An incident has been cleared in the past few minutes from between Junction 13, Dundrum, and Junction 11, so that was adding to delays there. Outbound on the N81 from Tallaght is quite heavy. On approach to Junction 9, Red Cow, and the M50 northbound heavy too, and it's still quite slow approaching Junction 7, the Lucan exit as well. If you've spotted something and it's safe to do so, a text or a WhatsApp is always appreciated. 087 77 11 103. Half six headlines, and Ruth is here with the latest.
9: Thanks, Dave. Cabinet has agreed cuts to excise duty on petrol and diesel will be phased out from November to the end of next February. The Dáil is being recalled from summer recess to debate fresh plans tomorrow. The British Prime Minister isn't interested in talks of a united Ireland. Andy Burnham is visiting the North for the first time since taking office. He says a referendum is off the table. And a Bray-based GP suspended earlier this month is due back before the High Court tomorrow morning. Wicklow Pharmacies raised concerns about large quantities of controlled drugs prescribed to vulnerable patients without any clear treatment plan. That's your East Coast FM headlines. We'll have more at 7.
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0: 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The question, 60% of people in County Wicklow admit not trying what? 60% of people in County Wicklow admit not trying what? 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That's 087-77-11-103. 60% of people in County Wicklow admit not trying what?
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0: Some rain tonight, heavy in places with the chance of thunder. Showers gradually easing as the night progresses, followed by areas of mist and fog. A mild night ahead, temperatures overnight 14 to 16 degrees and a light variable breeze. 17 degrees at the moment in Ashford.
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0: 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Wonderful Irish band, aren't they? Bellex One, The Great Defector. 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And if it's not you, maybe it's somebody very talented that you know. Why wouldn't you want to get involved in this? Justin Timberlake, Can't Stop the Feeling, and Feel Good Lady Gaga, Paparazzi, on the way after seven.
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9: At 7 o'clock, good evening, I'm Ruth O'Connell. The British Prime Minister is not interested in talk of a united Ireland. Andy Burnham's visiting the North for the first time since taking office. He says a referendum is off the table because those situations divide people. The Prime Minister says his primary focus is inflation.
10: We're in a situation where the cost of living is hurting people and actually hurting them quite hard. I know earlier this year, you know, so many people in Northern Ireland are reliant on heating oil, and the situation in the Middle East has caused real pressure. We provided some support and a little more because of the announcement I made about VAT on electricity. We recognised that, you know, Northern Ireland needed some additional support in compensation for that.
9: There is a warning. Two lakes that have developed as a result of the Nepal flooding could burst. Authorities there are said to be bracing for a second or third round of flooding following yesterday's disaster. Around 400 people are now confirmed dead and hundreds are unaccounted for, including two Irish nationals. Cuts to excise duty on petrol and diesel are to remain in place for longer than planned. The cabinets agreed to delay their full reversal, which had been due to begin from September 1st. Instead, the reductions will now be gradually phased out between November and February. Fuels for Ireland says the reality is people will need to buy petrol and diesel regardless. Its CEO, Kevin McPartlin, thinks a balance needs to be struck between encouraging renewals and helping those struggling.
11: What we're saying is, look, we know the government needs a reliable stream of income from fuel. That's absolutely clear. We also know that we need to support the transition away from fossil fuels and toward renewable. But the third thing that we know is that we cannot make fuel unaffordable for people who don't have any other option.
9: The Transport Minister says Gardaí shouldn't be prosecuted for carrying out their duties. Dara O'Brien plans to bring forward changes to the law to give stronger legal protection to officers during pursuits before the end of the year. Gardaí are expected to begin pursuit training in the coming months after a number of incidents of wrong-way driving on motorways. Minister O'Brien says he's been working on the issue for months.
12: I met the Garda Commissioner a number of months ago, particularly in the area of pursuit and protecting Gardaí from
13: prosecution.
12: We had about 12 cases of charges being brought, which I think is crazy in itself, to be honest with you, where the guard in the performance of his or her of her duty may actually be charged or indeed prosecuted. There's been very few prosecutions, and I discussed this with Justin Kelly directly.
9: More than €1.6 million worth of cannabis has been seized during a cross-border operation in County Louth. 119 kilos of the drug was discovered in a vehicle intercepted in the Dundalk area yesterday, and a man in his 40s was arrested. Follow-up searches in Newton Abbey uncovered a further 45 kilos of cannabis, half a kilo of suspected cocaine, 22 imitation guns, and around £25,000 sterling in cash. A second man aged in his 30s was arrested by the PSNI. Donald Trump signed an executive order to rename Lake Ontario Lake America. He says the change on the US side of the border will take effect immediately. The move comes as the president steps up his trade war with Canada. He can't force his neighbour to follow his preferred naming convention. Talks at the Workplace Relations Commission attempting to resolve the dispute over staffing levels at Oberstown Children's Detention Centre are continuing into the evening. Oberstown employees who are FORSA trade union members have staged a series of work stoppages and are threatening to hold a 48-hour strike next week. The dispute over the new legal aid payment scheme is set to continue into next month. More than 100 Dublin-based solicitors met today and agreed to extend their withdrawal of services when full district court sittings resume. The row broke out over changes to the legal aid payment system, which saw a flat fee introduced in July. Solicitors are calling for the Justice Minister to meet with them so a resolution can be found. And that's your news update at 4 minutes past seven.
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16: Rain will turn heavy in places with thunder possible. It will gradually ease towards the morning, mild again overnight with temperatures of 14 to 16 degrees. And that's the word on weather on East Coast FM.
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0: 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I'm Dave Harrington. Hope your Thursday went okay. 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
2: Oh, it'll be a dream come true, but I wouldn't be so lucky. But, oh my God, Dave, what are you doing to me? Your heart is going 90 miles an hour. I'm actually pulled over. I'm kind of shaking now. Oh God. Oh my God. No, I'm not that lucky. Seriously, I'm not that lucky.
0: Marissa.
2: Yes?
0: Today is your day. You're the winner.
2: Dave, I don't believe. Oh my God, David, you're dope. Are you serious? Oh my word. I cannot believe it. Oh God, I'm shaking. I am shaking. Oh my word. I don't believe you. I just can't believe it.
0: Marissa McGeary from Arklow, you have won the following list of stunning prizes, magic makeovers, and unforgettable treats as part of our sizzling summer giveaway. Here we go. Thanks to Goff Sports Bar and Kitchen, not too far away from you in Arklow, of course. A party night for 10 people, so you can grab your besties, family members, whoever you want, for an evening full of good food and great crack, including a gorgeous three-course meal and refreshments on the night too.
2: Oh my word.
0: We continue. Thanks to Brennan's Expert Electrical. Where are they, Marissa?
2: In Arklow.
0: Correct. You've also won a stunning DeLonghi coffee machine. It's very fancy.
2: Thank you so much. My daughter betrayed. She loves coffee. I don't drink it, but she loves it.
0: Thanks to Druids Glen Hotel and Golf Resort. Maybe she'll come with you for this. A day spa delight package for two.
2: Wow.
0: That includes two 50-minute treatments, full health club access, relaxation room access, and lunch included as well.
2: Oh, wow.
0: And the list goes on. Marissa, you have also won, thanks to Beyond the Trees Avondale and beautiful Rathdrum, an annual family membership for Beyond the Trees and Avondale House.
2: Oh, that sounds amazing. I've never actually seen it, and I'm not that far away, but that sounds absolutely amazing.
0: Will I keep going?
2: Please do.
0: Thanks to the Wilds of Wicklow, again, not a million miles away from you. 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
2: Oh, wow. Oh, my God. I'm kitted out for Christmas.
0: And there's more. 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
2: Oh, Dave, thank you so much. This is unbelievable.
0: If there's fellas in your world, let's get them kitted out as well. Suited and booted, thanks to Connolly Menswear Wicklow Town, connollymenswear.ie.
2: Fantastic, absolutely fantastic.
0: There's still some good weather left, please. What about a state-of-the-art barbecue thanks to Fenton Fires, fentonfires.ie?
2: I don't believe you, because I was just saying there about 2 weeks ago, my old one's packed in, and I said I must go looking for a new one, but kind of now without me, and I said, I'll wait till next year. I mean, there you go now, this is amazing.
0: If you're having a barbecue,
2: this is fantastic.
0: You're going to need to have your garden sorted. We've sorted that too, thanks to the Hire Shop in Bray, hireshopbray.ie. A lawnmower and gardening equipment valued at €500.
2: Oh, that is unreal, Dave. This is unbelievable.
0: Marissa, let's go inside your house now. How's the bathroom looking? Thanks to Wicklow Bathrooms, wicklowbathrooms.ie. Luxury bathroom accessories. You've won those as well. Again, valued at €500.
2: Wow! I can't believe it. Three bathrooms are brilliant. Well, 2.5. But still, there's so much I want, so much I need.
0: Any animals, pets your world?
2: Yes, I've 3 dogs.
0: Well, this is brilliant then for you. Thanks to Car New Vet, not a million miles away from you again, a pet care package worth €500.
2: Oh, Dave, this is unbelievable. This is unbelievable.
0: Thanks to the Mount Kennedy Inn, you and 9 mates or family members or colleagues, whoever you like, will be dining out in style to the value of €500.
2: Wow! Oh my word!
0: MountKennedyInn.ie, the website. Murphy and Woods in Cabinteely up the road. €500 to spend at their wonderful garden centre.
2: Amazing. This is absolutely amazing.
0: And I'm going to drop this on top of all of those amazing prizes and experiences. How about €500 cash?
2: Wow, that's so much.
0: And that is thanks to Lexus Blackrock, lexus.ie.
2: Oh, thank you, Lexus, so much. This is the best day ever. Absolutely the best day ever of my life. I just cannot believe it, Dave. I just can't thank you enough.
0: Well done. You are our winner on our sizzling summer giveaway.
2: Thank you so much, Dave. I am absolutely over the moon and my daughters will be thrilled to bits. I can't believe. There are so many friends I'll bring for dinner and all, so this is going to be amazing.
0: Enjoy every single minute and moment of it.
2: Oh, Dave, thank you so, so much. I listen to you every day, every single day. I'm in shock.
0: I'm glad for now you're pulled over, if I'm honest.
2: Well, thank you. So am I. Thank you.
0: I have a feeling when we finish this call, that phone of yours is going to be absolutely hopping, Marissa.
2: Well, I hope so. I hope so. And I can't thank you enough. I just can't believe it. I never thought for one minute it'd be me. No way.
0: Great to talk to you and well done again.
2: Dave, thank you so, so much. I can't thank yourself and your show enough and all the people that get the prizes. Thank you so, so much. You've made myself and obviously my family very, very happy. Thank you so much.
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1: Showers tonight, some of them heavy with thunder possible, rain clearing gradually as the night progresses, followed by mist and fog patches. It'll be mild overnight across County Wicklow, 14 to 16 degrees in a light variable breeze.
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4: Hi, I'm Nikki. Derry Girls creator Lisa McGee is set to make a new Irish dancing mockumentary series for Netflix. The streamer has greenlit Jig, a new six-part comedy series focusing on the high-stakes world of Irish dancing. It's going to follow two best friends at a struggling dance school in Derry who have their sights set on the World Championships but are up against a rival Florida-based team who are described as slick, sponsored and a seemingly unbeatable operation. I don't know about you, but that just sounds amazing. A new TV drama has been commissioned about how Nicola Sturgeon's former husband, Peter Morrell, embezzled £400,000 from the Scottish National Party. To Nicola, Love, Peter will explore how Scotland's former First Minister discovered his crimes, which saw Morrell jailed for more than 5 years. And out in cinemas tomorrow, Jacob Elordi plays Hig, a civilian pilot searching for the prospect of a better life in a devastated world. Jacob has said he jumped at the chance to work with the director.
5: Ridley's a pioneer of cinema. You know, I would argue that he's on everyone's list of cinematic heroes. So as soon as he sent through the screenplay, the draw was entirely Ridley Scott.
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0: 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Ryan O'Neill next tonight with Love Songs on the Coast, Eagles and Adele, just after 8. 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
9: At 8 o'clock, good evening, I'm Ruth O'Connell. Sinn Féin says the British Prime Minister can't take the prospect of a referendum on Irish unity off the table. Mary Lou MacDonald met Andy Burnham in the North today after he said he wouldn't engage in discussions around a border poll. She says the right to a referendum is contained in the Good Friday Agreement. Ms MacDonald says it's a matter of obeying international law.
10: We have made it very clear to the British Prime Minister that the right to referendum, the right for Irish people to decide our future, is one that is contained within the Good Friday Agreement and is a commitment entered into and a matter of international law.
9: More than 390 people are now reported to have died following catastrophic flooding along the Nepal-Tibet border, with around 1,400 still missing. Two Irish nationals remain unaccounted for, while rescue teams are using helicopters to search devastated communities and deliver emergency supplies. There's also a warning of further flooding, with a newly formed lake at risk of bursting and authorities urging people to stay away from riverbanks. Meanwhile, a separate magnitude 4 earthquake has struck northern Tibet, hundreds of miles from the areas worst affected by the floods. Cuts to excise duty on petrol and diesel are to remain in place for longer than planned. The cabinets agreed to delay their full reversal, which had been due to begin from September 1st. Instead, the reductions will now be gradually phased out between November and February. The Transport Minister says Gardaí shouldn't be prosecuted for carrying out their duties. Dara O'Brien plans to bring forward changes to the law to give stronger legal protection to officers during pursuits before the end of the year. Gardaí are expected to begin pursuit training in the coming months after a number of incidents of wrong-way driving on motorways. Minister O'Brien says he's been working on the issue for months.
8: I met the Garda Commissioner a number of months ago, particularly in the area of pursuit and protecting Gardaí from
11: prosecution.
8: We had about 12 cases of charges being brought, which I think is crazy in itself, to be honest with you, where the guard in the performance of his or her of her duty may actually be charged or indeed prosecuted. There's been very few prosecutions, and I discussed this with Justin Kelly directly.
9: More than 1.6 million euros worth of cannabis has been seized during a cross-border operation in County Louth. 119 kilos of the drug was discovered in a vehicle intercepted in the Dundalk area yesterday, and a man in his 40s was arrested. Follow-up searches in Newton Abbey uncovered a further 45 kilos of cannabis, half a kilo of suspected cocaine, 22 imitation guns and around £25,000 sterling in cash. A second man aged in his 30s was arrested by the PSNI. Talks at the Workplace Relations Commission are entering their eighth hour in a bid to resolve the dispute surrounding staffing levels at Oberstown Children Detention Centre. Oberstown staff members of Forsa Trade Union have staged a series of work stoppages and are planning to hold a 48-hour strike next week to highlight the issue of safe staffing levels. The detention centre says it welcomes the invitation to talks, but has warned that the strike would create serious and unacceptable risks to the rights and welfare of young people and for remaining staff on campus. The centre says it has taken a proactive approach to strengthening staffing levels. The dispute over the new legal aid payment scheme is set to continue into next month. More than 100 Dublin-based solicitors met today and agreed to extend their withdrawal of services when full district court sittings resume. The row broke out over changes to the legal aid payment system, which saw a flat fee introduced in July. And Donald Trump signed an executive order to rename Lake Ontario Lake America. He says the change on the US side of the border will take effect immediately. The move comes as the president steps up his trade war with China. And that's your news update at 4 minutes past eight.
12: And in sport, the final games of the Carabao Cup second round are underway. Chelsea are up against Luton Town. There's around half an hour gone at Stamford Bridge, while it's just gotten underway between Fulham and AFC Wimbledon. Shamrock Rovers' European campaign has come to an end. Coops secured a 1-0 win in today's Conference League playoff second leg and advanced 2-1 on aggregate. Graham Burke's own goal was all that separated the sides in Finland. Arsenal will take on two European giants in their Champions League campaign. They've been drawn against both Real Madrid and Bayern Munich. Manchester City and Aston Villa will both take on holders Paris Saint-Germain and Barcelona, while Manchester United will go against Bayern Munich in a repeat of the 1999 final, while Liverpool's schedule includes a clash with Atletico Madrid. In golf, Cassandra Alexander leads at the end of day one at the Women's Irish Open. She's finished 9 under par at the K Club, opening up a 4-shot lead at the top. Anya Dunnigan is the nearest Irish competitor on 3 under. The Clare golfer told of her expectations for this weekend.
13: Well, firstly, just enjoy it and, you know, take it shot by shot. Obviously, we're not going to beat around the bush. Every Irish player and every player in the field, I suppose, wants to win this week. But I think just taking it, you know, trusting my process and not looking too far into the future and hopefully just enjoying it like I did in London and see where that takes us.
12: Meanwhile, Anna Foster finished up level par, while Leona Maguire and Annabelle Wilson signed for a round of 71. Rory McIlroy has won over through 8 in his first round at the Tour Championship. He's hit 2 bogeys but gained 1 shot back with a birdie on the 5th. Minwoo leads the pack on 6 under par. He's midway through the back 9. Defending champion Aryna Sabalenka has been drawn against Colombia's Camila Osorio in the first round of the US Tennis Open. Venus Williams, who was given a wild card, faces 2020 Australian Open champion Sofia Kenin. While in the men's singles, Carlos Alcaraz will start his title defence against Roman Safiulin, while Novak Djokovic is up against Argentina's Mariano Navoni. That's your news and sport. I'm David Seagrave. It's 6 minutes past eight.
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14: Rain will turn heavy in places with thunder possible. It will gradually ease towards the morning, mild again overnight with temperatures of 14 to 16 degrees. And that's the word on weather on East Coast FM.
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It's Love Songs for the next couple of hours. I'm Ryan O'Neill and here's the Eagles. 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

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That is One More Night on Love Songs on the Coast. Welcome into a miserable Thursday night. It's wet, it's breezy out there, really not nice weather. But you know what? We're going to sit back, relax, and play some great love songs between now and 10 tonight. Jason Mraz coming up in just a few minutes. Got Alana Miles as well. It's after one of those anthems, I suppose you could call it, from Lionel Richie. This is Hello. It's Love Songs on the Coast for Thursday night on East Coast FM.

0: Jason Mraz, that is I Won't Give Up on East Coast FM. Love Songs on the Coast with you Thursday night. It's Ryan O'Neill as we edge towards the weekend, the end of August. And also kids heading back to school as well. It'll soon be time to start talking about those Halloween and Christmas decorations. There you go. That's something to think about for this wet Thursday night.
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0: Hey, your word on weather this evening. Well, as I said, not a nice evening in store. It's going to be wet and breezy this evening. Some heavy showers, chance of spot flooding in some areas as well. Temperature still pretty mild. It's going to be around about 13 degrees or thereabouts. That's your word on weather from East Coast FM.
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0: McLowe's favourite radio station, East Coast FM, with James Morrison there. And I won't let you go. It's Love Songs on the Coast for Thursday night. We've got news at 9 on the way for you next. And an hour packed full of great love songs still to come right after news.
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6: At 9 o'clock, good evening, I'm Ruth O'Connell. Sinn Féin says the British Prime Minister cannot take the prospect of a referendum on Irish unity off the table. Mary Lou MacDonald met Andy Burnham in the north today after he said he wouldn't engage in discussions around a border poll. She says the right to a referendum is contained in the Good Friday Agreement. Ms MacDonald says it's a matter of obeying international law.
7: We have made it very clear to the British Prime Minister that the right to referendum, the right for Irish people to decide our future, is one that is contained within the Good Friday Agreement and is a commitment entered into and a matter of international law.
6: More than 390 people are now reported to have died following catastrophic flooding along the Nepal-Tibet border, with around 1,400 still missing. Two Irish nationals remain unaccounted for, while rescue teams are using helicopters to search devastated communities and deliver emergency supplies. There's also warning of further flooding, with a newly formed lake at risk of bursting, and authorities urging people to stay away from the riverbanks. Meanwhile, a separate magnitude 5 earthquake has struck northern Tibet, hundreds of miles from the areas worst affected by the floods. The survivor says he can only look on in horror.
8: Everything has gone. Rice, corn, clothes, the tea shop. Everything was swept away by the flood. The only thing left is me and my clothes.
6: Cuts in excise duty on petrol and diesel are to remain in place for longer than planned. Cabinet's agreed to delay their full reversal, which had been due to begin from September 1st. Instead, the reductions will now be gradually phased out between November and February. Fuels for Ireland says the reality is people will need to buy petrol and diesel regardless. Two men have been arrested following major drug seizures on both sides of the border. A man in his 40s was detained after 119 kilos of cannabis worth more than €1.6 million was seized from a vehicle in the Dundalk area. Follow-up searches in Newton Abbey uncovered another 45 kilos of cannabis, half a kilo of suspected cocaine, 22 imitation firearms and around £25,000 sterling in cash. A man in his 30s was arrested by the PSNI. Talks at the Workplace Relations Commission are entering their ninth hour in a bid to resolve the dispute surrounding staffing levels at Oberstown Children Detention Centre. Oberstown staff members of Forsa Trade Union have staged a series of work stoppages and are planning to hold a 48-hour strike next week to highlight the issue of safe staffing levels. The detention centre says it welcomes the invitation to talks but has warned that the strike would create serious and unacceptable risks to the rights and welfare of young people and for remaining staff on campus. The centre says it has taken a proactive approach to strengthening staffing levels. The European Commission is demanding Meta roll out protections for teens in the EU, which it plans for the United States. It follows the $18 billion settlement the company agreed to in an American lawsuit. The Facebook and Instagram owner will introduce new protections for teenagers in the US, including daily time limits and nighttime blocks. The company denies claims it designed its platforms to get children hooked. EU Commission spokesperson Thomas Reynier says children in Europe need the same protections.
9: It's not about a prescriptive approach. It's indeed about you assess the risks that your systems and your addictive designs may be posing in the EU. We came to that conclusion. Yes, your addictive design is harmful and has to be mitigated. And here, when it comes to the mitigation measures, here you don't have a tick box in Europe. We have a legislation. We know what is prohibited.
6: The number of taxis available is improving. Driver numbers are at their highest level in 10 years, with close to 28,000 in operation last year. There's been a drop in the number of numbers working weekends. However, newer entrants are more likely to pick up passengers Thursday to Sunday, according to the NTA. And that's your news update at 4 minutes past nine.
10: And in sport, Gabriel Bannigan has stepped down as manager of the Monaghan Footballers. The Ferryman won the NFL Division 2 title during his tenure and also reached the Ulster Senior Football Final this year. Bannigan says he's proud of the progress the team made during his reign. In soccer, Chelsea are into the second half of their Carabao Cup clash with Luton Town. Danny Welbeck with a debut goal to give the Blues a 1-0 lead. Elsewhere, goals from Rodrigo Muniz and Emil Smith-Rowe see Fulham 2-0 up against Wimbledon at the break. Shamrock Rovers' European campaign has come to an end. Coupe secured a 1-0 win in today's Conference League playoff second leg and advanced 2-1 on aggregate. Graham Burke's own goal was all that separated the sides in Finland. Hoops boss Stephen Bradley has called for a response from his side when they take on Derry City this weekend.
11: Of course we're disappointed, there's no doubt about it. One of our aims this year was to be playing least football in Europe, and we haven't done that, so you're going to be disappointed. But what we've always done as a group is moved on quickly, win, lose or draw, and you have to. Football doesn't wait. The next challenge is Derry away. We know we got a league to go and win.
10: Arsenal will take on two European giants in their Champions League campaign. They've been drawn against both Real Madrid and Bayern Munich. Manchester City and Aston Villa will both take on holders Paris Saint-Germain and Barcelona, while Manchester United will go against Bayern Munich in a repeat of the 1999 final, while Liverpool's schedule includes a clash with Atletico Madrid. In golf, Rory McIlroy is level par through 14 in his first round at the Tour Championship. Minwoo Lee leads the pack on 8 under par. Back at home, Cassandra Alexander leads at the end of day one of the Women's Irish Open. She's finished 9 under par at the K Club, opening up a 4-shot lead at the top. Anya Donegan is the nearest Irish competitor on 3 under par. Anna Foster finished up level par, while Leona Maguire and Annabelle Wilson signed for a round of 71. And defending champion Aryna Sabalenka has been drawn against Colombia's Camila Osorio in the first round of the US Open in tennis. Venus Williams, who was given a wild card, faces 2020 Australian Open champion Sophia Kenin, while in the men's singles, Carlos Alcaraz will start his title defence against Roman Safulin. That's your news and sport. I'm David Seagrave. It's 6 minutes past nine.
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14: Rain will turn heavy in places with thunder possible. It will gradually ease towards the morning. Mild again overnight with temperatures of 14 to 16 degrees. And that's the word on weather on East Coast FM.
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brilliant. Jerry Rafferty, what a great song that is. All 7 minutes almost at Baker Street on East Coast FM. And one of those great story songs, I think, tells a real story about Jerry Rafferty in his younger days. It is Love Songs on the Coast with you until 10 tonight. Here's Billy Joel. 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

0: 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That's you too. And a classic that is with or without you on Love Songs on the Coast. 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
0: Now, your word on weather this evening. It's going to be wet, some heavy rain around. Some of those showers are going to be thundery as well, with some spot flooding as well. They will continue throughout the night, but will clear towards morning, particularly along the east coast. And tomorrow, any lingering rain will clear together with areas of mist and fog. It'll be a brighter day for most, with sunny spells and scattered showers tomorrow. Just the chance of some more showers later on tomorrow evening. So generally, it's a mixed bag for the weekend. Unfortunately, that is your word on weather from East Coast FM.
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0: Billy Vera at this moment on East Coast FM. Love Songs on the Coast for Thursday night. And we play all of your favourite love songs Monday to Thursday here on East Coast FM. You can join us from 8 o'clock each evening. And the good news, we've got more great love songs lined up for you after news at 10. That's coming up next.
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2: My jaw dropped because obviously we've had weeks and weeks and weeks of drought. And we've had weeks and weeks and weeks of warnings, and we've had plenty of fires. And there's been fires in Wicklow, and fires in Tipperary, and fires in Dublin. And someone decided, well, A, we're going to dump, which is just horrible, and B, we're going to set fire to it. It just struck me as this is, you know, madness, really.
3: 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It is unbelievable, and it's a step too far.
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7: At 10 o'clock, good evening, I'm Ruth O'Connell. Sinn Féin says the British Prime Minister cannot take the prospect of a referendum on Irish unity off the table. Mary Lou MacDonald met Andy Burnham in the North today after he said he wouldn't engage in discussions around a border poll. She says the right to a referendum is contained in the Good Friday Agreement. Ms. MacDonald says it's a matter of obeying international law.
8: We have made it very clear to the British Prime Minister that the right to referendum, the right for Irish people to decide our future, is one that is contained within the Good Friday Agreement and is a commitment entered into and a matter of international law.
7: Rescue teams assessing the damage from flash floods in Nepal say the scale of the disaster is beyond imagination. Nearly 400 people are confirmed dead and more than 1,400 are unaccounted for, including two Irish nationals. It's after a glacier collapsed and sent a torrent of muddy water through buildings and villages. Meanwhile, a separate magnitude 5 earthquake has struck northern Tibet, hundreds of miles from the areas worst affected by the floods. The Social Democrats is urging the government to move away from emergency measures for the energy crisis. Instead, it wants the coalition to look at longer-term solutions, such as increasing grants for solar panels. The Cabinet today agreed that cuts to excise duty on fuel will be phased out between November and February instead of from September. Social Democrats Deputy Leader Cian O'Callaghan says there's too much uncertainty when it comes to energy costs to rely on short-term measures.
9: Because we're putting a lot into emergency measures, hoping that things are going to get better, you know, next week, next month. But look, Donald Trump has thrown the world into chaos. And we're hearing from the government now that they feel they're going to be able to unwind the current measures in a few months because maybe the midterm elections are going to give him a bruising. But look, the idea that he's suddenly going to have a road to Damascus moment and is going to calm down and stop creating this chaos.
7: A woman in her 60s is in a critical condition following a road crash in County Limerick. Two vehicles were involved in the collision, which happened at Urragar Cross, Brough, around 3:15 this afternoon. Both drivers were removed to University Hospital Limerick. The other driver, a man in his 50s, is being treated for non-life-threatening injuries. The Transport Minister says TikTok's decision to not attend a meeting of the Oireachtas Media Committee is disgraceful. The social media company was invited to appear before the committee as concerns grow over content which glorifies illegal activity, such as driving the wrong way on motorways. TikTok instead offered to brief TDs and senators privately. Transport Minister Dara O'Brien's condemned the company's decision not to appear before the committee.
10: They need to answer to the Oireachtas Committee. And, you know, I've actually discussed this with Alan Kelly, myself as well. So, you know, there's many different stakeholders in this that we can all do things that will help in this regard. Fundamentally, though, it is about individuals' behaviour too. And there's an education piece there. There's also, you know, a justice element to that in relation to youth diversion projects.
7: Meanwhile, the European Commission's insisting its doors are open for social media platforms to discuss ways to protect teenagers online. It was responding to Meta's $18 billion settlement in a US lawsuit. The company denies claims it designed its platforms to get children hooked, but has agreed to put in measures to restrict time spent on Facebook and Instagram for teenagers in the US. Two men have been arrested following major drug seizures on both sides of the border. A man in his 40s was detained after 119 kilos of cannabis worth more than 1.6 million euro was seized from a vehicle in the Dundalk area. Follow-up searches in Newton Abbey uncovered another 45 kilos of cannabis, half a kilo of suspected cocaine, 22 imitation firearms and around £25,000 sterling in cash. A man in his 30s was arrested by the PSNI. That's your news update at 4 minutes past 10.
11: And in sport, Chelsea are through to the third round of the Carabao Cup after beating Luton Town 2-0. Danny Welbeck fired the Blues ahead, with the Hatters later conceding an own goal to end their cup campaign early. Shamrock Rovers boss Stephen Bradley says his side can't afford to keep giving cheap goals away. Their European campaign came to an end as Graham Burke's own goal saw Coops beat them 1-0 in their Conference League playoff second leg. The goal saw the Finnish side advance 2-1 on aggregate. Bradley believes it's out of character for his side.
12: It's very unlike us in general, whether it's in Europe or domestically. It's very unlike us. But this year we've given up, from the start of the European campaign, we've given up too many soft goals. And when you do that at this level, ultimately it's going to cost you.
11: Daniel Kelly has become the latest player to agree a new contract at Shelburne. It follows fresh deals for John Martin, Sean Moore and JJ Lunny. The winger found the back of the net against Ajax in their Conference League qualifier tie. Rory McIlroy has bounced back after a disappointing front nine to leave himself in with a chance at the Tour Championship. He found himself one over at the halfway point but scored four birdies as he dropped a two under on the back nine. Cassandra Alexander is front of the pack after day one of the Women's Irish Open. She finished nine under par at the K Club, setting a course record on the Kildare venue's South Palmer. Anya Donegan is the nearest Irish competitor on three under par. Anna Foster finished up level par, while Leona Maguire and Annabelle Wilson signed for a round of 71. In Gaelic Games, Gabriel Bannigan says the goalposts have moved after announcing his decision to step down as manager of the Monaghan Footballers. He departs after 2 years at the helm, saying conditions were not right for him to continue. The Ferniman reached the Ulster Senior Football Final under his management earlier this year. And Alison Dos Santos has broken the world record for the men's 400 metre hurdles with a time of 45.8 seconds. The sprinter shaved 14 hundredths of a second off the previous best set by Carsten Vorholm. The record was set at the Diamond League meeting in Zurich. That's your news and sport. I'm David Seagrave. It's 6 minutes past the hour.
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15: Rain will turn heavy in places with thunder possible. It will gradually ease towards the morning, mild again overnight with temperatures of 14 to 16 degrees. And that's the word on weather on East Coast FM.
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7: At 11 o'clock, good evening, I'm Ruth O'Connell. Mary Lou MacDonald says Andy Burnham has no authority to rule out a future referendum on Irish unity. The Sinn Féin leader challenged the British Prime Minister after he described a border poll as off the table during his first visit to the North. Ms. MacDonald says the right to a referendum is at the core of the Good Friday Agreement and cannot be disregarded by a British government. Speaking after the talks in the North, she said her party's position was made very clear to the Prime Minister.
8: He simply does not have the right to dismiss or disregard that commitment. He accepts that as a matter of fact. We have made very clear that the process of political change is underway in Ireland now, that the direction of travel is unmissable.
7: Rescue teams assessing the damage from flash floods in Nepal say the scale of the disaster is beyond imagination. Nearly 400 people are confirmed dead and more than 1,400 are unaccounted for, including two Irish nationals. It's after a glacier collapse sent a torrent of muddy water through buildings and villages. Meanwhile, a separate magnitude 5 earthquake has struck northern Tibet, hundreds of miles from the areas worst affected by the floods. A woman in her 60s is in a critical condition following a road crash in County Limerick. Two vehicles were involved in the collision, which happened at Urugar Cross Bruff around a quarter to three this afternoon. Both drivers were removed to University Hospital Limerick. The other driver, a man in his 50s, is being treated for non-life-threatening injuries. The Transport Minister says TikTok's decision to not attend a meeting of the Oireachtas Media Committee is disgraceful. The social media company was invited to appear before the committee as concerns grow over content which glorifies illegal activity, such as driving the wrong way on motorways. TikTok instead offered to brief TDs and senators privately. Transport Minister Dara O'Brien's condemned the company's decision not to appear before the committee.
9: They need to answer to the Oireachtas Committee. And, you know, I've actually discussed this with Alan Kelly, myself as well. So, you know, there's many different stakeholders in this that we can all do things that will help in this regard. Fundamentally, though, it is about individuals' behaviour too. And there's an education piece there. There's also, you know, a justice element to that in relation to youth diversion projects.
7: The European Commission insists its doors are open for social media platforms to discuss ways to protect teenagers online. It was responding to Meta's $18 billion settlement in a US lawsuit. The company denies claims it's designed its platforms to get children hooked, but has agreed to put in measures to restrict time spent on Facebook and Instagram for teenagers in the US. Commission spokesperson Thomas Reynier says the company should address the issues in Europe.
10: But it is for the company, and there we still have a margin of maneuver, and the doors of the Commission are widely open for any company to come to us and to offer appropriate commitments. And indeed, these can entail proper screen time management tools, proper parental control tools that are very difficult to implement for now, or that are, according to our view, not sufficient.
7: And Donald Trump has signed an executive order to rename Lake Ontario as Lake America in the US. The move is part of his escalating trade war with Canada. His neighbour doesn't have to accept the change. The president's been explaining his decision.
11: As you know, Canada's been ripping us off for a long time on trade, very sadly. Even the military, you know, we defend Canada for nothing. We don't get anything. They don't pay us to defend Canada, but we defend Canada. We have 11 brand new icebreakers coming in. They'd like to use the icebreakers. They don't pay for anything.
7: And that's your news update at 4 minutes past 11.
12: And in sport, Chelsea are through to the third round of the Carabao Cup after beating Luton Town 2-0. Danny Welbeck fired the Blues ahead, with the Hatters later conceding an own goal to end their cup campaign early. Elsewhere, Fulham cruised past Wimbledon with a 3-0 win. Shamrock Rovers boss Stephen Bradley says his side can't afford to keep giving cheap goals away. Their European campaign came to an end as Graham Burke's own goal saw Coops beat them 1-0 in their Conference League playoff second leg. Bradley believes it's out of character for his side.
13: It's very unlike us in general, whether it's in Europe or domestically, it's very unlike us. But this year we've given up, from the start of the European campaign, we've given up too many soft goals. And when you do that at this level, ultimately it's going to cost you.
12: Daniel Kelly has become the latest player to agree a new contract with Shelburne. It follows fresh deals for John Martin, Sean Moore and JJ Lunny. The winger found the back of the net against Ajax in their Conference League qualifier tie. Rory McIlroy has bounced back after a disappointing front nine to leave himself in with a chance at the Tour Championship. He found himself one over at the halfway point but scored four birdies as he dropped a 2-under on the back nine. Cassandra Alexander is front of the pack after day one of the Women's Irish Open. She's finished 9-under par at the K Club, setting a course record on the Kildare venue's South Palmer. Anya Donegan is the nearest Irish competitor on 3-under. Anna Foster finished up on level par, while Leona Maguire and Annabelle Wilson signed for a round of 71. Gabriel Bannigan says the goalposts have moved after announcing his decision to step down as manager of the Monaghan Footballers. He departs after 2 years at the helm, saying conditions were not right for him to continue. The Ferryman reached the Ulster Senior Football Final under his management earlier this year. And Alison Dos Santos has broken the world record for the men's 400 metre hurdles with a time of 45.8 seconds. The sprinter shaved 14 hundredths of a second off the previous best set by Carsten Vorholm, who finished second to the Brazilian on the night. The record was set at the Diamond League meeting in Zurich. That's your news and sport. I'm David Seagrave. It's 6 minutes past the hour.
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14: Rain will turn heavy in places with thunder possible. It will gradually ease towards the morning, mild again overnight with temperatures of 14 to 16 degrees. And that's the word on weather on East Coast FM.
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10: At midnight, good morning, I'm Ruth O'Connell. Mary Lou MacDonald says Andy Burnham has no authority to rule out a future referendum on Irish unity. The Sinn Féin leader challenged the British Prime Minister after he described a border poll as off the table during his first visit to the North since he took up the role. Ms MacDonald says the right to a referendum is at the core of the Good Friday Agreement and cannot be disregarded by a British government. Speaking after the talks in the North, she said her party's position was made very clear to the Prime Minister.
11: He simply does not have the right to dismiss or disregard that commitment. He accepts that as a matter of fact. We have made very clear that the process of political change is underway in Ireland now, that the direction of travel is unmissable.
10: Rescue teams assessing the damage from flash floods in Nepal say the scale of the disaster is beyond imagination. Nearly 400 people are confirmed dead and more than 1,400 are unaccounted for, including 2 Irish nationals. It's after a glacier collapse sent a torrent of muddy water through buildings and villages. Meanwhile, a separate magnitude 5 earthquake has struck northern Tibet, hundreds of miles from the areas worst affected by the floods. Talks are continuing at the Workplace Relations Commission aimed at resolving the dispute surrounding staffing levels at Oberstown Children Detention Centre. Staff who are members of trade union FORSA have staged a series of work stoppages and are planning to hold a 48-hour strike next week to highlight the issue of safe staffing levels. Management says it's taken a proactive approach to strengthening staffing levels. The talks, which are ongoing, began at 12:30 p.m. A woman in her 60s is in a critical condition following a road crash in County Limerick. 2 vehicles were involved in the collision, which happened at Urrigar Cross, Bruff, around 2:45 on Thursday afternoon. Both drivers were removed to University Hospital Limerick. The other driver, a man in his 50s, is being treated for non-life-threatening injuries. A status orange rain warning's in effect for Dublin. Met Éireann's warning that spells of very heavy rain will lead to localised flooding and very difficult travelling conditions. The alert is valid until 3 a.m. Meanwhile, a status yellow rain warning's in place for Carlow, Kildare, Kilkenny, Wexford, Wicklow, Cork and Waterford until 6 a.m. The Transport Minister says TikTok's decision to not attend a meeting of the Oireachtas Media Committee is disgraceful. The social media company was invited to appear before the committee as concerns grow over content which glorifies illegal activity, such as driving the wrong way on motorways. TikTok instead offered to brief TDs and senators privately. Transport Minister Dara O'Brien's condemned the company's decision not to appear before the committee.
12: they need to answer to the Oireachtas Committee. And, you know, I've actually discussed this with Alan Kelly, myself as well. So, you know, there's many different stakeholders in this that we can all do things that will help in this regard. Fundamentally, though, it is about individuals' behaviour too. And there's an education piece there. There's also, you know, a justice element to that in relation to youth diversion projects.
10: The European Commission's insisting its doors are open for social media platforms to discuss ways to protect teenagers online. It was responding to Meta's $18 billion settlement in a US lawsuit. The company denies claims it designed its platforms to get children hooked, but has agreed to put in measures to restrict time spent on Facebook and Instagram for teenagers in the US. Commission spokesperson Thomas Renier says the company should address the issues in Europe.
13: But it is for the company, and there we still have a margin of maneuver, and the doors of the Commission are widely open for any company to come to us and to offer appropriate commitments. And indeed, these can entail proper screen time management tools, proper parental control tools that are very difficult to implement for now, or that are, according to our view, not sufficient.
10: And that's your news update at 4 minutes past the hour.
14: And in sport, Chelsea are through to the third round of the Carabao Cup after beating Luton Town 2-0. Danny Welbeck fired the Blues ahead, with the Hatters later conceding an own goal to end their cup campaign early. Elsewhere, Fulham cruised past Wimbledon with a 3-0 win. Shamrock Rovers boss Stephen Bradley says his side can't afford to keep giving cheap goals away. Their European campaign came to an end as Graham Burke's own goal saw Coops beat them 1-0 in their Conference League playoff second leg. Bradley believes it's out of character for his side.
15: It's very unlike us in general, whether it's in Europe or domestically. It's very unlike us. But this year we've given up, from the start of the European campaign, we've given up too many soft goals. And when you do that at this level, ultimately it's going to cost you.
14: Daniel Kelly has become the latest player to agree a new contract with Shelburne. It follows fresh deals for John Martin, Sean Moore and JJ Lunny. The winger found the back of the net against Ajax in their Conference League qualifier tie. Rory McIlroy has bounced back after a disappointing front nine to leave himself in with a chance at the Tour Championship. He found himself one over at the halfway point, but scored four birdies as he dropped a 2-under on the back nine. Cassandra Alexander is front of the pack after day one of the Women's Irish Open. She's finished 9-under par at the K Club, setting a course record on the Kildare venue's South Palmer. Anya Donegan is the nearest Irish competitor on 3-under. Anna Foster finished up on level par, while Leona Maguire and Annabelle Wilson signed for a round of 71. Gabriel Bannigan says the goalposts have moved after announcing his decision to step down as manager of the Monaghan Footballers. He departs after 2 years at the helm, saying conditions were not right for him to continue. The Ferryman reached the Ulster Senior Football Final under his management earlier this year. And Alison Dos Santos has broken the world record for the men's 400 metre hurdles with a time of 45.8 seconds. The sprinter shaved 14 hundredths of a second off the previous best set by Carsten Vorholm, who finished second to the Brazilian on the night. The record was set at the Diamond League meeting in Zurich. That's your news and sport. I'm David Seagrave. It's 6 minutes past the hour.
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16: Rain will turn heavy in places with thunder possible. It will gradually ease towards the morning, mild again overnight with temperatures of 14 to 16 degrees. And that's the word on weather on East Coast FM.
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8: Yeah, morning show at East Coast FM. You're very welcome to our programme today. A little bit later on now, we'll be talking about holidays. You say, holidays? Oh, back to school or something like that? Yeah, just in the context of many people in Ireland seemingly reconsidering whether they go to Spain or Portugal or Italy in the future because of conditions of the weather there. It gets too hot and think of maybe going somewhere else or time shifting it somewhere into the autumn or earlier. And we hear about that and the consequences for taking the kids out of school ahead of time. Anyway, that's just one of the topics. We talk about students' accommodation, students being scammed, and some tips for households trying to cope with the amount of money that's involved in sending a student to college. So if you've any views on that, 087 77 11 103. Quick look at the newspapers for today. The Herald has I felt like I was in hell, woman on being set on fire on doorstep, and that's now come to court. Bradley, this is the Shamrock Rovers manager, Rovers have raised the standard. Well, they've a big game in Finland tonight, so we wish them all the very best of that one. Maura Higgins gets a new date night, and this is Maura Higgins has taken over, I believe, a revamped Blind Date. Remember Blind Date? Oh, it's from decades ago on the television. It sort of was a very popular programme, and then nobody seemed to watch it, and they got rid of it. And now, seemingly, they're trying to revive it and put in Maura Higgins as the presenter there. She is the new Cilla Black. So, well done to Maura. She's certainly a very talented woman. Wish her all the very best. The Irish Examiner has pictures from Tibet, Nepal, the border there, and the devastation that's there. And we hear that two Irish people are missing. No doubt we're going to hear more about all this and the casualties in the future, and fingers crossed for Irish connections that are maybe don't come to light. CAO turbulence from grade adjustments may last for years. The Irish Times has Swiss politician alleged to have raped Irish teenager and mother. Also, warships protect EU meetings. They face curbs because of legislation here. You can't come into Irish waters. An Irish couple found dead at villa in Spanish coastal resort. The Irish Daily Mail, Irish tourists missing in Nepal flash flooding. The Star has speculation on what happened in Spain to that couple. The Mirror, Margot, I prayed for a miracle. This is in relation to Dolly Parton. And the Irish Independent, pictures again from Nepal, and the most graphic pictures of the border crossing bridge between China and Nepal, and it being destroyed by the elements, basically, yesterday. Two Irish among hundreds missing in Nepal flooding. So there you go, fingers crossed.